0: month ahead of time, a week ahead of time, or the day before, or the day of. But once the day of hits, it's over. If you want to vote mail-in, vote a month ahead of time, a week ahead of time, or a day ahead of time. But once the day hits, it's over. I don't understand why that's so.
1: Look, they have a whole string of things they've done. Harvesting after, go back. Oh, look, they have a ballot. They haven't voted. So in California, they can still vote. I mean, I'm not buying into all this stuff. It's ridiculous. And you have people voting a month early? What if something tragic happens in 2 weeks before the election? That doesn't even make any sense. Why are people voting early? I don't understand what that is. What's that all about? I want to get it over with. Well, too bad. Well, I'm going to be out of town. Well, then do your absentee ballot. Anyway, that's where my head is. What do you got, David? Anything else?
0: The reason for my call is on Father's Day, my daughter gave me a gift, the New York Times book, coffee table book, about every election from 1960 to 76. And it's the front page of every newspaper, all right? And in 1864, the day after the Lincoln election, November 9th, 1864, Lincoln was declared the victor. This is 162 years ago. Lincoln was declared the victor the day after the election. But now you have an election in a city like Los Angeles, and it takes weeks. With all the technology and all the advancements we have, and to me,
1: because they build it into the system, it's not that we're not capable of it, but people, ballots are sent out to every address where somebody was. Well, obviously, people move and they change and so forth, so that's a big area for potential fraud. It's built into the law that they can count these ballots, I think it's a week or longer after the election. In some states, you know, if they're not signed or they're not dated right, they still accept them. So you have all these things going on, which purposely makes it take longer to count. You're talking about here we have a civil war going on, and the next day they say that Lincoln is the victor. If they had all these procedures in place or options in place that we have now, we'd never have known who the hell the victor is there for a month. You wouldn't have known. It's ridiculous. Anyway, that's good to know. Thank you, my friend David. We'll be right back.
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0: 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Dale Jackson here with you. Thank you very much for being here. Thank you so much for your time today and every single day. Thank you for being here. Thank you so much. We got an interesting show for you today. Coming up a little later in the program, we'll be joined by a South African refugee. Talk about the World Cup and how people are reacting to America. Talking about his time moving to Alabama and buying a farm. We'll also talk to him about South Africa losing the World Cup yesterday. But that's not the best World Cup story for the weekend. It's this.
1: Goal by his teammate.
2: There's a factual decision. Number four, Iran scored the goal from offside position. Final decision, offside.
3: And they've waved off the goal.
0: They waved off the goal. The Iranians scored a goal in whatever they call their overtime. I always forget what it's called, but extra time, overtime, whatever you refer to it as. But they scored a goal, and it was waved off for being offsides. And it was an amazing moment, an absolutely amazing moment. The Iranians having to deal with a bunch of stuff because they are Iranians. They're having to deal with being brought into the country late, having to leave immediately afterwards because of the situation between the two countries. And they get a goal at the last second that they think is going to push them into the next round, which would have been awesome. I mean, can we just set up a confrontation between the Iranians and the Americans? I mean, come on. This is amazing. Let's get that. I mean, the next great storyline is, of course, the Canadians and the Americans again running into each other down the line. That would be awesome as well. But that was setting itself up nicely. So they were pretty much screwed. Then more happened because Iran had another chance. And the Algerians, I want to say, the Algerians had an opportunity to get in and score a goal for the Americans, or excuse me, for the Iranians. If the Algerians could score a goal and win that game, they could knock out a team that would help Iran get in. So at the last second, the Algerians score a goal, and then the Austrians march down the field. I don't know if this is how you talk about soccer. I honestly have no idea. Okay, so just bear with me. I have no idea. But those crazy Austrians, I want to say. I want to say the Austrians
4: that fell asleep.
5: We'll see what else they have.
4: Ball played across, headed back across the face. It's tied again. You're kidding me.
0: So, again, at the last second, they get eliminated by the Austrian supermen. They come in and knock them out. And it's pretty crazy. It is pretty crazy. The Iranians put out a message asking the Algerians to please, please, please help them, save them, and do it for Allah. What they actually said, and it's pretty crazy stuff here. They made a clip telling the Algerian team to fight tooth and nail so their brother Muslim state could qualify. And the Algerians, I'm sure, were perfectly content to do that, but they were unable to pull that off. So now the Iranians are all upset for how they've been treated in the World Cup, and off they go. So anyway, we're on to the knockout round Wednesday. The United States of America will play Bosnia, and people are all upset, because of a reporter who made a joke. Now, I'm going to play this clip for you, and I want you to ask yourself, should anyone really be mad at this person?
3: Okay, the next round, Team USA will play Bosnia next Wednesday. And one thing about Bosnia, I could not point out where it is on a map. I don't know the first thing about Bosnia, and I don't want to know. That's because Team USA, we're back. We're better than ever. That's next Wednesday. Get prepared, Bosnia, because you don't want it. You don't want it like that. But you're going to get it. That's next Wednesday. For now, reporting live in Long Beach, Abigail Velez, ABC 7.
0: Okay, so this is a reporter for the LA ABC station. Abigail Velez saying, I don't know where Bosnia is. I don't care where Bosnia is. Bosnia, you're going to get it. Just all sorts of great stuff. And I love it. I think it's fantastic. It's a little smack talk, right? But the Bosnians are very upset. And because this is America, she had to put out a whiny response. In a poor effort to have a little fun with the World Cup competition, I took it too far and made a thoughtless comment on the air that was insensitive and inappropriate. What was inappropriate? It's not like she made a slur towards the Bosnians. And I don't even know what a Bosnian slur would be. Okay, hey, Bugsy, what would a Bosnian slur be? Do you have any idea?
5: I don't know. I don't want to come up with a slur.
0: It was a trap. It was a trap.

0: referred to as Nazis. I think I even referred to Austrian Superman earlier today in this very program. But there are also slurs tying them to the Ottoman Empire. Basically there's that as well. And there are slurs used by Bosnians that are directed towards the different cultures inside their country. Anyway, it's not like she did any of that. She merely said, I don't care where they are or where they're from. Team USA is back, baby. Let's go. She also said this. The World Cup is supposed to be about the uniting communities around the world. Is it? I mean, is it real? Is that what it's supposed to be? I thought it was about competition in beatdowns. That's what I thought it was about. No, it's about uniting people around the globe. Get out of here. Remember Team USA beating Canada? Did that bring us together? I don't think it did. It's about bringing your country together to hate the other country. It's about watching something on TV and then saying, USA, USA, USA. That's what it's about. The World Cup is supposed to be about uniting communities around the world, and my comment did not reflect that spirit. Wishing all the teams the best as they continue their World Cup journey. And you read the comments on this, and people are legitimately mad. Legitimately mad. They're suggesting that the president of ABC News, which again, this is an affiliate station, is a Bosnian. That's why they're all upset with them. They're suggesting that the Bosnian people have gone through a war in recent history, and therefore you're not supposed to be giving them a hard time because they've been through enough, to which I would say, man, we make war like every five or six years. People still harass us. I mean, come on. What do we do? I mean, just listen to this. Listen to this response. Those guys lived in a war. They saw their loved ones that got raped, killed, and tortured. Way worse than death. You cannot underestimate them, and you cannot escape with a soft sorry. What is she supposed to do? What is she supposed to do? They're also finding clips of her talking about other countries, too.
1: Okay, and the big question tonight is whether team captain Christian Pulisic is going to start this match after being out in the last one due to a calf injury. Okay, don't shoot the messenger. Okay, hot take. No Pulisic, no problem. That's because whatever happens at tonight's match, Team USA is going to advance. That's because they had huge wins over Australia and Paraguay. So tonight is really about hanging out, having a good time, and enjoying the company. And while I'm at it, the only turkey that I'm concerned about is at Thanksgiving, honey. Team USA all the way. Come on, Team USA. Let's go.
0: Who's mad about this? Who would legit? This sounds like she's having a good time. So they let her do all this stuff, and they gave her a little attention for being a little out there, you know, and saying all those things. And then they had to rein her back in and be like, hey, you guys really need to calm down. This is inappropriate. I think it's fantastic. I this is the kind of stuff you need. Unfettered jingoism by Abigail, what's her name? Abigail Vasquez. Is that her? I don't know. I'll probably get myself in trouble for that one. Velez, excuse me. Abigail Velez, and she's taking a little bit of a beating on this. And she came out and she apologized, and it's the last thing she said in like 2 days after posting about a whole bunch of this World Cup stuff. So she had a little fun, and guess what? Yes, the scolds in our country crossed their arms and started doing their best Cindy impression. I don't like that. I don't think you should be saying that. I don't think that's very funny. I don't like that. Everyone hates these people, guys. They hate these people. They hate people like that. You know who they love? They love Abigail Velez. Even though she had to come out and do a fake apology, they still love her. We still love her. They should put her all over the place. They should never stop having her on any of these games. They should promote her to the main games.

0: Fox should hire her and put her on the sidelines, put this girl absolutely everywhere. But she did the thing that you're supposed to do. She apologized in a way she doesn't mean for something she didn't even say that was something she said that wasn't even bad. And now everyone's mad at her for apologizing. So there we go. There's our little controversy. Anyway, Bosnia-Herzegovina or whatever it is, that game is Wednesday. Make sure you pay the proper cultural respect to the country when you're chanting USA, USA, USA at them because you're supposed to show respect or something. We'll be right back. Stay tuned.
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0: I did not mention this. Iran's like throwing a fit right now about the Americans. Like, oh, they didn't let us do this. They didn't do that. It's like, look, scoreboard. All right, that's it. The discussion about Iran, they so wanted Iran to win. They so wanted Iran to win. Listen to how they cover their World Cup performance. They didn't win a single game. They didn't win a single game. And they're talking about them like they are the greatest team to ever overcome anything. And it's just like, come on. ESPN said that their elimination was remarkable. And yet, because they were mediocre and ridiculous, they're still trying to brand them as like some sort of conquering team. Again, they're fighting America, so of course the sports media, the liberal media, the Democrats, they want them to win. The media and their Democrats on this are hilarious. Iran, what a fighting team. Scoreboard, bitch. Scoreboard. USA! USA! USA! That is the correct response to this. Good Lord. Good Lord. And so we're all crying about this next team we play, which is Bosnia. You guys know what's happening right now, right? You know this is all setting up perfectly. Okay, for the United States to win this whole thing in America's 250, right before the midterm, Trump's going to be on the field handing them the thing. You know this is setting up, right? Perfectly. You guys know that, right? Okay, I'm just checking. You guys have weighed in already this morning, which I always appreciate, on the ScoutPestControl.com, WVNN Hot Take text line. Let's see if some of your thoughts are accurate.
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0: Is that true, Bugsy? It sounds like the Bosnians get no respect, so it seems like pretty much the same thing.
7: Do we have a slur for Yaffe?
0: I think Yaffe is a Bosnian slur. That's what we should start doing. When they start talking about Bosnians, which is like the Yaffes. What a bunch of Yaffes. What a bunch of Yaffs. Let's do that. We'll call a bunch of Yaffs. You know, it's funny. Yaffe is a Jewish word. It's a Jewish word, so it sounds like a slur. So you can just throw it in there. Yeah, people didn't know that, but it's true. I mean, none of this is correct. So that part is technically correct, the best kind of correct. Let's move on.
6: Dale, I thought the World Cup was about watching games end in ties and seeing athletes fall down and act like they have career-ending injuries, only to get up and be perfectly fine.
0: No, I mean, that's pretty much it. That's pretty much it. The draws are interesting. I don't understand. And the ties are interesting. I don't know. We're wrong about this. Americans are wrong about soccer. We just have to find the right framing. And I'm telling you this right now. America needs like a Doug Heffernan, like from King of Queens, a Chris Farley-like character to be really good at soccer and become a star. We need a big, fat, funny guy to be pretty good at soccer. He can be a goalie, he can be whatever, but he's got to be like a superstar. You find me a big, fat American, like the Pillsbury Throwboy, you remember the guy who's playing for Kentucky? He won two Super Bowls with the Giants. You find me one of those guys, you put him in the MLS, and that guy will bring soccer to the American public. Yes, I am suggesting we need a big, fat, white guy who's funny and does good interviews and who just absolutely looks disheveled, but he is awesome at the actual game. Bugsy, am I onto something here? Would you watch this?
7: I might watch that.
0: Yeah, there we go.
6: I didn't know everyone gets a trophy in the World Cup.
0: Eventually. They all get a trophy. We're supposed to be nice to everyone, even when they lose. The Iranians are perfect. They did so good, even though they didn't win a single game.
6: For Bosnia to have a slur, anyone would have to know what or where Bosnia is. Nobody cares enough to come up with one, proving the American reporter's point.
0: Oh, they're also mad at her because it's Bosnia and Herzegovina. That's the actual name of the country. And, you know, sorry. Well, once you say and, the Americans just check out. So you're just going to be Bosnia from here on out.
6: Dale, I thought...
0: Oh, sorry, I already did that one. But yes, that is exactly what the World Cup is about. Whining and crying and bitching and moaning, and it's great. And the best thing that could happen here is America make it all the way to the end and win. Now, that's it. Now, I don't think that's going to happen, but I'm rooting for it. I am. The storyline is setting itself up very nicely. It's time for you guys to give up and buy in on the soccer craze. Get in on it!
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9: Fox News, I'm Tom Graham. The Supreme Court ruling states can continue counting ballots as long as they're postmarked by Election Day. President Trump reacting.
10: The mail-in ballot ruling, which was a little bit surprising, gives people more time to vote illegally, let's say.
9: Now, the legal challenge was part of the Republican president's broader crackdown on most mail-in balloting, which he says breeds fraud. Democrats argue Trump is trying to suppress voter turnout. Seven people have been arrested. They're accused of vandalizing the reflecting pool outside the Lincoln Memorial in Washington.
11: Anyone who comes to this district who thinks that he or she is going to vandalize the reflecting pool or any kind of monument, you're facing 10 years in prison. So don't get smart, because we're on the lookout for them.
9: U.S. Attorney for D.C. Jeanine Pirro. 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
0: 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Dale Jackson here with you. Thank you very much for joining us. Appreciate you being here. And we appreciate you every single day. Yes, we do. We absolutely do, and we are big fans of you joining us here on this program to share your opinion. 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One more opinion here about the whole soccer situation before we jump in with Brad Presnell, who will join us here on the Alabama A&M $350 million Bulldog Hotline. Remember, Alabama A&M, $350 million. That's the economic impact on the great state of Alabama every single year. $350 million, $238 million in North Alabama alone. Learn more about them today, amu.edu. Hold on one second. We'll give it to Brad in just a second. One more great text coming in here on the ScoutPestControl.com, WVNN Hot Take text line, 866-494-WVNN. And I got to tell you, this is an interesting thought process.
6: You have to admit the Iranians were treated unfairly by the United States. They should have been given the best treatment ever and then coerced into defecting.
0: Okay, this is an interesting theory. Okay, I'm going to be honest with you, okay? It's an interesting theory, but here's my question to you. What would the world have done to the United States soccer team, if they were a pariah state, like a legitimate pariah state? And I'm not in a terrorist state and doing all sorts of crazy stuff. Just think about that. And let me just take it one step further. How would the rest of the soccer teams treated a little country from the Middle East, not known as Iran, but let me give you a clue. How would they have been treated? We saw during the Olympics, people refused to play them. They bitched and they whined. They wouldn't stand around while their national anthem played. Get the hell out of here with this nonsense. Just the absolute nonsense. We should have called for them to defect. Why? What? No, we don't need them. They're a bunch of loser soccer players. The hell out of here with this nonsense. Brad Presnell with us. Brad, have you caught World Cup fever yet?
14: No, I have not, Dale.
0: Man, listen, it's time. You put up a good fight for your entire life. It is time for you on Wednesday to go to a bar wearing a red, white, and blue shirt, and sit down and watch a game with your fellow Americans, and it will change your life and your viewpoint towards soccer. I'm just telling you, nothing is better than chanting USA, USA, USA in a way that you're not supposed to. Okay? Nothing's better than that. So come around on it. All right, let's talk about some stuff going on here in the state of Alabama real quick, and we appreciate you being here to discuss these things. John Wall yesterday faced a residency challenge. Yes, he's the latest one to face a residency challenge. This time, I really thought they were going to get him, but they did not get him, Brad. They have not given up on Tommy Tuberville either. I don't think they think this stuff is going to actually work. I just think their idea is to continuously pretend that Alabama Republicans are putting up people who are not eligible to be in the office because it creates a storyline? Is that it? I mean, is that what this is?
13: Well, I think they're taking a hint, Dale, from the national media and the national detractors of Trump, because we've seen Trump involved in legal affairs and problems ever since he came down the escalator. It seems like everybody has sued him or tried to do something to either knock him down or take him completely off or put him in prison. So I think we're seeing it on an Alabama level now, where everybody on the other side says, well, you know what, we can't beat these people at the ballot box. So what can we possibly do? Hey, let's get it into court where we have a Democrat or a liberal judge. The state party thing, I guess they feel like they have to go through the state party first so they can put that as evidence once they go to a judge. I don't know how that, you know, really works when you get down into the weeds, but it seems like an appeal. A circuit judge would probably say, well, have you gone through your party yet? And what the party say before they rule? I guess we'll see on Tuberville's side. I guess we'll see that today on the ruling they're supposed to do for him on whether or not this lawsuit against him can move forward.
0: Yeah, the whole thing is just kind of strange. You know, it really is an odd story being told, and they're trying on both of these things. It is my thought process that there will be far more stuff coming about Tuberville and Wall that Democrats are going to throw out there. They are I think laying the groundwork that over the next couple of months they are going to be throwing every single thing at these two guys until the very end, and none of it's going to be legitimate. They're going to try over and over and over again to make it as if these guys are unacceptable, and the media will just play along with it. That's what they're going to do. The ALGOP held a hearing on this yesterday, rejected the challenge, and now you're going to see this thing continue. And I don't think there's any sign of this stopping. Now, I personally like this storyline. I know a lot of people don't, but I do. I think it is a good storyline for Republicans, because like you mentioned, this is the same thing they tried to do to Trump. They tried to make it to where the guy was deemed unable to run for office, unable to hold office, and then what happened? You fast forward, and Donald Trump beat the brakes off him, and I think that's probably what happens here. And eventually, Democrats in Alabama are going to have to realize that they're going to have to actually come up with a couple ideas to run on,
13: yeah,
0: other than this guy sucks, this guy is unacceptable, this guy is the absolute worst. They're going to have to say, hey, you know the stuff that they want to do in New York? We want to do that too. That's the argument they're eventually going to have to make. How far away are they from doing that?
13: Probably starting tomorrow. If the challenge against Senator Tuberville is dismissed, they'll probably ratchet it up. The craziest thing, Dale, that I have seen so far happened a couple of days ago, where these two plaintiffs that are suing a coach, their attorney, Barry Ragsdale, went on Josh Moons' political podcast. I believe it's called Alabama Politics This Week, something
0: well,
13: like
0: are
13: that.
0: Are you trolling me with where, this? Are you are you trolling me here right now? You're going to bring up the imposter Alabama Politics This Week, the show that literally stole the name from my TV show.
13: I know it. I know.
0: How dare you?
13: But okay, I want to show you the trash. I want to show you the trash that they put up, where you don't put up trash on yours. This is the trash they put up. They bring Barry Ragsdale on, the attorney for the plaintiffs, and basically, Dale, his whole strategy is to get the Alabama Supreme Court to recuse themselves, where they can put 9 new judges on there to hear this case. I mean, this is a weak and repetitive challenge. 3 challenges have already been thrown out. And this attorney, he's openly, Dale, trying to shape the court, not follow the law. So by him predicting recusal and advocating for a special court that he wants, not because that's what's lawful and that's what needs to be done, it's because of the outcome he and the plaintiffs and the Democrats want. It's absolutely ridiculous.
0: Yeah, it's silly. The whole thing is amazing, and I look forward to them trying to. What I don't get is why our friends in the media. You mentioned Josh Moon and his little podcast he's doing there. You mentioned, which congratulations on the 6 listens they got this week. But you mentioned that, and what amazes me about it, at least personally, is they know this stuff goes nowhere, yet every year it's the same thing. And I did a video on this for yellowhammernews.com, which you can go find on Facebook, Twitter, or anywhere else, that pointed out that every 6 months Josh Moon writes an article about how this is the year Democrats get it together and this is the year they have the best team they've ever had. This is the year their ticket has the chance to change things in Alabama. This is the year Alabama Democrats make a difference. And it's like, guys, at what point? This isn't the boy who cried wolf. This is the boy who pretended he was a political prognosticator. And even though he gets it wrong every single time, just continues doing the same thing over and over and over again. And I'm not saying you have to get it right to be a political commentator or stuff. You're supposed to be advocating for your position. I understand that. I get that. But damn, it shouldn't appear that you've had like a massive head injury every time you speak, right?
13: Yeah, too. And Dale, also, have you noticed that anytime we talk about any legal proceedings, doesn't matter where they are around the country, the plaintiff's attorney will go on public television and say, or the radio and say, you know, I really can't talk about this. This is pending litigation. We will say what we need to say in court. It's interesting, Dale, that Barry Ragsdale went on this show, yes, with 6 viewers. I get it. But he still goes on this show advocating for a change in the Alabama Supreme Court, like he's rubbing their nose in it, saying, you know, if you don't recuse yourself, you're on the take. You're in the tank for Tuberville. You're on the dole for the Republicans. And I see his strategy, but shouldn't that strategy be looked at as, hey, you're crossing the line here. We're going to throw this out because you have tainted the jury pool, so to speak.
0: Yeah, I don't know. I don't think they're actually trying to accomplish anything here. I think this is just a jobs program. It is the only thing I can possibly come up with, because there's been no progress. And you can look at all the different groups like Alabama Arise. These are groups that no one in this audience actually knows exist. But you look at all these groups like the Alabama Reflector, and you look at all these groups, and I hate to say this, but Alabama Republicans, elected Republicans, for some reason give these groups attention, which I do not understand, but they do. They do. But all of this, these people fail every single time. And I don't mean they fail sometimes. And you know, that like they have like a 50-50 or 60-40 or 70-30. It's like 90-10. The stuff they say is absolutely inaccurate and wrong, and yet I'm constantly watching while elected Republicans go up to people that are holding a knife, and they put their throat right on the blade of that knife, and they go ahead with your questions. Every single time. Am I crazy to see that? Is that me?
13: No, I think you're 100% correct.
0: Why do they do it? Like, why? And I mean, you can speak to me for this. Does Tuberville call Kyle Whitmire and have a conversation with him?
13: No.
0: Should he?
13: No. He ignores him, and he goes about his job, and that's representing the people from Alabama.
0: Yeah, I just don't get it. I really do not understand it. Hey, last thing here before I let you go. You've done some messaging work with the Alabama Education Association, and I forgive you for that. But you work with them, and here's my question to you. What do they think about Andrea Alvarez's threat now that she is moving away from the school board, that she is going to head up some sort of attempt to undo the Choose Act? Are they going to support that effort, or are they just going to let her kind of punch herself out?
13: I don't know, and I'll tell you why, because the two bosses down there are both on vacation with their family. So I have reached out to see what they thought, and I have not heard back yet. So okay. Maybe next week when we talk, I'll be able to give you a good answer on that.
0: Yeah, I'm just kind of intrigued. I'm interested to hear what their take is. I mean, I don't think there's any actual movement on this particular issue, but I do find it to be rather intriguing that that she's basically saying, I'm going to raise money doing that, because who's going to be out there who's going to want to donate money to that cause and will tell us how much they think that cause has merit? And again, it's been fought in court over and over and over again. But, you know, look, we know this. There are a lot of attempts to make hay out of issues that, like we just said, don't really go anywhere. And a lot of people still want to jump in front of that buzzsaw. Maybe they'll get involved. Maybe they won't. Okay. Thank you very much, Brad Presnall. We appreciate you coming in here and talking with us about this and telling us the perspective of some of these organizations. We'll talk next week about that situation involving the Alabama Education Association, if they're going to get in here on this movement. I'm going to predict they're not. That would be my take. Let's take a quick timeout. You can jump in here on the Coleman Furniture Market Free Speech phone lines, 866-494-WVNN. You can jump in, voice your opinion right there. We'll continue right here on WVNN.
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0: 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Neil Jackson here with you. Thank you for joining us. 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
1: You've got mail.
0: You can email us here on the downtownrescuemission.org email inbox. That's one way for you to get involved. We appreciate everyone who has sent in their thoughts. Here's another one for you about the questions of residency that we keep seeing from Alabama Democrats. The media and their Democrats, they love this story.
2: Democrat judges did the opposite for Obama. They said his citizenship was frivolous. Sweet to be a Democrat.
0: Yeah, look, the Obama discussion about his citizenship was pretty stupid. Personally, I never understood why so many Republicans tied themselves in knots over that. The idea they were going to remove them from the ballot. But I mean, then we turned around and watched as Democrats have done tons of attempts to remove people from ballots for various reasons. Donald Trump's obviously one that we look at the most and see the most there. But I will also point something out to you, and I think this is important for people to see because I think the average American doesn't really understand too much of this nonsense. The attempts here, none of them are serious, okay? Just keep that in mind. None of these people mean anything they're doing. Now, that's not better. I'm not suggesting that. In fact, I've argued before that it's actually worse when people do things they don't believe. And, you know, one of the defenses you now hear, believe it or not, for like George Wallace is that, no, you guys got to understand. I know I say this a lot, but I think it's important. Oh, you guys got to understand, George Wallace, he wasn't really a racist, you see. He was just a liar who wanted people to think he was a racist. Don't buy into the idea that he himself was like some sort of violent, terrible, awful, no good racist. That's not it. And I always remind people, in my opinion, that's actually worse. Like you guys know that, right? Like it's actually like a lot worse that people were willing to kind of look the other way and suggest that it's okay. That he was not really a racist. He was just pretending to be a racist because he wanted people to win, or he wanted to win elections. His exact words, for those of you who are of the faint of heart, please bear with me. But he said, I will never get out N-worded again. And this is a guy that saw a resurgence near the end of his life because he was just so wonderful and great. I don't get it. I don't understand it, but you know, to each his own, I guess. But my point in all of this and bringing this up is to say this. I don't think these people actually believe this stuff. I think this is more or less an opportunity for Democrats to try to find something to run on. Now, keep in mind, they don't think they're going to win this election. Okay? It's not about that. The Doug Jones candidacy itself is not about winning this election. His candidacy is about keeping it close so different Democrats around the state can win. And there's two districts up here in North Alabama that they are very much focusing on. House District 10, held by Marilyn Lands, that particular seat is they think, the closest seat in the legislature. And another one is the current seat held by State Senator Tom Butler. They want to keep things close so they have a shot at those seats. So all this lawfare and nonsense like this, it's all in service of that. And let's just remember that as we discuss it. Thank you very much. Stay
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5: Another another round of talks. I'm Lisa Lucera, Fox News. President Trump says Special Envoy Steve Witkoff and Jared Kushner are on the way to Dubai to meet with Iranian leaders.
6: President Trump saying that tomorrow's meeting came at the request of Iran. Now, Iran's foreign ministry is saying this is not the case and that while they've been in contact with mediators in Qatar, that no technical talks are scheduled.
5: Fox's Alexandria Hoff. The U.S. and Iran traded strikes over the weekend but have also paused attacks again today. White House Deputy Chief of Staff Stephen Miller reacting after the Supreme Court ruled states can continue counting ballots as long as they're postmarked by Election Day. Miller saying the American people want the SAVE Act passed.
7: 80 million Americans elected a Republican Senate majority, and they elected a Republican Congress to deliver on this fundamental priority. It must get done.
5: The SAVE Act would eliminate mail-in voting, except in some circumstances, and calls for ID and proof of citizenship to vote. Senate Majority Leader John Thune has said it does not have the support it needs to pass. A California man charged with sending a fake ransom note in the Nancy Guthrie case is expected to plead guilty.
8: Sources tell Fox Derek Anthony Colella is expected to change his not guilty plea to guilty Thursday on a federal charge of transmitting a demand for ransom with intent to abuse, threaten, or harass. The 42-year-old of Hawthorne, California, is accused of sending text messages and calling the family of Nancy Guthrie days after the 84-year-old went missing, demanding Bitcoin. Prosecutors say through the course of the investigation, they discovered he was acting as an imposter, trying to take advantage of the ongoing situation.
5: Fox's Kristen Goodwin. Officials think Nancy Guthrie, the mother of Today Show host Savannah Guthrie, was forcibly taken from her Tucson area home February 1st, but the circumstances surrounding her disappearance are still unclear. 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
5: Bond set for an NFL player charged with robbery and kidnapping in Florida.
13: A $1 million bond has been granted to Detroit Lions cornerback Terrion Arnold after he was charged with an armed robbery and kidnapping plot. Hillsborough County Judge Christopher Sabella denying prosecutors' motion for Arnold to be held without bond, but did order the 23-year-old to remain at his Tennessee home except for playing, training, or traveling with his team. He also ordered Arnold to not have any contact with other people tied to the case and to surrender his passport within 48 hours. Arnold is accused of orchestrating the abduction and beating of three men who prosecutors allege he wrongly suspected of stealing from him back in February. Each charge against him could bring a life sentence if convicted. Tony Genualdo, Fox News.
5: The Lions have released Arnold following his arrest. The government of Uruguay has punished its national soccer team for failing to advance in the World Cup.
14: Uruguay's Soccer Federation reportedly canceled the private charter for its World Cup team and instead forced them to fly home separately on commercial flights. The team was ranked 16th in the world heading into the World Cup and failed to make it past the group stage. The team drew with both Saudi Arabia, which was ranked 61st, and Cape Verde, ranked 67th. Then they lost to Spain. It's not the first time players were punished for World Cup performances. In 2010, France denied bonuses to their players after being eliminated in group play. South Korean players were pelted with toffees upon their return to the country in both 2014 and 2018. Gianna Gelosi, Fox News.
5: Saks Global, the parent company of Neiman Marcus, Saks Fifth Avenue, and Bergdorf Goodman, has officially emerged from Chapter 11 bankruptcy with fewer stores, less debt, a more focused strategy to pamper the affluent, and a new name. The company says its new entity will be called Exemplar Luxury Group. Its new CEO says the new name signifies the company's focus on its exemplary shopping experiences. I'm Lisa Lucera. This is Fox News.
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17: 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Joining me on the show right now, as he does every Monday at this time, is Todd Stacey. He's with Alabama Daily News. You can read that at aldailynews.com, or he is the host of Alabama Public Television's Capital Journal. Todd, how are you this morning?
18: Doing great, Yaffe. How are you?
17: Doing good, doing good. Do want to ask you, I don't know if you saw this. There is a Huntsville City School Board member who's decided not to run for re-election. And one reason she said she doesn't want to run is she wants to sue the state over school choice, saying it might be unconstitutional Alabama school choice program. Now, Arthur Orr, state senator, came along and said he's not really worried about that. They've kind of gone over this before. I mean, I'm guessing there really is no worry or no need to worry from like KIV or the state when it comes to the constitutionality of our school choice program. But what do you think?
18: Well, I've not seen that story, so I don't really know the details. But I don't know what the legal argument would be. But I mean, look, school choice has been around for quite some time, and I don't know exactly what part of Alabama school choice options she's talking about. But I've never heard anybody say that school choice is unconstitutional. So I think I would have to agree with Arthur Orr. If there was a constitutional issue, I'm not sure what constitution she's talking about. If she's talking about the, so I guess I just need to read the story. I have no idea.
17: Okay. I've never heard
18: that.
17: Well, I mean, that's kind of my first reaction. You know, when someone comes out and says, I'm going to sue the state over this, and they're a part of a public school board, and she's been very outspoken against school choice from the beginning, it just seems like they're just upset at the program. It's almost more politics than it is a legal argument.
18: Yeah, and that happens a lot. I mean, we're a litigious society, and people, you know, when they don't like something, like to go to court. And but no, I mean, with all the different laws that have passed, you go back to 2013, I think was when the first the first charter school law got passed. And so, I mean, that was what, 23 years ago. I've never heard anybody, it's even in the legislature, people that opposed it say that it was a constitutional issue. I mean, and just think about opponents of school choice, namely the teachers union, AEA, Alabama Education Association. They have vast resources, including legal resources. And it's hard to believe if there was some kind of kink in the armor constitutionally, I think AEA would have figured that out a long time ago and saved themselves the trouble of having to oppose all these measures every year.
17: Yeah, now we'll move on to a different topic. I just want to tell you real quick what Arthur Orr said. He said, the very astute and smart attorneys have confirmed the Education Savings Account Program is constitutional because it operates as a tax credit mechanism before funds reach the ETF, rather than diverting existing public education dollars. So he expressed confidence that there is not much to worry about when it comes to
18: this. Okay, so they're talking specifically about the CHOOSE Act.
17: Right.
18: Okay.
17: Yeah, yeah, and I guess
18: they did set it up that way the revenue never even hits the ETF. It goes straight to education savings accounts. That's why it was set up through revenue, the Department of Revenue, rather than like the Department of Education, say, because the tax credit goes straight to the family. It never comes to the state. So there's not a revenue distribution issue.
17: See, I knew you would know the history. I knew you were up to speed on this.
18: Well, I mean, I didn't read the story. Sorry, I guess I've been unplugged
17: it's okay.
18: For the weekend.
17: Yeah, I figured if there was some legitimate, you know, to the lawsuit, you would know. So that just tells me that the lawsuit is just completely not legitimate. It's probably not going to go anywhere. And it seems like school choice is popular in this state. Right now, more and more parents want to sign up their kids for this program, and there's a reason for that, I think.
18: Well, yeah, choice is very popular, and it has been for a while. It took us a while to get here. I mean, I was an OG supporter of school choice before it was really getting off the ground, and it took a while, even with the Republican legislature. I mean, we started with charter schools. It took forever to get those going because even though we passed a law, there were just institutional and bureaucratic hurdles that were set up in place. I mean, you're talking about going against, you know, 100 years of entrenched kind of education establishment. And so it is popular. The CHOOSE Act is also popular. I understand people's, the opponents, especially of CHOOSE Act, because they see it as public dollars just, you know, bleeding from the school system. But I think it is a popular law. I think in the one important thing that's going to keep it popular is if it actually serves the students that need it. So, like, right now, as the law was passed, there's an income threshold, right? I guess it's 200% or 200% of the poverty. So, like, if a family of four, you got to be making less than your entire household, less than $90,000, say. So that's in place right now. But next year, I mean, they will have the opportunity, the way the law is written, for that income threshold to go away. And so that's where you'll start to see a less popular law. If they take away the income threshold and just make it to where anybody can get the tax credit, and it's not, then it starts becoming less about school choice and about improving student outcomes and just more of a tax refund. And that's not, a tax refund is not an education policy. And so I definitely think going down the road, they're going to need to keep that income threshold in place so that the law actually serves students who are in need of getting out of a bad education situation and getting a better outcome. If it starts to become anybody, any income, and you can make $1 million and still get the tax credit, I think it'll be less popular. And there's polling that shows that.
17: Do you think they should raise the income? I mean, 90,000, it seems like a lot, but I mean, with the cost of private school, if you're whole households only making $90,000 a year, that could be unaffordable for that family, at least pretty close to it.
18: Right. I think you could, I mean, make an argument for whatever income threshold there is.

0: income threshold included helps the state actually sustain the program. Otherwise, you might see backlash, and that would threaten the long-term stability of the program.
1: Speaking with Todd Stacey, he is the host of Alabama Public Television's Capital Journal. If you missed it live on public television, it's on YouTube. And, of course, the podcast is available anywhere you get your podcasts as well. I did want to ask you real quick, did you keep up with the news last week, this kind of split between Tuberville and Katy Britt when it comes to this housing bill? Now, the housing bill passed. Trump was going to sign it. He was trying to use it as a leverage to get the SAVE Act passed. But beyond that, Tuberville still did not like the bill. He thought there was just too much in it that wasn't good. It's kind of interesting. We all agree that housing prices are a problem, but it doesn't seem to be a good agreement on what to do about it.
0: Yeah, I mean, the reason Senator Britt voted for the bill because she wrote half of it. She had, maybe that's an exaggeration, but she had a lot in there because she chairs that subcommittee. On that banking committee. So yeah, she put a lot of work into that. But I mean, so did the White House. The White House was supportive of this. I don't quibble with Tuberville's opposition. And I know he laid out a couple of reasons why, mainly like, funding, like taxpayer money. But yeah, I mean, I think there were only 8 votes against it. So, I mean, this is an overwhelmingly popular piece of legislation. Sometimes in Washington, it kind of speaks to Tuberville's mentality a little bit. Sometimes he just doesn't like things. But he's not on this committee. Britt is, and she got a lot written into it. It was the Britt-Tuberville thing aside, I mean, you can vote how you want, but the way the White House fumbled this is incredible. Affordability is one of the biggest issues in this country with the midterms coming up. Republicans were able to piece together this surefire win. I mean, just a home run, spike the football. Let's mix our sports metaphors. And then the White House comes in and says, no, we're not going to sign the bill that we've prepared to sign and have the big stage set up and allow Republicans to go back home and campaign on and say, hey, we actually have fixed a big problem with affordability and housing. I would never understand it. And maybe Republicans can find a way to piece together this victory, because it is a pretty big one. But I've just never seen some kind of self-own. Like, I'll never understand it. So Republicans are privately really upset about this, because they see the midterms coming, they see the uphill climb that is, and the president's not making it any easier. And it's going to be an interesting fall.
1: Well, that's an understatement. It's interesting fall. Yeah, I think you're right. I think you're right about that. Todd Stacey is with Alabama Daily News. You can read his stuff at aldailynews.com. Todd, always appreciate it. We'll talk to you again soon.
0: All right, Yaffe, be good.
1: All right, there you go. 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
3: 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And when you do, make sure you tell them Dale Jackson sent you. 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
0: 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Go check it out. Learn more about him. And remember, folks, when you talk to my good friend Matt Curtis, make sure you tell him Dale Jackson sent you.

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It's about 770 AM, 92.5 FM, WVNN. Glad you joined the show. I am Alabama's Truth Czar. This is Huntsville's Disinformation Board. You know, earlier I asked because I saw a headline from the Wall Street Journal. And it said, Iran is winning the Battle of Hormuz. And I was asking you, and I'm curious what you think, so you can weigh in on the text line. Do you think they are? Do you think they are winning the Battle of Hormuz? Or is this a little bit of an exaggeration? Because there was some back and forth, militarily speaking, over, even though there's supposed to be a ceasefire, memorandum of understanding, there was still some fighting. So I'm curious what you think. One texter did say this, said, is Iran really just winning the hearts and minds of the American-hating commie propagandists that some people mistakenly refer to as journalists? So kind of making the point here that they're winning the propaganda war because of our media. It's a good point. It's a good point. All right, it is Monday, so let's do this. We do this every Monday. We have the Sunday News Shows Recap.

0: Recapping what happened, what was talked about on those Sunday news talk shows. Yes, like Meet the Press, Face the Nation, CNN State of the Union, and others. So you don't have to worry about it. I go over it for you on Monday, give you the highlights so you can take Sunday off. My public service to you. You're welcome. So I want to play a couple of cuts here from Raphael Warnock. He is a Democrat senator from Georgia. And it's kind of interesting. I have to give the media some credit here, the propaganda press. They have been putting some of these Democrats on the defensive when it comes to what's going on in New York City where socialists are winning. Now, maybe it's because the media wants to help them out because they see the problem of socialism taking over the party as well. That could be part of it. But Raphael Warnock was on Meet the Press. So go ahead and play Warnock cut one for me, Walker.
1: You know, as I said, we have robust and rambunctious arguments about the direction of our party, but the focus is on the concerns of ordinary people. Look, I don't believe in abolishing the police. You can't have security without police. You don't have a country without borders. But this debate will go on. Black Americans are not a monolith. They will respond as they are hearing candidates center their concerns.
0: Wait. I thought the argument against redistricting is that Black Americans should be treated like a monolith when it comes to the maps. Now all of a sudden they're not, so they're going to vote differently. Doesn't that go against your point when it comes to some of this redistricting, the gerrymandering? I know that's an aside, but I just had to throw that out there. I was like, wait a minute. Then what's your problem with the redistricting if they're not a monolith? He's right, though. They're not. They're not a monolith. But it's interesting. They have to be very defensive about this. He has to say things like the fact that he even has to say, look, I don't want to abolish police, shows that there's a problem within their party. Go ahead and play a cut two of Warnock.
1: I think part of the problem with politics, quite frankly, in our country, is that we've made the politics about the politicians. Which candidate is in, who's out, who's up, who's down, what's going to happen to this politician come November. I'm worried about what's going to happen to ordinary people who can't afford their lives right now. And there's a way in which both parties have not adequately responded to this deepening American crisis. We've seen the concentration of wealth in our country increasingly at the very, very top, especially since Citizens United and the passing of the One Big Ugly Bill, which I call Robin Hood in reverse, socialism for the rich, the largest transfer of wealth from the bottom to the top.
2: Mm-hmm.
1: I think young people are seeing that. They are deeply frustrated. And there's a wide range of their responses. But we have to center the people. And come November, the people are going to hold Donald Trump and his henchmen accountable. We're going to put some guardrails on this president by flipping the House and the Senate.
0: All right, so he tries to turn it back to anti-Trump sentiment. We're going to talk more about this because Mamdani was on ABC this week as well. So we'll talk about that. By the way, the Sunday News Show's recap is brought to you by the Huntsville Men's Clinic. 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
5: Fox News, I'm Deborah Valentine. The Supreme Court releasing decisions on major cases today, including a 5-4 decision upholding a Mississippi law allowing postmarked mail-in ballots up to 5 days from an election. President Trump reacts.
6: That was a ruling that was, I think it was very detrimental to honest elections.
2: But it is what it is.
5: The president says the decision makes passage of the Save America Act all the more important. Fox's Jared Halpern.
6: The Save America Act would restrict the use of mail-in ballots while adding proof of citizenship and voter ID requirements for voters.
5: The high court's expected to make public its ruling on birthright citizenship tomorrow. Tuesday is the last day of the high court's current term. The U.S. and Iran will meet for peace talks in Doha, Qatar on Tuesday. Fighting between the U.S. and Iran erupted over the weekend after IRGC attacks in the Persian Gulf. 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
0: You know, on July 4, 2026, our nation will celebrate the 250th anniversary of the signing of the Declaration of Independence. 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
0: So I asked in the first hour, and I'm going to ask it again. I'm really curious what you think about this. So you can weigh in on the Yaffe text line. give you the number here. You should know it by heart by now. But okay, I'll give it to you again. 866-494-9866. 866-494-WVNN. This is the headline. The editorial board of the Wall Street Journal, they put it this way. Iran is winning the Battle of Hormuz. They say Tehran is using force to gain control over traffic through the strait. Couple of different... Now, I do think, kind of back up real quick, I don't know if they're winning the battle here, but I do think what is... there's a couple of different explanations, because over the weekend, the breaking news was we struck many of Iran's military facilities, radar installations on the Strait of Hormuz, and Iran has also fired at American bases. I mean, we struck back. They fired first. They started firing at ships. One is that Iran could be trying to up the ante here, get leverage before a meeting. But I've also heard that there might be splits within the Iranian regime, within the IRGC. So those trying to get a deal, they're losing control of some. There are rogue elements, rogue agents within the IRGC trying to mess up a deal because they just want to go to war because they're fanatics. And so you have that split. Now, the Iranian regime itself and the government, they don't want to admit that. They don't want to admit of any split, but that could be a possibility here, which if Trump knows that, that's why he still is trying to make a deal, giving them the opportunity to get control. But the fact is, I mean, we still are not having an open strait. And there's a part of me that thinks we're just going to eventually get to a point where we're going to have to open it ourselves militarily. And it's going to be tough. It could result in American casualties. It could take a few weeks. But at some point, that might be what's necessary. And there are plans to do it. The military, they have plans to do this already. They did in the beginning. It's just we really didn't want to have to resort to that. We're trying our best not to resort to that. So we can talk about that and more. You are listening to the Yaffe Program. This is the show where you can count on the latest news, the important guest, and the best analysis, all for your morning commute. 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All right, it is Monday in the 10 o'clock hour. Time for more of the Sunday News Shows Recap.

0: recapping the highlights, the interviews, what I talked about or what they talked about on those Sunday news talk shows like Meet the Press, ABC This Week, Fox News Sunday, and others. So you don't have to worry about it. I have a friend who watches Gunsmoke. You'd rather watch reruns of Gunsmoke on Sunday. Of course, many of you go to church. So that's a good thing. Dale Jackson, who knows what he's up to on a Sunday morning. It's all right. I'll give you the details the next day. My public service to you. You're welcome. You're welcome. What can I say? I'm here for you. All right. So I want to play some of these cuts from Ambassador Mike Waltz. He's the U.S. ambassador to the U.N., former national security advisor. He was on Fox News Sunday and was talking about, you know, we've had some more recent skirmishes with Iran. So he was talking about, you know, the latest on this. Play Mike Waltz. Cut one for me.
1: If the Iranian regime thinks for a second that President Trump is going to stand by while Iran continues to attack international shipping without a response, or our bases without a response, they're sadly mistaken. And they saw that loud and clear over the last few nights, where we'll continue to militarily, if needed, take down their infrastructure that they're trying to use to illegally control an international waterway. And Shannon, just one more point on that. That's not just the United States. That's the entire international community. A UN record, 143 nations have agreed with us that this is in violation of international law. Even the Chinese government has said you cannot be taking tolls or fees. Iran was apparently relying on Oman across the waterway to help it set up this new infrastructure. And now Oman just yesterday has rejected the idea of tolls or fees. So they're completely isolated here. President Trump's not going to stand for it. And meanwhile, we continue to move ships out by the dozens every day. And world oil prices are not just stable, they're dropping. So Iran's attempt to hold the world hostage and their economies hostage are completely failing.
0: Now, there could be a light at the end of the tunnel. It's going to take time. But one thing Iran doesn't realize here, which is why we have to always be concerned that they're going to try to get a nuke. They want a nuclear weapon to have the ultimate leverage against the world so they can keep their terrorist activities going. And there's always a chance they could use it because they're nuts. But eventually the world is, they're already getting sick of a lot of this. And they're trying to figure out other ways to get shipping in that area or in the world to bypass a lot of the Strait of Hormuz. And it takes time to get that supply chain working out. But at some point, these countries are just going to be say, forget Iran. This is too much problems. We'll figure out another way. Now, that means prices will stay higher than they should for a little bit. But I just don't think they can hold the Strait hostage forever. The rest of the world is like, forget this. And it's good that we're getting some of the ships through. But Iran still believes that any disagreement they have, they just start bombing ships and they can get what they want. And that's a troubling precedent here. Also a precedent why they should never have a nuclear weapon. Another example of why we can't trust them and they can never have a nuclear weapon. Go and play cut two of Mike Waltz.
1: The president's patience isn't going to last forever. Discussions are ongoing, particularly at a technical level of how to get inspectors in, the downblending, and the other pieces that are focused on ensuring Iran never has a nuclear weapon. But they need to understand their leverage is diminishing by the day. The Gulf Arabs are creating all kinds of alternatives to the Straits of Hormuz. The UAE is moving oil through its pipeline that it's expanding. The Saudi Arabia is moving oil through its pipeline that it's expanding. We will create alternatives to our basing posture there. We will harden some. Some may go underground. Others will move. So this leverage that Iran thinks it has now is diminishing faster and faster, literally every week as we speak. And meanwhile, I got to tell you, Shannon, I think the Iranians may be more scared of Scott Bessent, our Treasury Secretary, than they are Pete Hegseth, our great Secretary of War, because their economy continues to tank. Their foreign currency reserve, their currency writ large. So they're leverage is diminishing. Ours is increasing. They would be wise to take a diplomatic solution and back away from this obsession with a nuclear weapon, which, again, the UN itself has said repeatedly over and over again they cannot have.
0: Which they absolutely cannot have it. Now, part of this might be as well, they know, I mean, they know the midterms are coming up. They know Trump doesn't want to do anything really big before the midterms. So it could possibly be they realize it can ramp things up for now, and then right before the midterms, they just make the deal because they know Trump will be kind of free after the midterms to do something here. That could be a possibility as well. I'm open to other possibilities. You can weigh in on the Yaffe text line, 866-494-9866, 866-494-WVNN. All right, let's get to Mike Waltz, cut three for me.
1: President Trump is a president of peace. He will always give diplomacy a chance. He gave it a chance last year before Operation Midnight Hammer. He gave it a chance this year. Again, before we hit Iran militarily, and he's giving it a chance now. I would say in response to McCarthy's piece, the regime has never been under this level of pressure, and no president before President Trump so credibly put the military option on the table. So Iran, as Secretary Rubio just said, Iran has a choice to make. It's going to be a responsible nation, or it can continue down this path to absolute ruin. And don't think for a second that President Trump isn't going to leave every option on the table to achieve not just our aim, the entire world's aim, that Iran never has a nuke.
0: All right, so I'm curious your thoughts on this. The Wall Street Journal says that Iran is winning the battle of Hormuz. Obviously, the Wall Street Journal has been pretty hawkish on this issue, like I have. But as you hear Mike Waltz there, look, Trump's not going to let them get away with any of that. There is still a deal possible. We have more leverage on them than they have on us. So you can tell me what you think on the Yaffe text line, 866-494-9866, 866-494-WVNN. I'm going to tell you what I think real quick about VIP care. 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And when you do, let them know you heard about it from Yaffe. So when we get back, we'll move on from the Iran talk and we'll get back to Mamdani and democratic socialism and how great is it for the future of the Democrat Party. So we'll get to that next here on the Yaffe program.
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0: 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All right, let's get to it. The second segment now of the Sunday News Show's recap. That's right. I give you the highlights from those Sunday news talk shows on Monday, so you don't have to worry about it on Sunday. You just take the day off and thank Yaffe. Say, Yaffe, thank you so much for that. All right. I want to play some cuts of Zohran Mamdani. He's having a good couple of weeks. Not only is he the mayor of New York City, and what was kind of a surprise election at the time, but he's endorsed several Democratic Socialist candidates in New York, in the state, in the city, and they've done pretty well. You have another Democratic Socialist, Graham Plattner, who's maybe going to be the next senator from Maine. So it's kind of an ascendancy here. So he did a sit-down interview with ABC Jonathan Carl on ABC this week. Going to play Mom Donnie cut one for me.
10: Well, I mean, you know, that's great, but what's a party if not its voters? And I'm proud to sit in front of you as the mayor of our city, having received more than 1 million votes a little less than a year ago. And when we're talking about these incredible congressional candidates, they won their races, and they won their races with a vision of what politics should be and one that actually speaks to working people. And for a lot of people who ask themselves, what does democratic socialism mean? And you can tell them the answer at a theoretical level. It's the choice to extend democracy from the ballot box the rest of their lives. But in terms of what it means over these last 7 months, we've seen a city with democratic socialist principles at the heart of it within our administration. And what we've delivered has been record lows when it comes to murders and shootings.
0: Look, if you want to know what democratic socialism actually means, let me tell you, it's socialism with votes. That's it. He believes in all the usual tenets of socialism. Government control over the economy, more government control over your lives, and more equity, which is just redistribution of wealth on a much more massive scale to make things quote-unquote fair. The only difference between that and maybe some socialist countries of the past is you still get to vote on your socialist leaders. But he wants government-run grocery stores. He wants government-controlled housing. He wants more of all of those things. So it's still socialism. It's in the name. They try to kind of wave that off. Oh, is that really socialism? Yes. It's just they believe, oh, you get to vote on it too. And they think that's better. But it's still the government. It's still the screwing up of government. And the only way any of this works is taking away private property and private property rights and individual rights. That's where even democratic socialism can be a problem. Going to play cut two of Mom Donnie.
10: I think democratic socialism at the heart is pragmatic. Because if we cannot deliver for working people, then what is this for? I'm not interested in writing a manifesto or, frankly, in reading one. I'm interested in delivering, and that's exactly what we've been showing.
0: All right, so I will say this. Mom Donnie is a very good politician. He knows how to market himself. He knows how to speak to the people. And, you know, he kind of brushes off the more extreme parts of socialism in his rhetoric. No, not all the time. You ask him about Israel, he just goes nuts. And he lets it slip every now and then. But it's sort of the idea. You look at certain struggles in New York City, and he says, look, I'm just going to fix it for you. I'm going to give it to you. I'm going to give you stuff. Now, forget, you know, I mentioned before, a lot of the problems that he's trying to fix were caused by socialism in the past, were caused by big government in the past. It's more of what caused the problem initially. But to the average voter who isn't, you know, deep into economics or political history or whatever, they just want to be able to pay the bills, something like this can be appealing. Even Trump admitted that. Go ahead and play Mom Donnie cut three.
11: I mean, is there room in the party for both of these views?
10: Yes, here I am. here are so many more. And I think what makes our party a beautiful party is the fact that it's a big tent. That we have
11: But people. You've also said it has to be a party with a spine, with a backbone.
10: Yes, so even a tent has to stay up.
11: Yes, so, you know, does it have to stand firmly for these ideas that you're talking about that others are calling dangerous?
10: I think it has to stand for working people. And I think it has to be willing to fight for working people. And I think that there are some who are offended by the prospect of a party that knows who it fights for and goes every day to work for that. Because what we've seen over many years is a willingness to not only explain away the status quo, but frankly, even to look to benefit from the status quo. And that's not what working people are looking for from our party.
0: Now, I would admit, this is the other problem. The status quo of the Democrat Party was kind of dipping the toe into socialism, but it wasn't full on. And they thought that's what they could do. You know, we're capitalists, but we're just going to dip the toe a little bit in some socialism. And when you do that and it doesn't work because it just never works, you get people who say, well, the problem is we should just jump in. You wanted to dip your toe into socialism, but but we just want to jump in, take a full dive, cannonball into socialism. And so that's kind of how you get to this point. In some ways, it's very predictable, but there you go. Going to play Mom Donnie Cut 4.
11: Yeah, she said some very controversial things, including calling for the abolition of prisons, couldn't say whether or not somebody who had committed murder should be in prison, called for open borders, against all deportations, including those of violent criminals. Are those positions that the Democratic Party could win on nationally?
10: I think what the Democratic Party can win on nationally is a focus on working people. And I think that what I saw from Daria Lisa when I would walk the streets of her district was a focus on what she describes as a politics of life. She would talk about how we have to invest in babies, not bombs. She's now going to represent what is one of the poorest districts in the United States of America. And what people in that district are exhausted by is a politics that has justified the spending of tens of billions of dollars in killing civilians overseas while working people are struggling just to do the basics.
0: So, by the way, this is always the ultimate straw man. And there are some on the right that do this. Marjorie Taylor Greene was one. This idea that people are poor because we're fighting Iran, it's always been absurd. You look at our federal budget, you look at the actual numbers, we spend way more on social programs, on entitlement programs, than we do on, say, a war in Iran or even some of the wars in the Middle East. This idea that, well, we just need to stop the war so we can get billions of dollars and dump that into the economy through government programs and then we'll fix problems. It's been tried. This isn't new. They just want to ramp it up even more, which is kind of the problem. All right. Thanks to Walker for producing today. By the way, thanks to you for listening. And I'll be back tomorrow at the same time. See you then.
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12: Big decisions hours away from being released. I'm Lisa Lucera, Fox News. Tomorrow is the final day of the Supreme Court's current term and three major rulings expected.
13: Cases include the closely watched challenge to President Trump's executive order limiting birthright citizenship. Lower courts have concluded the action violates or likely violates the 14th Amendment. Another case is one involving a Republican challenge to campaign finance limits and LGBTQ rights cases from Idaho and West Virginia that deal with transgender students in public school sports.
12: Fox's Tanya J. Powers, when asked by reporters about the birthright ruling, the president said it's up to the justices and pointed to today's ruling on firing a federal trade commissioner and it was an important win.
14: The Slaughter case was the big case today. That was really a big case because it gave strength to presidents and strength to the presidency, a very important case.
12: The high court ruled the president had the right to fire Rebecca Slaughter even without cause. The president had argued keeping Iran was inconsistent with his administration's priorities. But in the case of Federal Reserve Governor Lisa Cook, the Supreme Court ruled she can stay in her position for now. The administration had claimed that she lied on a mortgage application, which she denied. More than 100 people deported from the United States to Venezuela just hours before last week's earthquakes are missing after their hotel collapse. That's according to the Associated Press, as rescue crews continue to comb through the rubble.
15: American crews from California, Florida, and Virginia are operating under the State Department's Disaster Assistance Response Team, which is also coordinating with the U.S. military. 130 Marines arrived in the hardest hit city of La Guaira. Their goal is to open the port so badly needed supplies can reach those who need it.
12: Fox's Nate Foy in La Guaira, Venezuela. 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
12: A $1 million bond has been set for now former Detroit Lions cornerback Terrion Arnold after he was charged in an armed robbery and kidnapping plot in Florida. The Lions released him following the bond hearing. Three federal firefighters who died near the Colorado-Utah border have been identified.
17: They died Saturday in Mesa County, Colorado. Emily Barker, 38 years old, from Michigan, and Nick Hutcherson, 27, from Arizona, both with the U.S. Forest Service, and 27-year-old Sydney Watson from Alabama with the U.S. Wildland Fire Service. Two other firefighters have burn injuries on a crew assigned to the Jones and Knowles fires burning on the Colorado side of the border. Those have now merged with the Snyder Mesa fire, which started on the Utah side. The deaths and injuries happened during what's called a burnover incident resulting in shelter deployment. When fast-moving flames overtake the firefighter's position, leaving no way out, they lie on the ground under a quickly unpacked portable heat shield. Chris Foster, Fox News.
12: The District of Columbia has agreed to pay $50,000 to resolve a lawsuit filed by a man who accused police officers of illegally detaining him for following an Ohio National Guard patrol while playing the Star Wars Darth Vader theme on his phone. Sam O'Hara sued the district last year over what he said was an act of protest against President Trump's law enforcement surge. A funeral service this morning in New York City for legendary music mogul Clive Davis.
18: Kenny G on his saxophone plus Jennifer Hudson performed, and Bruce Springsteen spoke, calling Clive Davis big, bombastic, and brave, adding, quote, he was born to run everything. Dionne Warwick, Alicia Keys, and Stevie Wonder were among other musical stars at the service. Former House Speaker Nancy Pelosi, Hoda Kotb, and Gayle King were also on hand for the service that was closed to the public, but live-streamed from Central Synagogue in Manhattan. Davis died June 22nd in his Manhattan apartment at the age of 94.
12: Fox's Monica DeLuca. I'm Lisa Lacerra. This is Fox News.
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21: 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My name is Josh Gilbert, filling in for McGraw-Milhaven. He is out this week, Independence Day week, and I am here for tonight and tomorrow night, so thanks for having me. I want to tell you that coming up next, we've got Kenneth C. Davis. He is a historian. He is my friend. He is the author of the Don't Know Much About book series. He's got a bunch of books out, and some of this stuff, 1776, the Revolutionary War, the stuff leading up to it, the interesting things that happened afterwards, we haven't visited that stuff since we were in the seventh grade. And I think it's about time that we spend a little time with Kenneth C. Davis talking about that era in our history. Well, it's the reason why we're celebrating America 250 this summer and on Saturday. So thank you for joining us on America at Night. Coming up next, a little history lesson about the Revolutionary War with my friend Kenneth C. Davis, historian and author of the Don't Know Much About book series. It's America at Night, America 250. Thanks for joining us.
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9: Welcome back to America at Night with McGraw-Milhaven. McGraw is out this week. Josh Gilbert filling in, and we've got a special treat for you. It is Independence Day week, and I call it Independence Day. You know, some people have 4th of July. I say Independence Day because there is a little muddledness there on what the actual date is that we should be celebrating, and that's what Kenneth C. Davis is going to help us parse through. He is the author of the Don't Know Much About Books series, author of so many books now on history. He is a historian. He is my friend, and I'm glad to share him with you on this holiday week leading up to the 4th of July, Independence Day. And Kenneth C. Davis, thanks for joining us on America at Night.
10: Josh, it is always a great pleasure to be with you, and it's always fun to talk about history. And I know some people are going to reach for the dial, but don't. Stay on it, because history is fun. It's not boring. It's not dull. It's not dreary. It's not dates and battles and speeches. It's real people doing extraordinary things. And here we are 250 years later, after one of the most extraordinary chapters in not only American history, but in world history.
9: And 250 years, Ken, you're old enough. I'm not old enough. You're old enough to remember the bicentennial. 200 years. What is it about these landmark dates that we should be remembering and celebrating?
10: You know, when we hit these big round numbers, it becomes more significant. We saw a lot of that with World War II remembrances a few years ago when we were hitting the 75th and then the 80th remembrances of things like Pearl Harbor or D-Day. These things have more, we attach more meaning to them in a way when they're a nice rounded number. 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And that's why I've been doing this for more years than I want to say. And thank you, Josh, for saying I'm old enough to remember the last bicentennial, and you're not.
9: Well, I don't. And they brought out the big tall ships, and I remember the quarter.

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4: Josh Gilbert filling in for McGraw today. I had a weird idea. Maybe we change Independence Day to the first Saturday of July and have an observed holiday on that Friday, kind of like how we have this year. Someone said, Tim, on the text line, your idea is nuts. You must just want to change everything that's great about America. I don't know. Is that what's great about America? Is that we... How about the other two summer holidays, Memorial Day and Labor Day? Hey, you know, the last Monday in May, the first Monday in September, those seem to work out pretty well for everybody. Here's an idea. What if we started a new holiday? We just created a new holiday out of whole cloth. We'll call it, America at Night Day. And we said, when should we have it? Would we put it towards a weekend so we can guarantee ourselves a three-day holiday, or would we put it on a Wednesday? I think you could answer that question. Somebody else said, I work at a bank that is normally open on Saturday, so we get that Saturday off, but no holiday pay and no Friday holiday either. Ah, now that's no way to celebrate America. Give them the Friday off, you know? The trash people, the trash pickup, they move it when it falls on a day that they normally have off on the holidays. You know, my Tuesday trash doesn't come until Wednesday on certain holidays. So that's all I'm saying is if you were to recreate this and start it all over again, where would you put it? I think you would put it closer to the weekend. Sandra is on the phone. Hello, Sandra.
5: No. So, okay, now there were the two presidents, I think Adams and Thomas Jefferson, who died on the same day, just hours apart, on the 4th of July.
4: On the 4th of July, yeah.
5: Yeah, and to me that was such an amazing part of our history. The Sons of Liberty, both dying on the same day, and they didn't know it while they were in the dying bed, that the other one was dying.
4: Yeah.
5: And so, I mean, I don't think that's a coincidence. I mean, really, because I think God, who helped the Pilgrims and the Puritans establish this country and make it ours, caused that to come about.
4: Yeah, kind of a cosmic look back at the Founding Fathers, and two of them passed away on the 4th of July. So, Sandra, I'll have to put you in the camp of leaving it the way it is, and we'll celebrate it on a Wednesday in a couple of years. Sandra, thanks for calling America at Night. We're hitting that bottom of the hour break, so, Sandra, I got to cut you loose. Thank you for calling us. You can call us, too, 1-844-2-McGraw, 1-844-262-4729.
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0: 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Dale Jackson here with you. Thank you very much for being here. Thank you so much for your time today and every single day. Thank you for being here. Thank you so much. We got an interesting show for you today. Coming up a little later in the program, we'll be joined by a South African refugee. Talk about the World Cup and how people are reacting to America. Talking about his time moving to Alabama and buying a farm. We'll also talk to him about South Africa losing the World Cup yesterday. But that's not the best World Cup story for the weekend. It's this.
1: Goal by his teammate.
2: There's a factual decision. Number four, Iran scored the goal from offside position. Final decision, offside.
3: And they've waved off the goal.
0: They waved off the goal. The Iranians scored a goal in whatever they call their overtime. I always forget what it's called, but extra time, overtime, whatever you refer to it as. But they scored a goal, and it was waved off for being offsides. And it was an amazing moment, an absolutely amazing moment. The Iranians having to deal with a bunch of stuff because they are Iranians. They're having to deal with being brought into the country late, having to leave immediately afterwards because of the situation between the two countries. And they get a goal at the last second that they think is going to push them into the next round, which would have been awesome. I mean, can we just set up a confrontation between the Iranians and the Americans? I mean, come on. This is amazing. Let's get that. I mean, the next great storyline is, of course, the Canadians and the Americans again running into each other down the line. That would be awesome as well. But that was setting itself up nicely. So they were pretty much screwed. Then more happened because Iran had another chance. And the Algerians, I want to say, the Algerians had an opportunity to get in and score a goal for the Iranians. If the Algerians could score a goal and win that game, they could knock out a team that would help Iran get in. So at the last second, the Algerians score a goal, and then the Austrians march down the field. I don't know if this is how you talk about soccer. I honestly have no idea. Okay, so just bear with me. I have no idea. But those crazy Austrians, I want to say. I want to say the Austrians.
4: That fell asleep.
5: We'll see what else they have.
4: Ball played across, headed back across the face. It's tied again! You're kidding me!
0: So, again, at the last second, they get eliminated by the Austrian supermen. They come in and knock them out. And it's pretty crazy. It is pretty crazy. The Iranians put out a message asking the Algerians to please, please, please help them, save them, and do it for Allah. What they actually said, and it's pretty crazy stuff here. They made a clip telling the Algerian team to fight tooth and nail so their brother Muslim state could qualify. And the Algerians, I'm sure, were perfectly content to do that, but they were unable to pull that off. So now the Iranians are all upset for how they've been treated in the World Cup, and off they go. So anyway, we're on to the knockout round Wednesday. The United States of America will play Bosnia, and people are all upset, because of a reporter who made a joke. Now, I'm going to play this clip for you, and I want you to ask yourself, should anyone really be mad at this person?
3: Okay, the next round, Team USA will play Bosnia next Wednesday. And one thing about Bosnia, I could not point out where it is on a map. I don't know the first thing about Bosnia, and I don't want to know. That's because Team USA, we're back. We're better than ever. That's next Wednesday. Get prepared, Bosnia, because you don't want it. You don't want it like that. But you're going to get it. That's next Wednesday. We're now reporting live in Long Beach. Abigail Menez, ABC 7.
0: Okay, so this is a reporter for the LA ABC station. Abigail Velez saying, I don't know where Bosnia is. I don't care where Bosnia is. Bosnia, you're going to get it. Just all sorts of great stuff. And I love it. I think it's fantastic. It's a little smack talk, right? But the Bosnians are very upset. And because this is America, she had to put out a whiny response. In a poor effort to have a little fun with the World Cup competition, I took it too far and made a thoughtless comment on the air that was insensitive and inappropriate. What was inappropriate? It's not like she made a slur towards the Bosnians. And I don't even know what a Bosnian slur would be. Okay, hey, Bugsy, what would a Bosnian slur be? Do you have any idea?
5: I don't know. I don't want to come up with a slur.
0: It was a trap. it was a trap. It was a trap. I was trying to get you to come up with one. But there are some Bosnian slurs. I looked it up because that's what I do here. There are some Bosnian slurs. You can refer to them as horses, pigs, monkeys, cows, snakes, and goats.
5: Those are not slurs.
0: I'm sorry?
5: Those aren't slurs. Those are just words.
0: Well, again, I'm not in their culture, so I'm just telling you what they're telling you.
5: I didn't know those words meant something else.
0: There are classic vulgar phrases, which I will not say because they mean things like blank your mother, and your mother's a blank, so I'll leave those off as well. There are references that are constantly made to ethnic cleansing and war and things of that part. You know how Germans are still kind of referred to as Nazis. I think I even referred to Austrian Superman earlier today in this very program. But there are also slurs tying them to the Ottoman Empire. Basically there's that as well. And there are slurs used by Bosnians that are directed towards the different cultures inside their country. Anyway, it's not like she did any of that. She merely said, I don't care where they are or where they're from. Team USA is back, baby. Let's go. She also said this. The World Cup is supposed to be about uniting communities around the world. Is it? I mean, is it real? Is that what it's supposed to be? I thought it was about competition and beatdowns. That's what I thought it was about. No, it's about uniting people around the globe. Get out of here. Remember Team USA beating Canada? Did that bring us together? I don't think it did. It's about bringing your country together to hate the other country. It's about watching something on TV and then saying, USA, USA, USA. That's what it's about. The World Cup is supposed to be about uniting communities around the world, and my comment did not reflect that spirit. Wishing all the teams the best as they continue their World Cup journey. And you read the comments on this, and people are legitimately mad. Legitimately mad. They're suggesting that the president of ABC News, which again, this is an affiliate station, is a Bosnian. That's why they're all upset with them. They're suggesting that the Bosnian people have gone through a war in recent history, and therefore you're not supposed to be giving them a hard time because they've been through enough, to which I would say, man, we make war like every five or six years. People still harass us. I mean, come on. What do we do? I mean, just listen to this. Listen to this response. Those guys lived in a war. They saw their loved ones that got raped, killed, and tortured. Way worse than death. You cannot underestimate them, and you cannot escape with a soft sorry. What is she supposed to do? What is she supposed to do? They're also finding clips of her talking about other countries, too.
6: Okay, and the big question tonight is whether team captain Christian Pulisic is going to start this match after being out in the last one due to a calf injury. Okay, don't shoot the messenger. Okay, hot take. No Pulisic, no problem. That's because whatever happens at tonight's match, Team USA is going to advance. That's because they had huge wins over Australia and Paraguay. So tonight is really about hanging out, having a good time, and enjoying the company. And while I'm at it, the only turkey that I'm concerned about is that Thanksgiving, honey. Team USA all the way. Come on, Team USA. Let's go.
0: Who's mad about this? Who would legit? This sounds like she's having a good time. So they let her do all this stuff, and they gave her a little attention for being a little out there, you know, and saying all those things. And then they had to rein her back in and be like, hey, you guys really need to calm down. This is inappropriate. I think it's fantastic. I this is the kind of stuff you need. A little unfettered jingoism by Abigail. What's her name? Abigail Vasquez. Is that her? I don't know. I'll probably get myself in trouble for that one. Velez. Abigail Velez. And she's taking a little bit of a beating on this. She came out and she apologized, and it's the last thing she said in like 2 days after posting about a whole bunch of this World Cup stuff. So she had a little fun, and guess what? Yes, the scolds in our country crossed their arms and started doing their best Cindy impression. I don't like that. I don't think you should be saying that. I don't think that's very funny. I don't like that. Everyone hates these people, guys. They hate these people. They hate people like that. You know who they love? They love Abigail Velez. Even though she had to come out and do a fake apology, they still love her. We still love her. They should put her all over the place. They should never stop having her on any of these games. They should promote her to the main games. Fox should hire her and put her on the sidelines. Put this girl absolutely everywhere. But she did the thing that you're supposed to do. She apologized in a way she doesn't mean for something she didn't even say that was for something she said that wasn't even bad. And now everyone's mad at her for apologizing. So there we go. There's our little controversy. Anyway, Bosnia-Herzegovina or whatever it is, that game is Wednesday. Make sure you pay the proper cultural respect to the country when you're chanting USA, USA, USA at them because you're supposed to show respect or something. We'll be right back. Stay tuned.
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12: Everyone poops. It's not just the name of a classic potty training book. It's a universal truth. Even though everyone does it, almost no one wants to talk about it. Dr. Tricia Pasricha wants to change that. She's the author of a new book. It's called You've Been Pooping All Wrong. And she says there are three critical P's of pooping. The first is propulsion. Both the voluntary push you exert and the involuntary contractions that happen naturally within your body. Top line, when you feel the need to go, don't hold it. The second P is pliability, which refers to stool softness. The keys to this one are making sure you're drinking enough water and eating enough fiber. And the last P is for pelvic floor. If you can get your knees up above your waist while you're on the toilet, like on a stool or a garbage can or a stack of books even, that can make all the difference. I'm Dr. Sanjay Gupta, helping you live a better life.
2: Oh, I did not mention this. Iran's like throwing a fit right now about the Americans. Like, oh, they didn't let us do this. They didn't do that. It's like, look, scoreboard. All right, that's it. The discussion about Iran, they so wanted Iran to win. They so wanted Iran to win. Listen to how they cover their World Cup performance. They didn't win a single game. They didn't win a single game. And they're talking about them like they are the greatest team to ever overcome anything. And it's just like, come on. ESPN said that their elimination was remarkable. And yet, because they were mediocre and ridiculous, they're still trying to brand them.

0: as like some sort of conquering team. Again, they're fighting America, so of course the sports media, the liberal media, the Democrats, they want them to win. The media and their Democrats on this are hilarious. Iran, what a fighting team. Scoreboard, bitch. Scoreboard. USA! USA! USA! That is the correct response to this. Good Lord. Good Lord. And so we're all crying about this next team we play, which is Bosnia. You guys know what's happening right now, right? You know this is all setting up perfectly. Okay, for the United States to win this whole thing in America's 250, right before the midterm, Trump's going to be on the field handing them the thing. You know this is setting up, right? Perfectly. You guys know that, right? Okay, I'm just checking. You guys have weighed in already this morning, which I always appreciate, on the ScoutPestControl.com, WVNN Hot Take text line. Let's see if some of your thoughts are accurate.
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0: Is that true, Bugsy? It sounds like the Bosnians get no respect, so it seems like pretty much the same thing.
2: Do we have a slur for Yaffe?
0: I think Yaffe is a Bosnian slur. That's what we should start doing. When they start talking about Bosnians, which is like the Yaffes. What a bunch of Yaffes. What a bunch of Yaffs. Let's do that. We'll call a bunch of Yaffs. You know, it's funny. Yaffe is a Jewish word. It's a Jewish word, so it sounds like a slur. So you can just throw it in there. Yeah, people didn't know that, but it's true. I mean, none of this is correct. So that part is technically correct, the best kind of correct. Let's move on.
1: Dale, I thought the World Cup was about watching games end in ties and seeing athletes fall down and act like they have career-ending injuries, only to get up and be perfectly fine.
0: No, I mean, that's pretty much it. That's pretty much it. The draws are interesting. I don't understand. And the ties are interesting. I don't know. We're wrong about this. Americans are wrong about soccer. We just have to find the right framing. And I'm telling you this right now. America needs like a Doug Heffernan, like from King of Queens, a Chris Farley-like character to be really good at soccer and become a star. We need a big, fat, funny guy to be pretty good at soccer. He can be a goalie, he can be whatever, but he's got to be like a superstar. You find me a big, fat American, like the Pillsbury Throwboy, you remember the guy who's played for Kentucky? He won two Super Bowls with the Giants. You find me one of those guys, you put him in the MLS, and that guy will bring soccer to the American public. Yes, I am suggesting we need a big, fat, white guy who's funny and does good interviews and who just absolutely looks disheveled, but he is awesome at the actual game. Bugsy, am I onto something here? Would you watch this?
2: I might watch that.
0: Yeah, there we go.
1: I didn't know everyone gets a trophy in the World Cup.
0: Eventually. They all get a trophy. We're supposed to be nice to everyone, even when they lose. The Iranians are perfect. They did so good, even though they didn't win a single game.
1: For Bosnia to have a slur, anyone would have to know what or where Bosnia is. Nobody cares enough to come up with one, proving the American reporter's point.
0: Oh, they're also mad at her because it's Bosnia and Herzegovina. That's the actual name of the country. And, you know, sorry. Once you say and, the Americans just check out. So you're just going to be Bosnia from here on out.
1: Dale, I thought...
0: Oh, sorry, I already did that one. But yes, that is exactly what the World Cup is about. Whining and crying and bitching and moaning, and it's great. And the best thing that could happen here is America make it all the way to the end and win. Now, that's it. Now, I don't think that's going to happen, but I'm rooting for it. I am. The storyline is setting itself up very nicely. It's time for you guys to give up and buy in on the soccer craze. Get in on it!
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2: Meeting in Doha is going to be perhaps important, perhaps not. We're going to find out.
1: President Trump in the Oval Office on today's talks in Qatar as the U.S. and Iran will meet separately with mediators from that country in Pakistan.
3: U.S. Special Envoys Kushner and Witkoff will be in attendance and are expected to meet directly with the Qatari Prime Minister, according to a diplomat familiar with the talks. Technical talks about the MOU are then scheduled to take place on Wednesday.
1: Fox's Trey Yinks in Tel Aviv. The final hours in the current term of the U.S. Supreme Court, four major decisions expected to be released this morning, including a test of the 14th Amendment's birthright citizenship clause, and at least 1,700 people are dead from the twin earthquakes in northern Venezuela. First responders searching for those who still may be alive. 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
5: 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Dale Jackson here with you. Thank you very much for joining us. Appreciate you being here. And we appreciate you every single day. Yes, we do. 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And we are big fans of you joining us here on this program to share your opinion. 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One more opinion here about the whole soccer situation before we jump in with Brad Presnell, who will join us here on the Alabama A&M $350 million Bulldog Hotline. Remember, Alabama A&M, $350 million. That's the economic impact on the great state of Alabama every single year. $350 million. $238 million in North Alabama alone. Learn more about them today, amu.edu. Hold on one second. We'll get to Brad in just a second. One more great text coming in here on the ScoutPestControl.com, WVNN Hot Take text line, 866-494-WVNN. And I got to tell you, this is an interesting thought process.
9: You have to admit the Iranians were treated unfairly by the United States. They should have been given the best treatment ever and then coerced into defecting.
5: Okay, this is an interesting theory. Okay, I'm going to be honest with you, okay? It's an interesting theory, but here's my question to you. What would the world have done to the United States soccer team, if they were a pariah state, like a legitimate pariah state? And I'm not in a terrorist state and doing all sorts of crazy stuff. Just think about that. And let me just take it one step further. How would the rest of the soccer teams treated a little country from the Middle East, not known as Iran, but let me give you a clue. How would they have been treated? We saw during the Olympics, people refused to play them. They bitched and they whined. They wouldn't stand around while their national anthem played. Get the hell out of here with this nonsense. Just the absolute nonsense. We should have called for them to defect. Why? What? No, we don't need them. We're a bunch of loser soccer players. The hell out of here with this nonsense. Brad Presnell with us. Brad, have you caught World Cup fever yet?
13: No, I have not, Dale.
5: Man, listen, it's time. You put up a good fight for your entire life. It is time for you on Wednesday to go to a bar wearing a red, white, and blue shirt, and sit down and watch a game with your fellow Americans, and it will change your life and your viewpoint towards soccer. I'm just telling you, nothing is better than chanting USA, USA, USA in a way that you're not supposed to. Okay? Nothing's better than that. So come around on it. All right, let's talk about some stuff going on here in the state of Alabama real quick, and we appreciate you being here to discuss these things. John Wall yesterday faced a residency challenge. Yes, he's the latest one to face a residency challenge. This time, I really thought they were going to get him, but they did not get him, Brad. They have not given up on Tommy Tuberville either. I don't think they think this stuff is going to actually work. I just think their idea is to continuously pretend that Alabama Republicans are putting up people who are not eligible to be in the office because it creates a storyline. Is that it? I mean, is that what this is?
13: Well, I think they're taking a hint, Dale, from the national media and the national detractors of Trump, because we've seen Trump involved in legal affairs and problems ever since he came down the escalator. It seems like everybody has sued him or tried to do something to either knock him down or take him completely off or put him in prison. So I think we're seeing it on an Alabama level now where everybody on the other side says, well, you know what? We can't beat these people at the ballot box. So what can we possibly do? Hey, let's get it into a court where we have a Democrat or a liberal judge. The state party thing, I guess they feel like they have to go through the state party first, so they can put that as evidence once they go to a judge. I don't know how that, you know, really works when you get down into the weeds, but it seems like an appeal, a circuit judge would probably say, well, have you gone through your party yet? And what the party say before they rule? I guess we'll see on Tuberville's side. I guess we'll see that today on the ruling they're supposed to do for him on whether or not this lawsuit against him can move forward.
5: Yeah, the whole thing is just kind of strange. You know, it really is an odd story being told, and they're trying on both of these things. It is my thought process that there will be far more stuff coming about Tuberville and Wall that Democrats are going to throw out there. They are I think laying the groundwork that over the next couple of months they are going to be throwing every single thing at these two guys until the very end. And none of it's going to be legitimate. They're going to try over and over and over again to make it as if these guys are unacceptable, and the media will just play along with it. That's what they're going to do. The ALGOP held a hearing on this yesterday, rejected the challenge, and now you're going to see this thing continue. And I don't think there's any sign of this stopping. Now, I personally like this storyline. I know a lot of people don't, but I do. I think it is a good storyline for Republicans, because like you mentioned, this is the same thing they tried to do to Trump. They tried to make it to where the guy was deemed unable to run for office, unable to hold office, and then what happened? You fast forward, and Donald Trump beat the brakes off him, and I think that's probably what happens here. And eventually, Democrats in Alabama are going to have to realize that they're going to have to actually come up with a couple ideas to run on, other than this guy sucks, this guy's unacceptable, this guy is the absolute worst. They're going to have to say, hey, you know the stuff that they want to do in New York? We want to do that too. That's the argument they're eventually going to have to make. How far away are they from doing that?
13: Probably starting tomorrow. If the challenge against Senator Tuberville is dismissed, they'll probably ratchet it up. The craziest thing, Dale, that I have seen so far happened a couple of days ago, where these two plaintiffs that are suing a coach, their attorney, Barry Ragsdale, went on Josh Moons' political podcast. I believe it's called Alabama Politics This Week, something like that.
5: Are you trolling me with this? Are you trolling me here right now? You're going to bring up the imposter Alabama Politics This Week, the show that literally stole the name from my TV show.
13: I know.
5: How dare you?
13: But okay, I want to show you the trash. I want to show you the trash that they put up, where you don't put up trash on yours. This is the trash they put up. They bring Barry Ragsdale on, the attorney for the plaintiffs, and basically, Dale, his whole strategy is to get the Alabama Supreme Court to recuse themselves, where they can put 9 new judges on there to hear this case. I mean, this is a weak and repetitive challenge. 3 challenges have already been thrown out. And this attorney, he's openly, Dale, trying to shape the court, not follow the law. So by him predicting recusal and advocating for a special court that he wants, not because that's what's lawful and that's what needs to be done, it's because of the outcome he and the plaintiffs and the Democrats want. It's absolutely ridiculous.
5: Yeah, it's silly. The whole thing is amazing. And I look forward to them trying to. What I don't get is why our friends in the media, you mentioned Josh Moon and his little podcast he's doing there. You mentioned, which congratulations on the 6 listens they got this week. But you mentioned that, and what amazes me about it, at least personally, is they know this stuff goes nowhere, yet every year it's the same thing. And I did a video on this for yellowhammernews.com, which you can go find on Facebook, Twitter, or anywhere else, that pointed out that every 6 months, Josh Moon writes an article about how this is the year Democrats get it together, and this is the year they have the best team they've ever had. This is the year their ticket has the chance to change things in Alabama. This is the year Alabama Democrats make a difference. And it's like, guys, at what point? This isn't the boy who cried wolf. This is the boy who pretended he was a political prognosticator, and even though he gets it wrong every single time, just continues doing the same thing over and over and over again. And I'm not saying you have to get it right to be a political commentator or stuff. You're supposed to be advocating for your position. I understand that. I get that. But damn, it shouldn't appear that you've had like a massive head injury every time you speak, right?
13: Yeah, too. And Dale, also, have you noticed that anytime we talk about any legal proceedings, doesn't matter where they are around the country, the plaintiff's attorney will go on public television and say, or the radio, and say, you know, I really can't talk about this. This is pending litigation. We will talk. We will say what we need to say in court. It's interesting, Dale, that Barry Ragsdale went on this show, yes, with six viewers. I get it. But he still goes on this show advocating for a change in the Alabama Supreme Court, like he's rubbing their nose in it, saying, you know, if you don't recuse yourself, you're on the take. You're in the tank for Tuberville. You're on the dole for the Republicans. And I see his strategy, but shouldn't that strategy be looked at as, hey, you're crossing the line here. We're going to throw this out because you have tainted the jury pool, so to speak.
5: Yeah, I don't know. I don't think they're actually trying to accomplish anything here. I think this is just a jobs program. It's the only thing. It is the only thing I can possibly come up with, because there's been no progress. And you can look at all the different groups like Alabama Arise. These are groups that no one in this audience actually knows exist. But you look at all these groups like the Alabama Reflector, and you look at all these groups, and I hate to say this, but Alabama Republicans, elected Republicans, for some reason give these groups attention, which I do not understand, but they do. They do. But all of this, these people fail every single time. And I don't mean they fail sometimes and you know, that like they have like a 50-50 or 60-40 or 70-30. It's like 90-10. The stuff they say is absolutely inaccurate and wrong, and yet I'm constantly watching while elected Republicans go up to people that are holding a knife, and they put their throat right on the blade of that knife, and they go ahead with your questions. Every single time. Am I crazy to see that? Is that me?
13: No, I think you're 100% correct.
5: Why do they do it? Like, why? And I mean, you can speak to me for this. Does Tuberville call Kyle Whitmire and have a conversation with him?
13: No.
5: Should he?
13: No. He ignores him, and he goes about his job, and that's representing the people from Alabama.
5: Yeah, I just don't get it. I really do not understand it. Hey, last thing here before I let you go. You've done some messaging work with the Alabama Education Association, and I forgive you for that. But you work with them. And here's my question to you. What do they think about Andrea Alvarez's threat now that she is moving away from the school board, that she is going to head up some sort of attempt to undo the CHOOSE Act? Are they going to support that effort, or are they just going to let her kind of punch herself out?
13: I don't know. And I'll tell you why, because the two bosses down there are both on vacation with their family. So I have reached out to see what they thought, and I have not heard back yet. So okay. Maybe next week when we talk, I'll be able to give you a good answer on that.
5: Yeah, I'm just kind of intrigued. I'm interested to hear what their take is. I mean, I don't think there's any actual movement on this particular issue, but I do find it to be rather intriguing that that she's basically saying, I'm going to raise money doing that, because who's going to be out there who's going to want to donate money to that cause and will tell us how much they think that cause has merit? And again, it's been fought in court over and over and over again. But, you know, look, we know this. There are a lot of attempts to make hay out of issues that, like we just said, don't really go anywhere. And a lot of people still want to jump in front of that buzzsaw. Maybe they'll get involved. Maybe they won't. Okay. Thank you very much, Brad Presnall. We appreciate you coming in here and talking with us about this and telling us the perspective of some of these organizations. We'll talk next week about that situation involving the Alabama Education Association, if they're going to get in here on this movement. I'm going to predict they're not. That would be my take. Let's take a quick timeout. You can jump in here on the Coleman Furniture Market Free Speech phone lines, 866-494-WVNN. You can jump in, voice your opinion right there. We'll continue right here on WVNN.
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1: You've got mail.
0: You can email us here on the downtownrescuemission.org email inbox. That's one way for you to get involved. We appreciate everyone who has sent in their thoughts. Here's another one for you about the questions of residency that we keep seeing from Alabama Democrats. The media and their Democrats, they love this story.
2: Democrat judges did the opposite for Obama. They said his citizenship was frivolous. Sweet to be a Democrat.
0: Yeah, look, the Obama discussion about his citizenship was pretty stupid. Personally, I never understood why so many Republicans tied themselves in knots over that. The idea they were going to remove them from the ballot. But I mean, then we turned around and watched as Democrats have done tons of attempts to remove people from ballots for various reasons. Donald Trump's obviously one that we look at the most and see the most there. But I will also point something out to you, and I think this is important for people to see because I think the average American doesn't really understand too much of this nonsense. The attempts here, none of them are serious, okay? Just keep that in mind. None of these people mean anything they're doing. Now, that's not better. I'm not suggesting that. In fact, I've argued before that it's actually worse when people do things they don't believe. And, you know, one of the defenses you now hear, believe it or not, for like George Wallace is that, no, you guys got to understand. I know I say this a lot, but I think it's important. Oh, you guys got to understand, George Wallace, he wasn't really a racist, you see. He was just a liar who wanted people to think he was a racist. Don't buy into the idea that he himself was like some sort of violent, terrible, awful, no good racist. That's not it. And I always remind people, in my opinion, that's actually worse. Like, you guys know that, right? Like, it's actually like a lot worse that people were willing to kind of look the other way and suggest that it's okay that he was not really a racist. He was just pretending to be a racist because he wanted people to win, or he wanted to win elections. His exact words, for those of you who are of the faint of heart, please bear with me. But he said, I will never get out inwarded again. And this is a guy that saw a resurgence near the end of his life because he was just so wonderful and great. I don't get it. I don't understand it. But, you know, to each his own, I guess. But my point in all of this and bringing this up is to say this. I don't think these people actually believe this stuff. I think this is more or less an opportunity for Democrats to try to find something to run on. Now, keep in mind, they don't think they're going to win this election. Okay? It's not about that. The Doug Jones candidacy itself is not about winning this election. His candidacy is about keeping it close so different Democrats around the state can win. And there's two districts up here in North Alabama that they are very much focusing on. House District 10, held by Marilyn Lands, that particular seat is they think, the closest seat in the legislature. And another one is the current seat held by State Senator Tom Butler. They want to keep things close so they have a shot at those seats. So all this lawfare and nonsense like this, it's all in service of that. And let's just remember that as we discuss it. Thank you very much. Stay
3: this
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5: Two U.S. special envoys have arrived. I'm Dave Anthony, Fox News. Steve Witkoff and Jared Kushner in Qatar for indirect talks with Iran that President Trump says will be perhaps important, perhaps not, following recent flare-ups of fighting after the deal was signed to extend the ceasefire.
6: And it's really very simple. It's the denuclearization of Iran. We don't want them to have a nuclear weapon. Iranian officials have indicated that no direct talks will take place between the United States and Iran while in Doha, but did confirm that a delegation will be traveling to Qatar. The 60-day window is meant to iron out the details of Iran's nuclear program and keep the Strait of Hormuz open. President Trump has indicated he reserves both military and diplomatic options after that time period. Iranian President Masoud Pezeshkian posted to X saying mutual understanding is a two-way street. If the American side adheres to the agreement, we will also fulfill our commitments.
5: That's Fox's Trey Yingston, Tel Aviv. The Supreme Court has just four cases left to decide this term, and we'll get the rulings this morning, including a challenge to the Trump order trying to prevent children born to people here illegally from becoming U.S. citizens.
7: It follows yesterday's Supreme Court ruling that election officials may count mail-in ballots arriving after Election Day if they were postmarked beforehand. And it's a setback for President Trump, who took to Truth Social, writing, quote, "It is more important than ever to pass the Save America Act," writing, "All voters must show photo ID. All voters must show proof of citizenship. No mail-in ballots except for illness, disability, military deployment, or travel."
5: Fox's Alex Hogan. It's going to be a really hot day for millions of Americans. Heat warnings, advisories from Louisiana up to Wisconsin over to Maine. In Nashville, it could feel like 110 degrees. And emergency management captain Mike Russell says for those they encounter with heat exhaustion,
8: they'll be sweating profusely, lightheaded. We try to get them to a cool place. We got some frozen bottles of water we can give them. Hold up on their neck.
5: The search for survivors continues in the earthquake rubble in Venezuela, where it's up to at least 1,700 people dead. 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
5: There were scares in the air over New York City yesterday. A helicopter nearly collided with a remote-controlled plane. The pilot reported it was a big one that he nearly hit while flying from JFK Airport to Manhattan, and not far away from that.
11: Just as a JetBlue flight was preparing to land near New York's JFK Airport.
12: We are clear to land.
11: The pilot tells an air traffic controller about the recent collision.
12: We collided with a drone back there in the turn.
11: In audio from liveatc.net, adding that the drone hit them right above the cockpit at around 3,000 feet.
13: Do you require any assistance? You just continue to the runway?
12: Affirmative. We don't need any assistance. We're just going to go ahead and land.
11: JetBlue says all passengers deplaned normally, and the airline found no evidence of a collision, but an investigation continues. Drones are typically allowed to fly below 400 feet, but the FAA restricts airspace around airports and public events. Lisa Brady, Fox News.
5: On Wall Street, stock futures are rising the day after the Dow closed at a record high above 52,000 for the first time. A lot of drama at soccer's World Cup.
14: A pair of games going to penalty shootouts at the FIFA World Cup Monday. Four-time World Cup champion Germany has been eliminated following a stunning defeat against Paraguay.
15: A few have been in this position for Paraguay.
14: The call on Fox, Paraguay with a 4-3 win as Germany suffer its first ever loss in penalties at the World Cup. The Netherlands are also going home after falling to Morocco 3-2 in penalties. It's the earliest ever World Cup exit for the Dutch. And in the other World Cup game earlier in the day, Brazil scored a goal in the 96th minute against Japan to win it 2-1. Tony Genualdo, Fox News.
5: There are three more matches today in the round of 32. Norway versus the Ivory Coast. France takes on Sweden. And tonight it's Mexico against Ecuador. The U.S. plays tomorrow. I'm Dave Anthony. This
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0: Superman is stupid? Am I the only one that's never really been interested in any Superman movie? I think Superman 2 ruined it for me, or Superman Returns, or whatever the hell it was called. I think it ruined Superman for me. And every iteration of Superman since has been kind of stupid, in my opinion. With the exception, and this is the one everybody hates, I like The Flash. And the Batman and Superman stuff inside that, I was down with that. Okay, I was down with that. And that was kind of a garbage, you know, multiverse garbage movie, right? Got it. This Supergirl movie that people are talking about, I think it's kind of funny. I think it's kind of funny the way that people are reacting to it. And I didn't know this, but apparently it's about to lose $100 million. And the actress, Molly Adcock, who I'd never heard of before, Acock, whatever her name is, this woman, who I'd never heard of before, who's the star of this movie, apparently got away with something that I didn't even know was happening. Maybe you guys knew it was happening. But earlier this month, she said she didn't want Christian dads of four going to see her movie. Who the hell's the target then? Who is the target? What is Hollywood doing? It's like the WNBA. What are you doing? What exactly is the play here for these folks? Because I'm really trying to figure this out. Like, you know, you could just say like nothing, right? Like, you don't have to be like, I just want to let everyone know who might come to my movie. If you are a straight white male who have two children, one boy and one girl, I hate your guts. But why? But why are you saying that? So she said that, and I was just thinking to myself, Bugsy, what's the cost of a movie ticket? Like $15, right? Something like that.
1: Unless it's a matinee, yeah.
0: Yeah, like $15. Okay, all right. So let's say you're a, and I'll just use her math because she said dad of four, right? So you got the Christian dad of four, that's five. You assume if Christian dad of four is taking his kids to the movies, that mom's coming too, right? So that's six. That's $75. $75 of tickets, and you're telling that person, I don't want you there at the theater. Okay, now you could also, we could also, like, think about drinks and stuff like that. It's absurd. I mean, it's absolutely absurd. And yes, I know you're all, you know, smuggling snacks and candies and stuff and stuff in your purse. I get it. I understand that. But let's just say you're not a complete piece of human garbage, okay? Okay, let's say you're not doing that. Let's say you're spending $10 a pop on each one of your kids, okay, at the movie theater. So you got six people. That's $135 to go to the movies. Now, if I'm a Christian dad of four, I'm not spending that money. There's no way in hell. When I can put a YouTube video on home, at home and get the same response. I mean, I got one kid, and it seems like when we take him to the theater, with the exception of Mario, which he's seen both Mario movies, and actually, the King of the Jews? That wasn't it. The King of Kings, same thing. But, sorry, the King of the Who's? But other than those two movies, he slept through most of the movies that we've seen. This guy slept through, and again, this is a mistake on my part, but this guy slept through the King Kong Godzilla movie. Okay? I mean, it was nothing but, well, that's not true. I was going to say it was nothing but a monkey and a lizard fighting each other, but I forgot about the 45 minutes of humans talking about the monkey and the lizard fighting each other. Which was really, really stupid. But either way, It was like him being in a car crash and he slept through the entire thing. Okay, so all of that said, why are you going to even talk about the audience? It's like me telling members of this audience that I don't want them to listen. And I can like sarcastically get away with saying stuff like that, because I think most people would consider what I'm saying to be kind of a joke and not be serious. But you would think that doing that doesn't really make much sense. But here they are, running their mouths on it and watching as their movies bomb time after time after time. Do they not learn anything from what was that girl's name? What was the girl who was in Star Wars, Snow White? What was that chick's name? What was her name? See, and by the way, this is it. This is a perfect example. Think about it. We're having a conversation on this, and we can't even remember what that girl's name was. Okay, what was her name? The girl who ruined Snow White.
1: Was it Rachel Ziegler?
0: Rachel Ziegler, or whatever her name was. Jim Ziegler's daughter, Rachel Ziegler. The new Public Service Commission guy. Yeah, Rachel Ziegler. And she like ruined the entire movie by not shutting up, and they're still running their mouths about this kind of stuff. I just don't get it. I just don't get why would you take your kids to see it? Plus, and this may be more true to this than anything else. What dad's taking his daughter or his son to see a Supergirl movie? Who's doing that? Like, I mean, I hate to be this individual guy here, but why in the world would I take my son, who is 8 years old, to see a Supergirl movie? He would never want to see that. Never. And out right now, I guess I'd rather take him to go see Minions or Toy Story. And other than that, Masters of the Universe, maybe. Before I would run and have him see an absolutely embarrassing movie called Supergirl. Yeah, I just don't know. I don't know. The Christian dad of four is the villain here. It's a weird thing. To say, and keep in mind, movies like this, Captain Marvel, stuff like this, strong female leads, they don't appeal to men, and they don't appeal to women. You're not the audience. You're not the audience. Women don't particularly, I think, find superhero movies all that interesting. The one singular exception here is the first Captain Marvel movie, and why was that? Why was that one so big? There's a real reason why the first Captain Marvel movie was really big. What is Captain Marvel's? Is that what's the red guy? Shazam? Wasn't he like Captain Marvel or something at one point? Anyway, I know we're getting this wrong. The reason why the first Captain Marvel, the Brie Larson movie, did so well, despite the fact that she's kind of insufferable, is that they tied it directly to the ongoing Avengers saga, and they needed like a superhero, a Superman-like character to save the Avengers from Thanos. And that's what she became. But the movie setting that up did very well because they basically said, we're going to introduce this new character that's going to be in the last or the end of this, at least, cycle of the Avengers stuff, which Avengers Endgame might be the greatest movie I've ever seen. And people are going to say that's great. It's a great movie. It's a great movie. The original Jurassic Park still holds a special part in my heart. But that the Avengers, the end of that little Thanos saga, that two-parter was really, really good. It's a good movie. It's funny. It pulls at your heartstrings. It's emotional. It's suspenseful. It's everything you could possibly want. It was a knockdown, beat-em-up movie full of testosterone and special effects and all sorts of other stuff. And there, but remember, there was no, like, I am woman, hear me roar. There was like a 7 second, I don't know if you remember this, Bugsy, there was like a 7 second scene where, like, the portals opened up and all the girls showed up. Do you remember that?
1: Yeah, I remember that part.
0: Oh, and you know what happened in the theater I was at when that happened? People laughed. I mean, they laughed because it was like, come on, what are we doing? It was such a girl power. And then I believe, like, well, who was it? Cameron Diaz, who isn't even a superhero, but essentially was the person who won the fight in two separate Iron Man movies, is in it. And she's not even a superhero, but then there she is. What's her name? Pepper Potts or whatever her name is. So she just shows up, and they're like, okay, now we're going to fight. And everyone's like, okay, all right, thank you. That was adorable. That was the only rah-rah woman, woke social justice warrior thing, and it got a laugh. Other than that, it was just a car crash, beat-em-up movie. Give people what they want. That's what they want. They don't be lectured by some mid-woman playing Superman, and yes, she is the least attractive of any superwoman, supergirl that has ever existed. She is the least, and I would argue that until the end of time. She is the face she is making on the movie trailer, or the face she is making. Bugsy, I'm going to show you this face here real quick. Look at the face this woman is making on the poster. Just look at the face she's making. Look at that face.
1: Okay, yeah. She looks like, I mean, that one kid that always looks like he's scowling.
0: Yeah, it looks I hate to say this because this is going to sound like it's so mean. She looks confused.
1: Yeah.
0: Like she looks really confused.
1: Could they have done her eyebrows a little better, maybe?
0: Just, like, I don't know. You know what this could be? This could be like a 90s kid with long hair, a boy. Like a 9-year-old boy with long hair. In a 90s movie.
1: Do you know what actor I'm talking about? The one that he always looks like his brows furrowed like that?
0: Yeah, no, I know exactly who you're talking about. Yeah,
1: looks just like him.
0: Yep, it looks. I don't know his name, but yes. But that, I believe that's a 90s actor, too. He looks exact. Yes, that it's just amazing. Absolutely amazing. Anyway, I'm sure you guys were thinking what I thought about the Supergirl movie, but I thought it was funny. It bombed, and people are like, I wonder why it bombed. It's like, it's because she said she doesn't want dads of four to come see her movie. They keep telling people not to come see their movies, and then people stop going to their movies. We'll take a quick timeout. Serious stuff next. Stay tuned.
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4: Good morning, everybody. I'm Way 31's Jada White. A woman is recovering this morning after Huntsville police say somebody opened fire in a crowded parking lot, shooting her.

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2: Temperatures once again warm on this Tuesday as you head out the door, in the low to middle 70s already. We will warm once again into the upper 90s with feel-like temperatures in the triple digits. A heat advisory continues for all the area until Thursday. From the Way 31 Storm Tracker Weather Center, I'm meteorologist Amber Kulick.
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6: The actor you were thinking of, Bugsy, is Will Poulter, and he looks like a non-muscular Chris Hemsworth. I'll put it that way.
12: I thought you were going to say Supergirl.
6: No. Supergirl is a non-muscular Supergirl. So, again, that Will Poulter is the name of the guy that you're thinking of. And okay, all right. So, that is, you're exactly correct, though. That is exact. He could have been her body double. In this particular, and again, I'm not saying she's not an attractive young lady. That's obviously not the case, especially a fat, short troll with bad skin and bags under his eyes is not going to be the guy that's going to tell you that this woman is not attractive. I'm not suggesting that. I'm merely suggesting the image they put on the front of the poster and they try to sell to the American people is not one that makes me go, oh, yeah, that's an attractive young lady. There you go. Just not something. Anyway, it bombed. It's going to lose $100 million, and it's another one of those movies where people have basically gone and go, like, who asked for this? And the answer's no one. They did a thing like, why did this flop the box office? And they come up with a bunch of reasons and all sorts of other stuff, and the reasons are simple. Okay, here's the reason. One, DC movies have generally not been that great. Okay, that's number one. Two, Superman as a character kind of sucks. Therefore, the derivative Superman, which is Supergirl, kind of sucks as well. I mean, that's basically it. And the reason why Superman sucks is, and she suffers from the same thing. From my understanding, this story is essentially

0: the Superman story told again. Here it is. Immortal alien being can't be hurt, therefore is sad. Okay, that's it. That's the entire story. It's like cannot be hurt, therefore feelings hurt. That is the premise of every Superman movie. I just think it's kind of a cheesy way to go about it. All right, moving on. Hey, one reason people might want to go to a movie is to get out of the heat. And this is happening in Europe. In Europe, people will leave the street and go pay to go to a movie in order to sit in the AC. Like, that will happen. People will do that. And I don't know if you know this or not, Europe is now blaming the United States of America for their heat wave. That's right. The vice mayor. Okay. Hold on. Let's back it up. The vice mayor of Paris. Quick, Bugsy, who is the mayor of Paris?
1: I don't know. Mr. Paris?
0: You're correct. Who is the president of France?
1: Don't ask me these things.
0: No. There's a reason why I'm asking you. It's not to make you look dumb. It's to merely point out this. No one knows because it doesn't matter. Okay? No one knows. Nobody knows. But apparently the vice mayor of Paris, Audrey Pulvar, has released a lengthy statement blaming us. America for the problems they're having with heat. Dear American journalists and social media influencers in quotes, of course, for days, some of you have been criticizing and making fun of Paris because the city does not have AC in every room. Oh my God, this is so rich, she says. As the second largest emitter of greenhouse gas emissions in the world, you bear a significant amount of responsibility for global warming and the consequences we in France are experiencing. Your cities are 90% air conditioned, and they are not unrelated to this. In Paris, we take responsibility. If every American city made the same ecological transition efforts as Paris, and many European cities, believe me, the whole world would be better off. So please, enough with the lecture. Just start doing your part. Now, the problem with this is that this is just ignorant in almost every possible way. America's decline in greenhouse emissions surpasses Europe's. If she wants to be mad at someone that thinks this is the reason why this is happening in France, she needs to go have a conversation with China and India because they are the polluters on this situation.
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3: DeAngelosi, the Supreme Court is set to release its final decisions before summer break, and we're waiting on two big cases, one about birthright citizenship.
4: Since its ratification following the Civil War, the 14th Amendment has been understood to grant U.S. citizenship to anyone born on American soil. An executive order from President Trump would end that for children born to parents in the country illegally or temporarily. Most justices appeared skeptical of the Trump administration's case.
3: Fox's Jared Halpern and the other.
5: The Supreme Court will decide whether Idaho and West Virginia's laws preventing transgender athletes from participating in girls' and women's school sports teams can stand.
3: That is Fox's Kristen Goodwin, U.S. envoys Jared Kushner and Steve Witkoff, and Iranian officials are in Qatar for indirect talks after a tense weekend, threatened to put their peace deal at risk. 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
0: 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And if you're concerned about your investments, well, you need to talk to these guys. But it's more than just putting money in a certain place and making sure it grows. 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
8: Calm. A better life with Dr. Sanjay Gupta.
9: Osteoporosis affects millions of people in the United States and around the world. It's a disease that basically causes someone's bones to become weak, brittle, and porous, which can increase their risk of fractures. Now, the good news here is there are things you can do other than, or in addition to, taking medications to prevent fractures before it's too late. One is to up your intake of calcium and vitamin D. You also want to eat more protein. One functional medicine dietitian told us that that helps build muscle, and if you're building muscle strength, then you are also building bone strength. You want to be mindful of your workouts. 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I'm Dr. Sanjay Gupta, helping you live a better life.
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0: VNN. Dale Jackson here with you. Thank you very much for joining us. Thank you so much for your time today. And every day you spend it with us, we are thrilled to have you here. Thank you so much for being here. Hey, Jacob Morse is with us. Valley Labor Report. He joins us. You can hear him every weekend on this radio station, 9:30 to 11 on Saturday. He's nationwide. He's a big star. He is absolutely everywhere. And we're thrilled to have him here on the Alabama A&M $350 million Bulldog Hotline. Jacob, did you see this petition that was circulated around Congress? They tried to get the 259, I want to say, members of the Democratic caucus in Congress to sign this thing. This petition said that we are not socialist, we are capitalist, and they got 13 signatures on this out of the 259 or whatever number of Democrat congressmen and United States senators. Combined, 13 moderate Democrats signed on to that pledge. Now, here's my question. They were calling it the Promise for America. They have, like, the text now. They believe in capitalism, not socialism. They want safety, not lawlessness. Secure borders, orderly immigration, safe communities. And they are interested in not basically going to the far left on this. 13 individuals here who signed on to it. Not one of them, not a single one of the 13 individuals who signed on to this. This includes three candidates, so really only like 10 members of Congress. But you have those 13 other individuals. I guess there is no rift in the Democratic Party would be the message here, right? If you put forth a petition document to members of the Republican caucus and said, you know, we love, I don't know, babies, and like only 10 signed it, you'd be like, God, they really hate babies here. So in this case, can you draw the conclusion that socialists have taken over the Democratic Party? Is that fair to say?
1: No.
0: No? Why not?
1: Because that petition is not just, I don't believe in socialism. There have been votes about, rejecting socialism before, like just up or down vote, socialism, yay or nay. And the majority, I believe it's the majority of the House Democratic Caucus has voted against it. The reason that more people haven't signed on to this is that it's not just an affirmation of principles. It's an attack on, not an insignificant part of, the Democratic Party. It would be like, the Republican Party saying, going on attack against the Freedom Caucus or something, which they have, but, mm-hmm. You're not going to get the members of Congress, on the record saying, Freedom Party or the Freedom Caucus is really, really bad. And I hate those guys. And I stand for things other than what the Freedom Caucus stands for. I think that it's just the majority of the Democratic Caucus in the House is, Hakeem Jeffries is obviously not a socialist. He does not like what's going on in New York City right now. But his name, I do not believe, is on this petition.
0: It is not. There is not a single name on that list that jumps out at me as a name that is like a legitimate player in Democrat politics. I mean, it is.
1: And so, that's another reason to think that, who's going to sign on to something that's being spearheaded by no-name backbenchers? It's just not,
0: That's fair. But here I guess is my question. You're seeing all of this happening in the Democratic Party, where the more radical side of it, the more, and call them radical, call them whatever you want to do, but the more radical side of the party is grabbing hold, and I don't even think people would disagree with that. I think they just are very
1: people would
0: obvious.
1: Not disagree. Yeah, I mean, people would not disagree with the idea that there's more energy and momentum behind a more populist politics. I mean, that's the case on the right and the left.
0: Yeah.
1: And I think that people are really, across the country, fed up with, politicians just kind of being in favor of the status quo. There's a lot, there's a real rejection of the status quo, a real rejection of, you know, politicians not doing anything to address the affordability crisis, not doing anything to address the amount of power that billionaires have in our society, the lack of power that workers have in our society. And so, you know, the people who happen to be speaking to that feeling the best right now in the Democratic Party, I do think happen to be Democratic socialists, although not all. I mean, you know, Graham Blattner is not a socialist. Dan Osborne in Nebraska is not a socialist. And they're picking up on some of that same energy. So you don't have to be a socialist to be able to make use of that energy and be a spokesperson for it. But I think that a lot of them do happen to be, especially the ones from New York.
0: When they are making these pronouncements across the board that, there's a new era in Democratic politics, the old guard is gone, and the part that I love the most, and this happened on last Tuesday evening, about a week ago when we talked, Hakeem Jeffries was standing up and giving a speech at one of these socialist candidates' events, and the white crowd was chanting at him, "You're next, you're next, you're next." What does the what does the American media do? Let's just say that, I don't know, call me a crazy person. What does the American media do if, say, there's a Tea Party rally and a black guy speaking and a bunch of white folks are screaming, "You're next, you're next, you're next"? How does the American media handle that, you think?
1: Well, he didn't go to it just for the, he like showed up on a TV. And so he didn't actually physically attend. That would be pretty weird. But yes, the crowd did say, "You're next." I don't think it was an all white crowd. And it's worth noting that that candidate won the black vote in the neighborhood. So in that district. So, you know, I mean, I think people can kind of say whatever they want, but it's obvious that Hakeem Jeffries is not a socialist. And not only is he not a socialist, I mean, he really is kind of, part of that status quo that people are upset about. He is not, you know, not only is he not, you know, really aggressive on the kind of bread and butter stuff that really these candidates have been running on, like Zoran Mamdani and Claire Valdez and these folks, you know, they've been running on real bread and butter issues, you know, ironically enough, because people think they're, you know, like super, super radical. And some of them are, you know, more radical than me a little bit. But, you know, they've been,
0: man, you know, they're far more radical than you.
1: But what they ran on were bread and butter issues. They were not running on the most radical elements of their past. And you know, I mean, that galvanized people. And so, I think it's, and so for, you know, especially people at that victory party, Hakeem Jeffries really represents an opposition to getting those things done. So, you know,
0: I agree with that. I mean, they are not happy with the Democratic Party as it stands right now. I accept that. I understand that. Is this a problem for them in the midterms? Because, I mean, look, we've seen the redistricting stuff, and just yesterday, I guess Colorado was trying to do some redistricting, and they got their thing struck down, even though they were trying to do it like 2028. Now, that didn't work out the way they wanted it to. Are Democrats, are they in trouble in the midterms?
1: No, I don't think so. I think that people are going to run their own races, and you know, it makes sense for... you know, I mean, like I said, it makes sense that the way that the frustration with the status quo is going to take shape in New York City, where there's the strongest DSA presence in the country. There's not another DSA chapter that's stronger than New York's. It makes sense that the way that's going to take shape is in the form of a socialist. And in Nebraska, the way that it's taking shape right now is in the form of an independent populist who is like, you know, pretty right wing on the border, and you know, is much more culturally moderate, and is obviously not a socialist. And in, you know, in Maine is kind of a similar dynamic to Nebraska. He's a little bit more culturally right wing on some things, and not a socialist. But you know, I people are going to run races in different ways, and they're going to, you know, need to speak to the needs of their district. And I think that they'll be able to say, you know, like, look, I don't agree with, you know, this candidate on whatever. I'm running my race. I'm running on my issues. And I think that that'll work fine for people.
0: So are you talking about Mein Kampf not being a socialist? Is that what you're saying?
1: Yes, that's right. Yeah.
0: I mean, he's a national socialist.
1: No, you don't think he's a Nazi.
0: I mean, what do you call somebody with a Nazi tattoo? If you found out tomorrow I had a Nazi tattoo, what would you think?
1: I know, but you don't think he's a Nazi. It's worth the audience knowing that.
0: I mean, no. Listen. I'm not arguing that.
1: There we go. Not arguing.
0: Do I think that he is like running around saying I'm a Nazi? No, I don't think that's
1: neither of us think that he's a secret Nazi.
0: Hold on. If Tommy Tuberville had a Nazi tattoo for the last 30 years, what would people be saying about him?
1: Tommy Tuberville has also said, well, is white nationalism really that bad? So
0: that's not quite what he said. What he said is those people are Americans too, is what he said. And that, again, not a smart thing for him to say either.
1: Yeah, but the simple fact is
0: that guy's a socialist. Yeah, he's considered part of the Democrats' left flank. That's what he's considered.
1: He's considered part of the left flank, but he's not a socialist.
0: Okay,
1: I mean, DSA. Right. He's not. I don't even think DSA in Maine has endorsed him.
0: Okay. Last thing here, since we're just running through some of these candidates here. Not a lot of labor stuff happening right now. You're going to tell me I'm wrong.
1: Two of the candidates in New York are UAW members.
0: No, I understand that. So. Look, these guys are left-wingers. There's no question. I'm not arguing that. In Texas, Democrats stood up the other day and said at one of their meetings, that if James Tallarico, if they're calling him trans, we're all trans. And if they're calling him vegan, we're all vegan. So are all Democrats trans vegans?
1: Do you remember when Andrew Cuomo, during the pandemic, he said something like, I am a Muslim woman. I am.
0: I don't remember that.
1: LGBT. He was kind of doing a similar thing about how he relates to all of the various minority groups. But he was just going through the list. I am this, that. I am a Jewish person on the Third Avenue or whatever.
0: Does it work?
1: It did not work. Thank goodness.
0: Are Democrats in trouble in Texas and Maine? I mean, these were two that they thought I never thought they could pick up Texas. Let's forget about that one. But Susan Collins was going to be someone, and it looks like Plattner's kind of fallen out of favor with the national media at this point. Maybe they're trying to protect him from himself. I don't know the answer there. But the poly market numbers have shifted on both of those guys. It looks like polls have shifted as well. Are those pickups gone?
1: I don't think Maine is gone. No, I think that he stands a good chance to win, and I think that Texas will have to see. I think unfortunately for Tallarico, right now I think the big part of it is probably gas prices. If this is resolved and things are like this is the real problem.
0: By the way,
1: I would help you out here.
0: You're hurtling towards if gas prices continue to go down, this is going to be bad for Democrats. Just FYI, but go on.
1: Yeah, no. I think so. But I think that if I were a Republican and I were a MAGA person, I would be so frustrated at Trump because, the economy that he had, I mean, certainly the economy was better than it is now. And if he would have just not been insane, then I think that, things would have been much better for the party. And working people would have had a better time. If he had let the Biden investments roll out like they were supposed to instead of taking them away and literally killing jobs, if he had not started this war in Iran, if he had just not been insane, probably things would have been mostly fine. There would have been a lot of other objectionable things from my point of view, but as far as the economics, if he had kind of just let the Biden investments roll on, it would have been a lot better for him and for the country.
0: If the war in Iran is resolved and gas prices are around 270, that's bad for Democrats, right?
1: Yeah, I don't think if that's the case, I don't think they'll win the Senate in Texas. I think they still win the House, though.
0: Okay, very interesting. Jacob Morrison, thank you very much. Appreciate you being here. We'll definitely talk with you next week. Valley Labor Report, 9:30 to 11 right here on WVNA. Keep it locked right here. We appreciate him being here on the Alabama A&M $350 million Bulldog Hotline. And we'll talk with Jacob Morrison next week. Stay tuned.
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5: Good morning, everybody. I'm Way 31's Jada White. A woman is recovering this morning after Huntsville police say somebody opened fire in a crowded parking lot, shooting her and riddling several cars with bullet holes. They say this happened Sunday night near Joe Davis Stadium as people were leaving June Fest. Right now, police are still searching for the shooter. DeKalb County deputies arrested a teenager on Sunday after they say he shot into a car with someone in it. It happened Sunday night in Fife, and deputies arrested Caleb Ashley, saying that one of his bullets actually missed the car and struck the window of a nearby gas station. Right now, we're working to learn why Ashley may have shot up that car. A Huntsville police officer is on the wrong side of the law after getting arrested for domestic violence. Marshall County deputies charged Curtis Burkett with strangulation on Friday. Investigators say that Burkett was off duty when this happened, and he is now on administrative leave. With Way 31 News, I'm Jada White.
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4: Here's your weather update from the Way 31 Storm Tracker Weather Center.
6: Remain sunny and dry as we head into the rest of your Tuesday. Temperatures topping out in those upper 90s, feeling like the triple digits. Sunny skies through the rest of the day with that heat advisory running until Thursday for all of us. From the Way 31 Storm Tracker Weather Center, I'm meteorologist Amber Kulick.
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0: WVNN. Dale Jackson here with you. Thank you very much for joining us. And yes, by the way, like I said, 13. Think about that. That is a number. 13 Democrats got on board to say, hey, we reject socialism. What was the text of the actual, how do I say this? The actual statement that they wanted Democrats to sign? Well, it's pretty amazing. It was a pledge to America to say, hey, guys, look, we're not all crazy. Do you remember when Donald Trump was running for office the first time and all these Republicans like popped out of the woodwork and they're like, it's not us, guys. It's not us. It's them. They're the crazy ones. It's not us, guys. And everyone in the media was like, yeah, it's just these crazies. Liz Cheney, she's really the heart and soul of the Republican Party. Don't worry, guys. The fever will break and it will be. Remember how the fever never broke? Remember that? Remember when that went down? Okay. Okay. Well, in this situation, this pledge is pretty amazing. Because the pledge says that we're for capitalism, not socialism. We are for, ready? And this is going to sound crazy, safety, security, and human dignity. They want secure borders, safe communities, honest government, orderly immigration system that protects the country, the economy, and treats people with dignity. They want fiscal discipline. They want a government that works. They want free speech, respect, and common purpose. We are mainstream, not extreme. And they want confident patriotism and national renewal. Let me ask this question this way. You can weigh in if you'd like. ScoutPestControl.com, WVNN, hot take text line, 866-494-WVNN, 866-494-9866. Let me ask you this question. Who's lying here? Maybe lying's the right wrong answer. Who's in the wrong? No, lying is the right answer. The 13 people are lying, right? Free speech, respect? Where's patriotism? What the hell? Fiscal discipline, when? Secure border, safe communities, honest government? When? I mean, what are they trying? Who are they trying to fool here? Why are they trying to trick people into thinking that there's like some sort of movement inside the Democratic Party that the crazies have not completely corrupted? Why are they pretending that way? In what world do those people actually exist? Where's their tangible results that they can look at and see and show that they actually believe these things? Can they go out and prove that they've voted for secure borders? I believe every time there's a vote on immigration issues, like one or two Democrats will get on board, not 13. And on free speech, I mean, these people are not free speech. They are not free speech. And they've never been for free speech. They have been for silencing every person they disagree with, cutting their tongue out, and telling them they're not allowed to participate in society. So I think these 13 people are lying.
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3: They'll talk, but not to each other. I'm Dave Anthony, Fox News. U.S. and Iran negotiations resumed today after days of fighting around the Strait of Hormuz put a damper on the deal to open up shipping through there and extend the ceasefire.
4: We don't want them to have a nuclear weapon, and they're not going to have a nuclear weapon. They've agreed to that, in all fairness. President Trump's envoys Steve Witkoff and Jared Kushner are in Qatar. An Iranian delegation is also there, but there are no plans for them to meet directly. Qatar's foreign ministry says the American party will discuss ongoing negotiations with senior Qatari officials. Tomorrow, technical teams from the US and Iran will meet separately with mediators. They're trying to flesh out the memorandum of understanding signed earlier this month.
3: Fox's Jonathan Savage. The Supreme Court will wrap up its term this morning, deciding the last four cases. The two most anticipated rulings involve challenges to transgender athletes playing girls and women's sports and birthright citizenship.
5: Since its ratification following the Civil War, the 14th Amendment has been understood to grant U.S. citizenship to anyone born on American soil. An executive order from President Trump would end that for children born to parents in the country illegally or temporarily.
6: It's tremendously destructive. It's extremely costly. I don't know. It's up to them.
5: The president took the unprecedented step of attending Supreme Court arguments when a challenge to his order was heard in April.
3: Fox's Jared Halpern at the White House. They keep digging and searching collapsed homes and buildings in Venezuela.
7: As the death toll from last week's earthquake has now reached over 1,700. Officials say this is the most critical time for survivors who are still trapped under the rubble as rescue crews continue to make their way through damaged cities.
3: Fox's Carly Shimkus. There is a different search in Monaco. A manhunt for the attacker who tried to blow up a Ukrainian business leader last night. He was injured by the explosive device, and so was a child and a woman whose injuries are considered life-threatening. 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
3: It is primary day in Colorado, where socialist candidates are challenging Democratic incumbents, Senator John Hickenlooper and Congresswoman Diana DeGette, the day after a court ruling in Colorado that benefits Republicans, striking down a congressional redistricting plan.
14: The ballot initiatives aim to let voters decide whether to approve mid-decade redistricting in Colorado and new congressional district maps for the 2028 and 2030 elections. If passed, they would help Democrats pick up at least three House seats. The Colorado Supreme Court rejecting the measures, finding they violate the state constitution, including one that disregards a requirement for all proposed ballot measures to focus on one issue. Democrat-led redistricting efforts have passed in California, but courts invalidated attempts in Virginia and New York. Democratic leaders have said the push comes after President Trump and Texas Republicans started the trend, redrawing congressional maps to better favor Republicans ahead of the midterm elections. Kristen Goodwin, Fox News.
3: A Catholic Church settlement in San Francisco.
15: The $395 million settlement also requires the Archdiocese to implement a series of child protection and transparency reforms, including creating a list of clergy accused of sexual abuse, and the Archbishop must also write a letter of apology to each survivor. Archbishop Salvatore Corleone said in a statement he believes the settlement provides a path toward fair compensation for survivors who have borne the weight of this abuse for a lifetime. It comes 3 years after the Archdiocese filed for bankruptcy and will cover about 530 survivors of child sexual abuse. Lee Silicera, Fox News.
3: On Wall Street, stock futures are rising the day after a Dow record high. At soccer's World Cup, a big upset. Paraguay knocked out Germany in a shootout to advance to the round of 16. And then last night, Morocco beat and eliminated the Netherlands. Also in a penalty kick shootout, Brazil also KO'd Japan with a 2-1 win. There are three more matches today. I'm Dave Anthony, and this is Fox.
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0: very interesting video online this morning. It is a image of Moroccan soccer fans marauding in the Netherlands. Now you may be thinking to yourself, what? This doesn't even make any sense. You got Moroccan soccer fans marauding in the Netherlands after Morocco beats the Netherlands in a World Cup taking place in North America. And you may be asking yourself, well, what's going on there? How is that even possible? Well, I'll tell you here in just a second. It's 8 after the hour. Time to remind you, the Matt Curtis Real Estate Team. 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I am Dale Jackson. We'll get into the 7 things here in just a moment. Well, the reason Moroccan soccer fans are marauding in the Netherlands after a Moroccan victory over the Netherlands in North America, Mexico to be specific, is because Moroccans have taken over the Netherlands. And I'm not just talking for World Cup celebrations and things like that. I'm talking about they've invaded the country and they are rooting against their World Cup team because they're actually Moroccans. Holy cow, what a crazy world. And by the way, we're doing this. We're letting the third world invade the first world, and they're not assimilating. They're saying, no, we're bringing with us the culture that destroyed our original countries, and you guys are going to have to deal with it. That's the truth of the matter. That's it. That's it's not the best way to look at it. It's the only way to look at it. It's literally what's happening. And you got to kind of look at that and wonder to yourself, like, man, did we make a mistake importing the third world into our countries? Well, yes, the answer is obviously yes, you obviously did. What are you out of your mind? Of course that's a mistake you guys made. Anyway, we got a lot to get into. That's not our problem yet. It will be if we don't get smart. But it appears at least Democrats are now for secure borders, at least 13 of them, so we're good to go. All right, we got a lot to get into. Let's start with the 7 things brought to you by Two Men in a Truck. Two Men in a Truck, Huntsville. Let's talk about them. You'll get two men, you'll get a truck, and you'll get more when they come to your house and make sure that your move is done right. It is done quickly. It is done safely. They protect all the things you care about. Emotionally sentimental, valuable financially. It doesn't matter. Two Men in a Truck are going to treat everything you do with respect. So let my friends at Two Men in a Truck help you out today. Two Men in a Truck, Huntsville.com. Talk to those guys today. When you do, of course, make sure you tell them Dale Jackson sent you. Let's get to it. It is time for the often duplicated, never replicated, the most critically acclaimed segment here on the Dale Jackson Show, brought to you by Alabama's most trusted journalist. It's the 7 things you should be talking about today.
1: 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Number 7.
0: 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It got almost up to like 86 degrees there yesterday, and they are blaming America for it. 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
1: Number 6.
0: An alabaster man won $1 million in a $30 million matchmaker scratch-off ticket in Mississippi. You are supposed to be mad about this. This is the angle they're going to give you right here, okay? They're going to tell you that you need to be mad about this because you could have had this opportunity to win this, and the state could have gotten money from you in order to try to win that $1 million. Now, keep in mind, that one man won $1 million, but the state of Mississippi took more money out of the economy in order to create that $1 million for that individual. Again, it's just worth noting. This guy didn't win $1 million and everyone else just kind of get nothing. No, a lot of you had to lose for him to win.
1: Number five.
0: The Great American State Fair that is taking place has an Alabama display, and State Representative Craig Lipscomb of Gadsden is not too happy with Alabama's take on this. And I gotta tell you, I was already unhappy with what we put into the time capsule, and this, he seems to be right here. He says the America 250's pavilion display in Washington, D.C. is the weakest of all the states and territories, criticizing the basic easels, peanuts, and foam golf balls while urging a quick fix to show a stronger showcase of the state's strengths. I don't know what you're supposed to do, but it looks like they kind of half-assed this thing, according to State Representative Craig Lipscomb.
1: Number four.
0: The Supreme Court made a couple rulings yesterday. One, it did not overturn the ruling that Donald Trump defamed an individual who claimed that he sexually assaulted them in a department store in New York at some point in time. The date, they can't tell you. The store, they can't tell you. But it totally happened. The Supreme Court also ruled 5-4 that President Donald Trump cannot fire a Federal Reserve's board member Lisa Cook. But in another decision, ruled that, yes, the president can remove other officials from federal agencies at his discretion. I know this sounds crazy, but the president of the United States gets to run his government. I know that sounds crazy. You're hearing a lot of people say, oh, civil servants are all in trouble, and they could all be fired at his whim. Not quite. Not quite.
1: Number three.
0: In a lawsuit challenging governor-elect national championship-winning coach United States Senator Tommy Tuberville's eligibility to run for governor over the 7-year residency requirement, a Montgomery County judge heard arguments on that and will turn it over to the Supreme Court eventually. That's what they expect will happen there. The campaign described the effort as one launched because Doug Jones, the cowardly caretaker, former junior senator in an ill-fitting suit who looks like he just woke up and stole his shoes from a homeless person who will never be governor, attorney general, or United States senator again, cannot win on the issues. That is the main takeaway from all of this. But yeah, maybe the Alabama Supreme Court will knock Tommy Tuberville off the ballot for you guys. And then, I don't know, maybe I'll run for governor. Maybe I'll be appointed by Alabama Republicans to run.
1: Number two.
0: The Supreme Court upheld a law in Mississippi allowing for late arriving mail-in ballots. Now, this was seen as a blow to ballot security because it is. It has also been seen as a blow to Donald Trump's agenda because it is. But the attack on Amy Coney Barrett here is not one that I understand. I don't understand this at all. All it does is allow ballots that have been postmarked before the election to be counted. I don't have any problem with that. Mostly because Mississippi made this rule. Now, if you want to override this, then pass the Save America Act. If anything, this should give them more reason to do so. But I'm not going to get mad at Amy Coney Barrett for saying, hey, this is a state decision. The state gets to make this call, because that's exactly correct.
1: Now, time for the number one thing you'll be talking about today.
0: All right. The United States and Iran are hoping to continue some form of talks this week, today, in Qatar. Now, what does that look like? I don't know. They're still trying to work out some sort of interim deal with the Strait of Hormuz to stop fighting nuclear issues. There's mixed messages about a stand down on strikes that just happened. Oil prices continue dropping sharply, with Brent crude on track for a roughly 20% decline this month alone. Now, gas prices are slow to drop at the same rate, but that right there is where we are. And as of right now, it looks like they're dropping even further, but this isn't over. Okay, we're still hovering around $70 a barrel. Gas prices are still slowly dropping. I am hearing about an occasional 2.9 something that people are paying right now. I have not seen that. Bugsy, have you seen that one yet?
2: No, I haven't seen it.
0: Yeah, I haven't seen that yet either, but I keep hearing that's happening. Someone told me yesterday that there's a gas station, I want to say down in Spanish Fort, that was charging $2.34 a gallon. I'm not sure I buy that. I'm not sure I buy that, but look. I'm open to hearing it. But I'm not sure that I buy it. They're trying to have some sort of conversation about all of this. How that goes? Well, it looks like we're going to find out today. Keep it locked right here. We'll stay on top of it. You stay on top of this, and we'll be right back.
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5: Good morning, everybody. I'm Way 31's Jada White. A woman is recovering this morning after Huntsville police say somebody opened fire in a crowded parking lot, shooting her and riddling several cars with bullet holes. They say this happened Sunday night near Joe Davis Stadium as people were leaving June Fest. Right now, police are still searching for the shooter. DeKalb County deputies arrested a teenager on Sunday after they say he shot into a car with someone in it. It happened Sunday night in Fife, and deputies arrested Caleb Ashley, saying that one of his bullets actually missed the car and struck the window of a nearby gas station. Right now, we're working to learn why Ashley may have shot up that car. A Huntsville police officer is on the wrong side of the law after getting arrested for domestic violence. Marshall County deputies charged Curtis Burkett with strangulation on Friday. Investigators say that Burkett was off duty when this happened, and he is now on administrative leave. With Way 31 News, I'm Jada White.
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7: Temperatures once again warm on this Tuesday as you head out the door, in the low to middle 70s already. We will warm once again into the upper 90s with feel-like temperatures in the triple digits. A heat advisory continues for all the area until Thursday. From the Way 31 Storm Tracker Weather Center, I'm meteorologist Amber Kulick.
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4: All right, let's stay on the lottery thing for a second. I have to remind you of this. Yeah, I got to remind you of this. Okay? The Mississippi Lottery. Okay? On the Mississippi Lottery, well, let's just ask ourselves this. How many tickets do you think were purchased in order to create a $1 million victory? I mean, just ask yourself that. Do you think it was 500,000 tickets? No? Okay, all right. So we're acknowledging that. So it's not 500,000. Do you think it's a million tickets? Do you think it's a one-to-one wash? I mean, do we believe that? Okay. I just want to make sure I get that. That's not it. So, how much money do you think they made? I mean, let's look at it from a broader sense. Okay. How much money do you think the Mississippi Lottery made for the state last year? I mean, just how much do you think they made? And I don't want to hear about, you know, how much money went to this or how much money went to that. But they made $444 million in lottery ticket sales last year. That's a half a billion dollars that came out of the Mississippi economy. That's half a billion dollars. $270 million of it went to prizes that were awarded to people. Okay, now, again, I'm not a smart man, but I do know what love is. Okay, I do understand that. All right. $270 million paid out, $444 million that was made, almost half a billion dollars. The retailers who sold it and their commissions, they got $267 million out of it. How much did they spend, like, making the tickets? Who made money making tickets? Who did all of that? Who did that? Huh? How much to administer the games? Yeah, that's another question that might be worth asking. But $26.7 million in retailer commissions. So $444 million was raised. How much in tax revenue went in? Huh? Hold on, we can't go there yet. We've got to figure out how much money was made running the game. $52 million was spent operating the games. Okay, so there's that. So we took almost half a billion dollars out of the economy in order to put $80 million in road and bridge infrastructure and $33 million into the education enhancement fund. So they took almost half a billion dollars out of Mississippi's economy in order to make $100 million for the state treasury in different ways. $80 million for roads, $33 million to the education, their version of the education trust fund, okay? They call it the EEF. We call ours the ETF, okay? Is that a good deal? I mean, just on raw dollars, is that a good deal? But Dale, people have the right to pay. They absolutely do. I'm not suggesting they don't have the right to play. I'm not suggesting that at all. But based on the way that we did this, $444 million in ticket sales and $270 million in payment.

0: statements. It tells me that in order for that guy to win $1 million, then the people involved had to, what, spend $1.65 million? I'm guessing. $1.65 million in order for that guy to get that $1 million? So they'll be like, oh, this guy won $1 million. Yes. And the average, the taxpayers in Mississippi spent $1.65 million in order for him to win that. Guys, this is dumb. I mean, I don't have to tell you. I don't have to tell you. This is just bad math. And I'm not that my math is bad, but the math is bad for the state. Well, the state's going to get all this resources. We can put this money towards, oh, so we're going to give politicians our money. That's what we're going to do. The argument is to give politicians our money. And since when have conservatives made the argument that, you know, it would be better if we gave the politicians all of our money? Never? I'm just checking. You guys tell me we need the lottery. We got to have it. But in Mississippi, they paid out some guy that lives in Alabama $1 million. Stupid idiots. So the Mississippi legislature took $1.6 million from Mississippi taxpayers and gave it to some schlub in Alabama. Okay, I'm sorry. What exactly am I supposed to be doing here? What exactly am I... Am I supposed to be like, hooray, let's do this ourselves? I don't agree. I think that's stupid. I don't want to take $1.65 million out of the Alabama taxpayers' pockets in order to give it to some loser who's buying lottery tickets. I don't want to do that. But why are we doing that? That's what we're doing. Doesn't seem like a good deal to me, but here we all go. We should have a lottery. We should vote on it. We should do that. No, we shouldn't. We shouldn't do any of that.
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3: News. I'm CJ Papa. The Supreme Court delivering its final rulings for the current term, including on President Trump's plan to end birthright citizenship.
4: During the arguments, which the president showed up to, first time a sitting president's done that, there's a lot of discussion about the fact that there are billions of people around the world who could be one flight away from coming here and having a child that would then automatically have citizenship. Chief Justice Roberts at one point during the argument said the world may have changed, but the Constitution hasn't.
3: Fox's Shannon Breen outside the High Court. U.S. Special Envoys Jared Kushner and Steve Witkoff in Qatar for talks on Iran through intermediaries.
5: Iranian officials have indicated that no direct talks will take place between the United States and Iran while in Doha. The 60-day window is meant to iron out the details of Iran's nuclear program and keep the Strait of Hormuz open.
3: Fox's Trey Inks in Tel Aviv. Gas dropping 2 cents overnight, landing at 384 a gallon on average for regular. That from AAA. 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

0: WVNN. Bill Jackson here with you. Thank you very much for being here. Before we bring Todd Pyro on, I want to get this one quick response to the lottery story that we've been talking about before. And again, just if you haven't been paying attention here, here's what happened. Some dumbass from Alabama, okay, got in his beater, I assume, and rambled his way across the Mississippi line in order to go date his cousin. When he got over there and he was at the gas station buying some kratom, some moonshine, and a box of condoms, he bought himself a lottery ticket. And when he bought himself that lottery ticket, he won $1 million. Then he stumbled back across the state line. His cousin was probably underage, by the way, too. He stumbled back across the state line, scratched off the ticket, won $1 million, and now everyone in Alabama's like, oh, we could have had a lottery ourselves. We could have done it. And everyone's kind of ignoring that Mississippi paid this guy $1 million. Yeah, sure. But on top of that, they also took $1.65 million out of their economy in order to do it. And I think that's a pretty stupid way to do business, to then say, oh, look, we also got 35 cents for our education trust fund. Now, if the people in Mississippi could read the information that I shared before, they'd be super pissed about this. But I just want to respond to one text here before we get to Todd Pyro. Just one text. Hold on.
1: You sound anti-lottery.
0: Wow. I see we got some Mississippi folks in the audience this morning. I mean, you cracked Bugsy. Can you believe it? They cracked the code. I thought I was being clever. I didn't think that I was really coming off as anti-lottery, but okay, you guys got me. Todd Pyro joins us from New York City. Probably wondering what he's getting into here this morning. Todd, Fox and Friends First, Todd Pyro joins us here on the Alabama A&M $350 million Bulldog Hotline. Watch this, guys. Todd, how many lottery tickets do you buy a year?
2: Probably, realistically, 5 to 8 during the big ones. And it's like my wife's like, oh, just go get one. I'm like, sure, we'll lose, but I'll go get one. If the $2, what is that, $5, shut you up, I'll do it.
0: Okay, all right. Now, everybody think about this for a second. Todd Pyro, despite making the decision to come on this show every single week, is a very smart guy, a Ivy League lawyer with a big-time national TV job, okay? And this guy reluctantly buys lottery tickets because he loves his wife 5 times a year. Todd Pyro doesn't think he's going to get rich playing the lottery. He's begrudgingly doing it for fun for his wife because he knows it's a sucker's bet. Is that fair to say?
2: Oh, 100%. Okay. I think you nailed it. And she does too, but it's that notion of like, well, you know, we don't want to be left out, you know, because I mean, if we were left out, you know, like you're going to know if you're left out.
0: I'll get in the car with my wife and drive the 20 minutes across the Tennessee line in order to buy lottery tickets in Tennessee, because she'll tell me, well, you know, it's $1 billion. I'm like, oh, I'm sorry. Was the 10 million last month not enough? That doesn't change.
2: Right,
0: what are we,
2: the pyros? Right. I love that.
0: Are we the pyros? $10 million doesn't mean anything to us? I don't think that's the case. But yeah, we'll do that. But it's crazy. I just did the math here, and the lottery in Mississippi took $450 million out of the Mississippi economy, put $80 million towards bridges and $30 million towards their economy. And people look at that and go, our state should do that too. And I'm just amazed. If you looked at the math, it's just a terrible bet. But let's talk about another form of gambling before we go any further here. I don't know if you've seen this story, Todd. You're a sports fan. I'm a sports fan. The Poly Market, Kalshi, all these things are very popular in states like Alabama because we can't have sports gambling, but we can't have this unregulated thing. Now we're learning that their commercials are lies. Polymarket got busted doing a bunch of commercials that were lies. We also learned they pumped up some of their numbers in order to change the bets a little bit. We've also learned that there are a couple of what are known as whales that win on this, but like 95% of people lose on this. Is there going to come a time where there's going to be a regulation of the Polymarket world? Because as of right now, there is no regulation. They could rig every single bet on their website and it wouldn't even matter. They couldn't do anything about it.
2: Yep. A couple things. One, Fox is partnered with Kalshi, so I can't go into too much detail on this.
0: Okay.
2: Second, I don't know a ton about how this works. I just know I have friends that are in the know in their businesses, which have always had a predictive slant to them. And it's the agriculture market. And they say that they are utilizing these types of platforms now, basically replacing what they'd been doing for years. And do I understand that? No, because I'm a simple lawyer who doesn't understand complicated concepts of science and numbers and all that stuff. Otherwise, I would have gone into that stuff because, you know, that's where you can manipulate the numbers and make money. But in terms of does it have to be regulated at some point, I think instinctively, what I don't know what the law says on this, but instinctively, it is anti-American when it comes to what I'm going to call betting, to have people that have so much money that they can influence the spread on things, which is ultimately how a line moves in the first place, to manipulate it in ways that the common folks can't with fancy computers and so on and so on. And then you can come back and say, well, that's the stock market. Stock market, I'm getting ownership of something. I'm buying in a company. And yes, because I don't have a super fast computer, maybe I don't buy that company the moment it hits its low number. Okay, I understand with that's, again, also too complicated for radio when I've had 3 hours of sleep.
0: Sure.
2: The fact of the matter is, simple question, yes, it's going to have to be regulated, but what that regulation looks like, I sure as heck don't know.
0: Yeah, I mean, I look at this kind of stuff and I find it just so interesting. And I did a thing on this program where I bet $50 a day for 30 days and I made $71 off the whole thing. Profit, $71. But I looked at this and after I was all said and done, I looked at the amount of people that make money off of it, and it's just an incredibly small amount, because what people would do is they'll just leave money there. If I was up $71, I wasn't going to do any more gambling because I love gambling. God, do I love gambling almost as much as I love drinking. I know that if I left it there, I would go back and I would just start playing it, and I'd play it till I lose. And that's because it's not like a casino where you can just walk away. You just leave it there, and then you go on about your life, and you're sitting on the couch watching, I don't know, I'll just pick this out of thin air, the Giants losing another football game, and you pull out you pull out your phone and you're like, I'll just bet on this Chiefs game later on, and maybe Patrick Mahomes will throw two touchdowns or something. And you'll just do that, and then you'll lose the money and off it goes. I also I'm concerned about like how we talk about it in the prediction side of this. Like if you look at it right now, you have the Democrats predicted to win this whole thing, but it is getting closer and closer and closer every day on who's going to take the lead of this. And I don't know this, but this is just me thinking out loud using my brain. The early money was all on Democrats. So as this thing gets closer, that tells me the later money, at least I say later as in right now money, most recent money might be the right way to say that. The most recent money would be on Republicans.
2: Hello?
0: And that might tell me where the trend is actually heading. Again, I don't know. There's a lot to this. And I this is the thing I hate about this. Okay, this sounds very elitist, but this is the vibe I have. If I was poor, this would be very intriguing to me. But because I have money, it just seems like a waste of it. I know that sounds. I mean, I'm serious. I don't want to piss my money away on this kind of stuff because I have it, so it's not really worth the risk. And I just look at people who don't have money, and it would be worth the risk. And I hate – it's a very paternalistic, like, like elitist mentality, but that's how I feel. Am I crazy here?
2: I feel like we're in the middle ground. I feel like, to your point, if you have nothing to lose, go for it. I feel like on the other side, if you have the FU money, you also have nothing to lose because losing is inconsequential to you. I feel like for the majority of us, you know, the middle class here, we have something to lose, and you know, therein lies the issue, right? And so,
0: yeah. You
2: know, we're a little bit more curious as to where our cash is going.
0: I just want to make sure I understand this. The Ivy League lawyer, Fox News guy, you're the middle class guy. Just to make sure I understand this.
2: I'm. What do you think I am?
0: just checking. Just making sure I understand that for a second. You know, I was asking a question last week. I'd love to get your take on this. The I asked this question last Friday. We do a thing called $50 Free for All Friday, and we were giving away some WVNN t-shirts on this. By the way, I got to pick a winner. I did not pick a winner. I will reach out now that I've just reminded myself. The question was this, and it was based on a question that was going on the internet, Todd. Todd Pyro, Fox and Friends First with us. Who's creating the most problems in your life? Is it the top 2% of society, or is it the bottom 2% of society? How you decide who the top 2% are? I just went off income. The top 2%, the bottom range of that is $489,000 every year in income. The bottom 2% is like less than $10,000. Who's causing you more problems in your life, the top 2% or the bottom 2%?
2: My wife and kids. I mean, I think that's the real answer.
0: Well, some of them don't even have a job, so they're the bottom, I guess.
2: Yeah, I mean, so let's go with those little you-know-whats. Interesting.
0: It's a hard question, because here was my logic. I'll let you think about it for a second.
2: Thank you for trying to stump me when I was up all night hosting an event for Tunnel to Towers to fund our nation's heroes and their families after a catastrophic injury or loss. And you're asking me, like, about prediction markets and asking me, you know, brain teasers over here. I can barely keep my eyes open. Ask me
0: Todd,
2: about puppies or football.
0: Todd, is there enough? I know you do other radio shows and stuff like this. I know when you come on here, you have no idea what's coming. I don't do pre-interviews or any of those things or offer up tips of what's coming. You know it's going to be just a complete madhouse when you walk in here sometimes. So you just have to deal with that. But let me tell you what my answer to this was. I started off with the bottom 2%. Because, you know, they're the ones that are causing your crime problems. They're the ones that are gobbling up all your resources and things like this. And, you know, they are what they are. But then I halfway through, I convinced myself that I was wrong. And it's actually the top 2% because they're the ones that make the rules that allow the bottom 2% to create all the problems. If they wanted to rectify those problems on the bottom, they could. So I landed on the top 2%. Where are you at?
2: I feel like that's fair. I feel like if I had to ultimately pick one and my life depended on it, yes, it would be the top two, just because, you know, there probably are a lot more people in the top 2% in Congress, honestly, and they're the ones that create our problems.
0: I agree with that. All right, last question here. This is going to be a sports question.
2: Thank God.
0: Is there another player in professional sports, and you can define that however you want, that is more important to their league than Caitlin Clark? Is there another person who is more important to their league? Like, I'll tell you this right now, outside of Shohei Ohtani, if someone other than that in the Major League Baseball world walked in here, I wouldn't know who the hell they were. But if Caitlin Clark walked in here, I'd know who they were. Is there another single player more important to their league than Caitlin Clark? That's the first question.
2: And the fact that this is an issue just shows that the left doesn't care about facts. They don't care about data. They just care about whatever it is this is. I mean, the ratings tell the story. Nobody watches this crap when she's not on the court. Okay? Yep. I'm not making this up. Okay?
0: 27% of revenue is directly tied to her. She's got the third highest selling jersey in all of basketball. That includes men's basketball, too. She is a phenom, and they treat her like absolute garbage. So the answer to that is yes. The second part is, has there been a player fumbled harder than her in any professional sport?
2: It's insane. I mean, Kobe would be like, I got a lot of fouls. Really? Kobe, and I love Kobe. God rest his soul. He was protected. It's not even close. It's like all those guys were kind of on the in like the 90 to 100 range of how they were protected. And Caitlin Clark's on like a -8. Okay. They're letting them actually hurt her because I'm not going to use any other word other than jealous women don't understand that this is I'm trying to avoid being sexist and try to avoid being.
0: Well, let me step in here. Let me just say it here. I'll tell you the truth. We used to have a female co-host on this program. Her name was Emily, and she would say the following: bitches hate bitches. Now, that would be number one.
2: Thank you.
0: Number two, if I was going to fix the WNBA, here's how I would do it. I would eliminate every single woman in management and replace them with a man. That's what I would do. That would be the solution. So I think I'm not saying you agree with that.
2: I don't know if I agree with that. because we're run by women here, and we are a heck of a well-run shop. I think it has to be the right person for the right job. And I'm not trying to get woke on you here. I really believe that.
0: Yeah.
2: That said, to your point, if the inmates are the same people that are running the asylum and they're all kind of in on the joke, Caitlin Clark's on the outside looking in, because at this point, somebody has to tell a referee, hey, start calling some extra fouls. They do it in every other league.
0: Yeah. You can't punch the star in the neck. Kobe Bryant getting punched in the neck is a national news story for 2 weeks. I mean, there's just no question about it. No. All right, Todd Pyro, thank you very much. Fox and Friends first. All over the road. He has no idea what he's walking into. No one on this show ever does. You know what? I don't even know what I'm walking into 90% of the time. But we appreciate Todd Pyro joining us here on the Alabama A&M $350 million Bulldog Hotline. We'll be right back.
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6: Good morning, everybody. I'm Way 31's Jada White. A woman is recovering this morning after Huntsville police say somebody opened fire in a crowded parking lot, shooting her and riddling several cars with bullet holes. They say this happened Sunday night near Joe Davis Stadium as people were leaving June Fest. Right now, police are still searching for the shooter. DeKalb County deputies arrested a teenager on Sunday after they say he shot into a car with someone in it. It happened Sunday night in Fife, and deputies arrested Caleb Ashley, saying that one of his bullets actually missed the car and struck the window of a nearby gas station. Right now, we're working to learn why Ashley may have shot up that car. A Huntsville police officer is on the wrong side of the law after getting arrested for domestic violence. Marshall County deputies charged Curtis Burkett with strangulation on Friday. Investigators say that Burkett was off duty when this happened, and he is now on administrative leave. With Way 31 News, I'm Jada White.
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5: Here's your weather update from the Way 31 Storm Tracker Weather Center.
7: We'll remain sunny and dry as we head into the rest of your Tuesday. Temperatures topping out in those upper 90s, feeling like the triple digits. Sunny skies through the rest of the day with that heat advisory running until Thursday for all of us. From the Way 31 Storm Tracker Weather Center, I'm meteorologist Amber Kulick.
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0: I'm not trying to be a jerk about the lottery thing, but do we not understand how dumb the lottery is? Like, do we not get it? Like, I get that people want to play the lottery. Drive to Mississippi then and play the lottery, okay? Just go do it. I don't even care. I don't want to hear about how Alabama's missing out on all this money. I don't even care. It's just dumb. It's a stupid argument. It gets worse with every form of gaming we discuss. Pick the state, pick the form of gaming, and I will tell you why it is bad for the state of Alabama to follow that path. With the exception, the singular exception of Las Vegas. Because they have built an entire world around gambling. And I'll tell you, it's the only thing that kept them from having all the same problems that everyone else has. 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You know that song, Bugsy?
1: I do, yeah. Wasn't it a scam, though?
0: It possibly was. But when I went, this is even better then. So when I went to Vegas, they had put all these, like television signs outside, outdoor TVs, like on lampposts and stuff, so they could run advertisings and stuff to the people out there on the boardwalk there in Atlantic City, right? So they had them all out there, and you know what they were running on those things? Those commercials, pay-per-inquiry commercials, which meant every time someone saw that and called it and said, "Hey, where'd you see this? I saw it on the Atlanta boardwalk," they would get paid. Otherwise, they're not getting paid. So they weren't even able to sell that. The casinos were all closed. It was very crappy. There was one half-built mega casino there called Oceans, I think, which is pretty cool. I mean, I had a good time there. No question about it. I had a good time. I enjoyed it. It was neat. Awesome. But the whole place was dilapidated, sad, and crappy. So a couple people might be getting rich there. Everyone else is losing their ass. The citizens are losing their ass. It's creating a bunch of problems when it comes to crime and dependency. And you're telling me that we looked at that and we're like, yes, please, let's do that? Why? Well, what is wrong with the leadership that looks at that and goes, ooh, I want that. I want that. Why? Because they can get another $80 million for the Education Trust Fund? That's what it is? Because we're just like, ooh, you know, it'd be great if the people down in Montgomery got more money to spend? No, screw them. I don't want them to have more money.
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4: They have four cases left to decide.
5: I'm Dave Anthony, Fox News, and the Supreme Court will give us those rulings next hour and wrap up this term. The most anticipated one involves birthright citizenship. So important to the president, he made history attending the hearing on the case. Challenging the Trump executive order to prevent babies born in the U.S. with parents illegally here from becoming Americans.
6: There's a lot of discussion about the fact that there are billions of people around the world who could be one flight away from coming here and having a child that would then automatically have citizenship. There was discussion of birth tourism. But even amidst all of that, Chief Justice Roberts at one point during the argument said the world may have changed, but the Constitution hasn't. Listen, by reading the tea leaves, we think, and it's just an educated guess that he's writing the opinion, We will know shortly, and we'll see what the decision is.
5: Fox's Shannon Bream outside the court. Another case involves challenges to bans on transgender athletes playing in girls and women's sports. The polls are just opening in Colorado, where it's primary day, and socialist candidates are hoping to do what some did last week in New York and defeat incumbent Democrats.
7: Senator John Hickenlooper is fending off a primary challenge from Julie Gonzalez, who's backed by the Denver chapter of the Democratic Socialists of America. In the first congressional district, the Denver DSA has backed Milot Kiros, who is challenging incumbent Representative Diana DeGette.
5: Jessica Rosenthal, the U.S. and Iran are talking again, but not directly. Following days of fighting around the Strait of Hormuz, Special Envoy Steve Witkoff, Jared Kushner there in Qatar for mediator-brokered negotiations. After the deal signed, extended the ceasefire and allowed Iran to sell oil again. But Treasury Secretary Scott Bessent just told Fox only China is buying it, no one else yet.
8: Because, you know, the buyers are a little leery of, will it be re-sanctioned? Will I get in trouble with Treasury? So, you know, this is a reason for the Iranians really to embrace these negotiations.
5: Oil prices are up slightly this morning. WTI still a little higher than before the Iran conflict started, but Brent crude's fallen back below those levels. America's listening to Fox News.
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5: The final four Supreme Court cases that will be decided next hour come the day after four other rulings that were consequential. One allows President Trump to fire a federal trade commissioner, which he called a big win, though the justices prevented him from firing a Federal Reserve Board governor. Another ruling really upset him. The court allowed Mississippi and other states to count mail-in ballots postmarked by Election Day to arrive afterward.
11: I think it was very detrimental to honest elections.
5: The president's again urging Republicans to pass a law that would restrict mail-in voting and require proof of citizenship legislation. He wants far more than the bill lawmakers are urging him to sign.
12: Several days after abruptly canceling a Capitol Hill signing ceremony for the 21st Century Road to Housing Act, President Trump says the bipartisan legislation isn't that important.
11: Big deal. It's a yawn. Some people say it's wonderful. To me, compared to the Save America Act, just about everything is a big yawn.
12: The president is demanding Congress first approve a voter ID measure before advancing nearly any other piece of legislation, though the Save America Act has fallen short of moving forward in the Senate. If President Trump takes no action on the housing bill, it automatically becomes law in 10 days. At the White House, Jared Halpern, Fox News.
5: On Wall Street, stock futures are barely moving right now. The day after big gains lifted the Dow to a record high close above 52,000 for the first time. Sudden death at soccer's World Cup.
13: Ismail Sabari can win the penalty shootout for Morocco with this kick.
5: It came down to that on Fox last night.
13: Yes!
5: And that eliminated the Netherlands, sending Morocco to the round of 16. Paraguay also knocked out Germany in a match that came down to penalty kicks. Brazil beat Japan 2-1 to advance, and there are three more matches today. I'm Dave Anthony. This is...
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0: WVNN. Dale Jackson here with you. Thank you very much for joining us. And by the way, I'll say this here in a second. Hold on. I'll give you the by the way here in a second. Yaffe, I found a pot of money that would give $110 million to the Alabama legislature. How much does that excite you?
1: A pot? I mean, it doesn't give it to me.
0: Okay, all right. Hold on. It gives $110 million to the Alabama legislature, but it takes $450 million out of the Alabama economy.
1: That doesn't excite me at all. What are we talking about?
0: Hold on. But you could win $1 million, Yaffe. Does that change things for you?
1: Oh, are you talking about the lottery?
0: Yes.
1: Oh, okay. So you're saying it would take more out than put in?
0: I mean, how else would it make money, Yaffe? How else would it work? A guy wins $1 million in a lotto ticket in Mississippi. Do you think Mississippi lost money on that transaction?
1: Okay. Okay. I figure they get more in than they're paying out.
0: They do. I mean, the state, by running almost $500 million in lottery transactions from the poorest and dumbest people in the state benefits $110 million. The rest of that money goes in payments to people who win and to the execution of the game, which, by the way, $52 million to execute the game. So the people who execute the game get almost half as much as the state gets.
1: Well, that argument would kill the lottery. Well, actually,
0: because it's hard to understand. You didn't even get it.
1: Yeah.
0: I laid it out piece by piece. No one's listening to that argument.
1: I was about to say,
0: no matter what.
1: I thought about it and I was like, no, people still want a lottery.
0: Yeah, they don't give a damn. I've said this before and I mean it. If you put on the ballot, we're going to have a lottery and Hamas gets every dollar of profit, people would say, that's fine. Then they would vote yes. Hamas can have the money. The Iranian Republic Guard, or whatever they're called, the Guard Corps, could get the money, and people would be like, yeah, that's fine. That's absolutely fine. That's fine. Do you disagree?
1: Maybe with that extreme, but yes, I get your point. I think you're right.
0: You're crazy. You're absolutely wrong on this. Holy cow, you are so wrong on this. And okay, so here's my by the way. But Bugsy, I want you to think about this. We need a sounder that goes along with me saying, by the way, because it has become a crutch. If we're going to do a crutch, we might as well start playing a little sound that goes along with it, and then we need to get that sound sponsored. Okay,
2: a sponsored sound.
0: Yeah, we need to have some sort of sound that's like where I say something like, oh, by the way, and not that, but something a little more subtle, and then we get that. This, by the way, is brought to you by the Alabama Lottery. It's your only chance to get out of being poor. Plus, the state will get some money for it. There you go. All right. Put it on the list. We'll make that happen. All right. So here's my by the way here. It's still going to pass. Don't get me wrong. We are gonna kick the door open and say, do sports betting, do all these other things, do whatever. Kalshi and all the other stuff are still in here. We were talking to Todd Pyro about prediction markets and stuff. And what was his caveat? Anyone remember? Oh, I can't really say too much about this because Fox News is partnered with Kalshi.
1: Oh, my God.
0: It's over.
1: Wow.
0: It's over. Okay? It's over. All right. Let's get done with that. Let's move on. Yaffe's here with us. Austin, Bugsy as well. Hey, Bugsy, what's the Emily line that we say so much around here?
2: The bitches hate bitches.
0: Thank you. I don't know why I made myself say that when I could have just pulled the string and made you say it. But there we go. There we go. So let's take a quick timeout. No, let's not take a quick timeout. Let's go ahead and get to my favorite segment every day. It's called Hate It Ain't. It's brought to you. What are we doing here?
2: You were going to jump right into it.
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0: in
2: the trap.
0: 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And when you do, make sure you tell them Dale Jackson sent you. So let's go ahead and get to my favorite segment every single day, Bugsy. Let's get to Hate at Me.
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4: What's got you steamed? What's got you mad? Tell us now. It's time for Hate at 8.
5: Now, if any of you got anything else to say, now's the time!
0: Now is the time. Now is the place. Get your hates in here. Let those hates flow through you. Just get it out there. I'm doing a pretty good job of letting that hate out. Yes, I have noticed there are some complaints that I haven't played any texts today. It's not necessarily true, but it's pretty close to being true. And Yaffe, that's just the part of being a trendsetter in the industry. People want it. They need it. They demand it. So I just, you know, I'll just make sure I set the mode or the mold. I broke the mold of talk radio, and now I've broken the audience's perspective and perception and desires. Am I the bad guy or the good guy?
1: It depends who you ask.
0: What do you think? I'm asking you.
1: Oh. No, I think you're the good guy. It's all good.
0: Okay. Bugsy, what are you hating on?
2: I'm hating on you? No, I'm hating on myself, actually, because I've come to realize that every single thing I was trying to think of for a hate today or I was going to use, really, I was the root cause of it. So
0: no.
2: It's my fault. Everything was my fault. No, I would rather not.
0: Okay. All right. Well, you're not going to tell anybody about it?
2: No. Well, I mean, go back any day. Any day, my hate is it's my fault. Ultimately, okay. Yesterday, my fault.
0: I don't disagree with any of that. Austin, what are you hating on?
6: I'm hating on the fact that I thought The Simpsons was edgy. I think growing up in the '90s, 2000s, people really seemed to think that that was like South Park, Family Guy level. And I watched some Simpsons episodes, and it's kind of. It's like relatively wholesome. It has some storylines. It was not what I thought it was at all.
2: What era of The Simpsons did you watch?
6: Everyone says he is.
0: The underachiever and proud of it T-shirt was incredibly controversial. Incredibly controversial and edgy at the time. I had an aunt who was like, I can't believe you let your kids watch The Simpsons. And my mom's like, what?
2: If we didn't have The Simpsons.
6: That was my mom. She was like, oh, we don't want to watch that show in this house. And I thought, oh, wow, this has got to be really bad. But it became less popular when I was in high school, so I only saw, like, Family Guy.
0: City Greens is far edgier than The Simpsons were early on. If you don't know what Big City Greens is, Yaffe, you're missing out, by the way. I'm just telling you. Big City Greens is a
1: By the way, Peak Simpsons was the movie. I think after
2: no,
1: the movie.
2: That,
1: just...
2: What?
0: No,
2: it wasn't. Peak Simpsons was, like, 2004.
0: Oh, my God. They were 10 years beyond being good at that point. What the hell, Yaffe?
1: I thought the movie was good.
2: That was the end. After the movie, it crashed.
1: You That's
0: guys
1: what I
0: are
1: thought.
0: Crazy. The movie was terrible.
2: Yeah, the movie sucked, but it was
0: oh
2: the last
0: God,
2: decent
0: it was
2: 10 thing.
0: 10 years after its peak. You guys are out of your freaking minds. I
1: That's
0: that
1: right.
0: Is, I thought it was
1: good up to the movie.
0: I'm pissed. I am literally mad.
2: The movie sealed the coffin, I think. That was it.
0: This is I don't even know what to say. The Simpsons was so good when it was good.
2: Yeah.
0: But man, after about season 8, it got bad. And
2: season 8 was good, though.
6: That's what people on the internet told me, was that it's 8 or 9 is where it kind of starts
0: right,
6: to see
0: the
6: decline.
0: Movie had to come out at like season 18 or something. So you guys are
2: it was
0: way
2: when
0: wrong.
2: They It was when they started to move into like the digital animation more is when it started to suck more.
0: I don't know, man. What a great show.
2: Because there was
0: early
2: less
0: on.
2: Effort, I assume.
0: What a great show. All right. The only ones I watch now occasionally are the Treehouse of Horrors, if I remember.
2: Man, they're not even good anymore.
0: Those are the only ones. Well, they're just like, hey, do you remember Game of Thrones? Look at this.
2: Yeah,
0: I mean,
2: that's references fair. Now.
0: Yeah, that's exactly right. All right. Yaffe, what are you hating on?
1: All right. Well, I have to get on your good side again.
0: Hold on one second.
1: I guess.
0: Is that new Austin? Yeah, I did. Okay,
1: yeah, he's the one who hated on The Simpsons.
0: Yeah.
1: Or not, or something. I got to hit on the Gators again, Dale. Because I don't know if you saw don't know if you saw this, but in Orlando, my former stomping grounds, a woman died after being bitten by a gator just a couple days ago.
0: I'm not surprised.
1: In a river. It's crazy story.
0: It's absolutely nuts how naive. Oh, only so many people die because of the gators. Like, it doesn't matter. I don't need numbers to know that these things are dangerous. We've got gators traipsing their way through neighborhoods, and we're just like, oh, okay, well, that's fine. At least they don't bite people. What kills me about this, Yaffe, and you're right, what kills me about this is that gator in Off Zert Road recently, I believe it was Off Zert Road. No, that was in Hayes Road. But that gator was roaming through a neighborhood. And they're like, oh, but it went back to its place. It was fine. Which means it's gone into the neighborhood, meaning it's going to go in there again.
1: Oh, yeah.
0: Okay, that's obvious. It's absolutely obvious. And people are just like, oh, leave him alone. By the way, there is a Yellowhammer Now video coming out today around 11 o'clock that points out that the gators, the geese, and the woman dumping the garbage can in New York City are all illustrative of modern American liberalism.
1: Nice. I want to see that. So I like that.
0: That comes out around 11 o'clock. Here we go.
7: I'm hating on Yaffe. Oh, he probably thinks Spider Pig was the funniest thing he'd ever seen in his life.
0: Yeah, absolutely. Yaffe left the Spider-Man, or the Spider, excuse me, the Simpsons movie, and was singing the Spider Pig theme song. There's a 0% chance.
1: So
0: that
1: you didn't
0: like
1: the movie,
0: Yaffe?
1: That was
0: listen
1: good.
0: To me. God,
1: it's been a while since I've seen it.
0: I'm just going to tell you the truth here, okay? I got to be honest with you. There have been very few times I felt this way, okay? But I'm going to tell you this right now. I seriously regret hiring you. I'm just telling you right now this is one of those times. By the way, I think I was pretty dead on here. The movie came out in 2007. The first episode of The Simpsons aired in 1989, so it was about 17 or 18 seasons into The Simpsons run. So yeah, the movie aired 10 years after the peak. Just keep
2: there
0: that
2: are
0: in
2: some
0: mind.
2: Good
1: I'm
2: ones.
1: I'm hating.
0: So, like, sorry, say that again.
2: There are some good ones later on. It's just not very many. It's like one or two. Not later. I mean, like in like season 14, not like season 20 or 30.
0: Are we done trying to defend The Simpsons?
2: I'm not defending The Simpsons. I'm defending The Simpsons, I guess.
7: I'm hating on that botched hate at 8 intro. We never hear such unprofessionalism on the Yaffe program.
0: Just so you know, I'm just going to point this out. All the unprofessionalism on this program is my fault, okay? It's nobody else's fault. These guys are purely at the mercy of whatever whim I have going on at any particular moment, and they have no way of knowing. It's me. It was me all along! Yaffe, what's that reference? God, I hate you so much. I really do.
2: It's not from the Simpsons movie.
0: No, it's when Vince McMahon revealed himself to be the higher power. It was me, Austin! It was me all along! Come on. God. Okay, come to me. Come to me, please.
1: Dale, what are you hating on other than me?
0: It's Yaffe. It's Yaffe. It's Bugsy. It's Austin. It's all of you people. For what you have done to my program here today. It didn't have to be this way, but here we are. And I want to make sure I understand this, and I explain this as best as I possibly can. I hired these people, therefore it's my fault, so I'm kind of hating on myself. We'll be right back.
4: Dale Jackson.
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9: Good morning, everybody. I'm Way 31's Jada White. A woman is recovering this morning after Huntsville police say somebody opened fire in a crowded parking lot, shooting her and riddling several cars with bullet holes. They say this happened Sunday night near Joe Davis Stadium as people were leaving June Fest. Right now, police are still searching for the shooter. DeKalb County deputies arrested a teenager on Sunday after they say he shot into a car with someone in it. It happened Sunday night in Fife, and deputies arrested Caleb Ashley, saying that one of his bullets actually missed the car and struck the window of a nearby gas station. Right now, we are working to learn why Ashley may have shot up that car. A Huntsville police officer is on the wrong side of the law after getting arrested for domestic violence. Marshall County deputies charged Curtis Burkett with strangulation on Friday. Investigators say that Burkett was off duty when this happened, and he is now on administrative leave. With Way 31 News, I'm Jada White.

0: Eddie. We will warm once again into the upper 90s with feel-like temperatures in the triple digits. A heat advisory continues for all the area until Thursday. From the Way 31 Storm Tracker Weather Center, I'm meteorologist Amber Kulick.
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7: All right, am I supposed to be mad at Amy Coney Barrett? 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Am I supposed to be mad at her? Am I wrong for thinking she's right? She said that Mississippi has laws governing their elections and they can do whatever the hell they want. That's the gist of it. She's right about that. She's 100% right. The only way around this is through it. What does that mean, Dale? Good question. Thank you very much. Should have saved that for Ted with him, where you can get in your questions for everything. 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What I mean by that is the Save America Act. The 10th Amendment says if there's not a law put forth by Congress, then the states can do whatever the hell they want. I'm paraphrasing, but that's the gist of it. Yaffe, is that correct?
9: Yes.
7: Okay. And there's not a national voting law, is there? Is that correct?
9: Correct.
7: Okay. So the states can do whatever the hell they want, right?
9: Correct.
7: Okay. Well, I'm just checking. I mean, the argument for voter ID is the same argument for this law. It's exactly the same. States can do whatever the hell they want, right?
9: You know, I say they can do whatever the hell they want. There are some limits where people where they can be regulated on federal elections, but it's very...
7: You've got to be that guy, don't you? I'm speaking very...

0: hate to be nitpicky. I'm being nitpicky, but they can't just do whatever they want.
1: But Amy Coney Barrett's decision on this, her argument is basically, hey, you know that voter ID thing? Same. I mean, that's essentially it. I mean, Congress has to pass the law. If they want to regulate nationally these elections, they need to do it. And that's the end of the conversation. And I just don't understand why are Republicans mad at her? Because it didn't go their way.
0: Yes. I mean, that's why.
1: They're not mad about activist courts. They're mad that the activist courts didn't do what they wanted.
0: Exactly.
1: Okay.
0: It's unfortunate, but it's true. I mean, that is what we're seeing. It's kind of ridiculous.
1: Yeah. So I wrote on here, I wrote this. I said, Amy Coney Barrett is right. This isn't in the court's wheelhouse. The states generally control this unless Congress passes a law. So pass the Save America Act. And listen to this response.
2: Dale Jackson is a traitor to America who wants to disenfranchise American citizens because his golden idol, the pedophile rapist Donald Trump, and the pedophile supporting Republicans are so incredibly unpopular they can't win elections without cheating. You are all traitors. I'll wait for my cartoon.
1: Okay, so.
0: Wow.
1: Hey, Amy Coney Barrett is right for not stepping in and stopping Mississippi. Oh, yeah? You support pedophiles.
0: Never please these people. You can never please these people.
1: We'll be right back. 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
4: News. I'm Therese Crowley. Awaiting Supreme Court end-of-term decisions on trans athletes in girls' sports and President Trump's order ending birthright citizenship.
5: Since its ratification following the Civil War, the 14th Amendment has been understood to grant U.S. citizenship to anyone born on American soil. An executive order from President Trump would end that for children born to parents in the country illegally or temporarily.
6: It's tremendously destructive. It's extremely costly. I don't know. It's up to them.
4: Fox's Jared Halpern. The president's envoys in Qatar for indirect talks with Iran. Interior Secretary Burgum tells D.C. 4th of July visitors don't even think about vandalizing the Lincoln Memorial reflecting pool.
5: It was heard in April. Most justices.
7: It's no different than if you walked up into the Lincoln Memorial and threw red paint on Lincoln's statue itself. I mean, that's, you're vandalizing a national monument.
4: America's listening to Fox News.
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0: 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Dale Jackson here with you. Thank you very much for joining us. And by the way, I have slacked so hard today that you're going to think my name is Yaffe. Like, I have been so bad at my job that people will be like, did Yaffe take over? Like, that's what you guys are going to think. So I need to remind you, if you haven't got your questions in for 10 with him, get them in right now. 866-494-WVNN. 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
0: 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It's the downtownrescuemission.org email inbox. And remember, the Downtown Rescue Mission, they're in the news right now. Why? Because the heat index is 109 degrees right now. Not right now, but 109 degrees today. And there are people outside who will go to the Downtown Rescue Mission who are going to be looking for help. And they're going to get it. And some of them are going to turn their life around today. 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And the Downtown Rescue Mission needs your help. 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Help those guys out because they are doing the work. They are helping people. I'm telling you, it is an amazing experience. I've talked to people whose lives have been changed. I've seen it firsthand. It is amazing. They are helping people every day in North Alabama. Let them do it for you. DowntownRescueMission.org. Get those in. And you can always pick up the phone. Coleman Furniture Market, free speech phone lines as well. Same number, 866-494-WVNN. Also, we've got a great guest coming up here. He is a loser. I mean, that's just the truth of it. Dakari Lariat joins us here. He ran for Senate as a Democrat in the state of Alabama, which was already going to be a losing proposition anyway. But he got in there, and he fought the fight. He's got a pet issue that he has, and I think it's an interesting issue. We'll talk about it for a couple minutes, but there are some broader issues we need to discuss. Let's bring Dakari Lariat on. He lost to Wes Everett or Everett West. Yaffe, which one is it? Wes Everett or Everett West? Who's the Democratic candidate?
2: Everett West.
0: Is that correct, or are you guessing?
2: I'm guessing. I have no idea.
0: Okay, there you go. Thank you very much. Let's bring Dakari Lariat on the program. He's got 45% of the vote in the Democratic primary. We appreciate him coming on the Alabama A&M $350 million Bulldog Hotline. We appreciate him being here. Hey, I got a question for you, Dakari, before we get started here. Who's causing the most problems in our society? Is it the top 2% or the bottom 2%?
3: Oh, my God. I would say the top 2% disproportionately per person. How about that?
0: I mean, I don't disagree with you. I agree with that completely. They make the rules. They do. I agree. I just want to get your thoughts on it. They make the rules, and I think that they've allowed these other problems and the people at the bottom 2% to kind of run amok and cause people problems in their everyday lives. And I think the hammer should be dropped a little bit more fervently. But, you know, that's neither here nor there. Let's talk about your issue. The state of Michigan dropped the hammer on you, and you are not happy about this. You've talked about a voter's bill of rights. Let's talk a little bit about what you say that was your core issue and that you've gained some traction. What traction have you gained?
3: Yeah. Well, I'll say this. You know, it was my reason for running, but for me, public service is about listening. So the issues that really impacted Alabamians were education, healthcare, and economy. And like you said, 45% of the Democratic base agreed with me on June 16th. I'm really proud of that.
0: Okay, well, let's talk about the Voters Bill of Rights. What would that do?
3: Yeah, so it brings transparency to policing, ensures that there's trust. It means that body cam and all types of evidence is shared with those impacted, with public defenders. And it prevents those situations like what we saw with Jabari Peoples here in Homewood in the Birmingham area, where the video just was never released to the family, and there's still a lack of clarity with the community.
0: What did Jabari Peoples do? What's their argument?
3: Well, it was a police homicide, and the family is still very unclear as to what happened, why that happened. And I think if the video were released, it would bring a lot of clarity to the community and closure. And that's the type of legislation I want to introduce federally. And that's
0: Jabari Peoples was smoking weed in his car, and they came up and they talked to him about it, and he removed a handgun from his person, and that's one of the reasons. That's why he was shot. I mean, we know that.
3: Allegedly. And, you know, wouldn't it be nice to be able to have the full video so that that can be put to bed?
0: And I would love to see the video. I would love to see the video as well. Don't get me wrong. I'm with you on this, but this isn't like some sort of question that he wasn't gunned down just for the hell of it in the streets.
3: I think it is still a question, and it really is not for us to be able to see the video. I really want the family and the attorneys to see it so it can really be put to rest. I think about the poor use of resources for the community. I think about all the protesting that happened in the community. Why not just be transparent? And, you know, in my case, the police spun the video. They edited it. They shared it with the judge. And when the judge saw it, he said qualified immunity. And that's not fair.
0: Yeah, I'm sorry. I agree with that. And I think they should see the footage. I got no question that they should see it. I don't know why we have body cam footage if we're not going to show it. I agree with that. And I'll tell you, the body cam footage that we have seen has been, I think, very, very illustrative of how many cases of, oh, my God, the cops this. And they go, oh, here's the video. It's like, okay, never mind. And that, there's been a lot of that. And this is one of those cases. I mean, it just is. It's one of those cases where they gunned him down. They shot him in the back in cold blood. They're like, well, here's the video. They're like, okay, never mind. And then that's – and so I think the body cams
3: – was a very small piece, though, and it was edited, and I believe it was slowed down. Like, a lot of things were done with it. I just wish they would be more transparent.
0: I do, too. I'm not disagreeing with you on that. But my point is this. As a whole, the body cam has been the best thing for law enforcement in their argument that, no, we're not just murdering people for fun. That has been it. And anyone who pushed back on the body cams at the time was wrong. And if anything, the cops should be like, man, we should have more of these things. We should have back cams, body cams, leg cams. We should have all this stuff. Because all the photos and video, or all the videos we're seeing coming out of this, is not looking very good on the deceased. And that's usually how this all goes. The family originally said that he was unarmed. He was, in fact, armed. So we know that's not true. So, again, I'm with you. This stuff should be released quicker. It should be released, and we should let the chips fall where they may, because more often than not, the way they fall is how they were originally framed. And good luck on the lawsuit to the family there, because I think they're going to need it. Let's talk about what else is happening here in the state. Everett West is the candidate. I jokingly, or maybe not, mentioned that a lot of people have no idea who the guy is. Alabama Democrats have a massive, massive PR problem inside the state of Alabama, and they're called National Democrats. I mean, really, they are.
3: Yeah.
0: That is the issue they have. And not too many Democrats seem to be wanting to do too much to distance themselves from those National Democrats. Not that they could if they wanted to. It seems like Democrats right now are just arguing whether or not John Wall and Tommy Tuberville could even run for governor, which I think it goes, or in lieutenant governor, and that goes nowhere. You're arguing for body cams, which I think, again, it doesn't really, I think, resonate with people outside of a very select group of people who think the cops are on a murdering spree. So I don't know where that resonates. Everett West, I have no idea who that even is. And Doug Jones is just being the cringiest old white man you could ever possibly be. What is the prognosis here for the Alabama Democratic Party, in your mind?
3: Well, what we've got to do is ensure that we're creating policies that improve people's lives. So that's what my campaign was about. Every single piece of literature came out with education, healthcare, and the economy. So those are the issues that I led on. Again, to be clear, my reason for running is because I want to change the laws and ensure that everyone's treated fairly in our justice system. But the key issues that matter to people were really kitchen table, and that's what we've got to focus on.
0: Right. And nationally, the kitchen table issues that it appears that Democrats, at least the ones that are winning recently, want to focus on are higher taxes, less law enforcement, more immigration, and a guy in a skirt playing on your daughter's softball team. Now, you may say, well, that's not really the case. And I say, oh, yeah, I forgot. They also want the Jews pushed into the sea. So how do you separate yourself from that?
3: I mean, again, my key issues were based upon polling Alabamians. So what Alabamians want is an investment in our education system. They want an end to these healthcare deserts. So that, I mean, that comes back to legislation. The One Big Beautiful Bill, repealing that bill, that was one of the key issues that I ran on, ensuring that we stop stealing from our health care and giving to billionaires. And then economic opportunity. I think about your area, Huntsville. I mean, it's great, all the opportunities that are coming into the neighborhood and the communities, but is the infrastructure keeping up? Can people afford to live there? These challenges are not being addressed proactively.
0: Who stole from the healthcare system and gave to billionaires?
3: That's what the One Big Beautiful Bill does. Defunding Medicaid and Medicare and giving tax cuts.
0: Are you telling me we're not spending money on Medicare and Medicaid?
3: Well, we've defunded those programs. We've increased the cost-sharing burden
0: for the
3: state.
0: We've cut some programs. Hold on. Some programs have been cut. That's true. That's true. They weren't defunded. There were some programs cut. Also, the tax cut measure here is not giving anybody money. It's allowing people to keep more of their money. And we've also seen that that has gone across the economic spectrum, not just to billionaires.
3: Well,
0: hold on. Yes, billionaires receive more than the guy making $30,000 a year because the guy pays more than the guy making $30,000 a year. So that seems rather reasonable. If you raise taxes, you're raising taxes on everyone, job creators, etc. These are losing arguments in Alabama. Why do you guys keep pushing them?
3: Are they job creators, though? I mean, when we see what's going on with AI and the mass layoffs,
0: they are jobs. Are you suggesting that Elon Musk hasn't made jobs?
3: Gosh, it's hard to argue sometimes. I mean, look what
0: Tesla,
3: he did to
0: SpaceX.
3: Look what he did to X. Look what he did to Twitter. Look at the chaos.
0: What do you mean he did? He opened it up and made it free speech. What do you mean? What did he do?
3: Do you remember the mass layoffs that happened there?
0: Yeah. Did the service change at all?
3: That's not a platform I would use. Sorry.
0: You don't know what you're talking about. Why are you saying that then? I mean, it was a bloated company that he bought
3: news,
0: because it was.
3: Hold on.
0: It was a company that was losing money. I think it's still losing money to this day. It's a company that's losing money. And what he said was, we're going to open this up for free speech. And we're going to, I mean, look, if Democrats want to be mad about X, the reason they should be mad is because it took away one of their main silencing tools. I mean, that's really what it was. And that's what it did.
3: It's ironic, actually, the troopers that attempted to plant drugs in my car, that's where we found their post on X. And that became part of the lawsuit. All the hate speech on there, so I guess
0: good.
3: That.
0: Did you win?
3: Well, we're currently in mediation with the Michigan Department of Civil Rights, so they are due to testify in about 2 weeks, actually.
0: Okay,
3: so
0: look forward to seeing how that goes. What did they say that was racist? Just give me an example.
3: Oh, gosh. So you talked about body and dash cam. The dash cam, actually, before they even pulled me over, they were making fun of my African name. Saying daiquiri, we hope you're not drinking daiquiris.
0: Do you think that's racist or that's just silly? Is that racist?
3: Daiquiri, hope you're not drinking daiquiris, pronouncing my African name with an embarrassing ethnic pronunciation.
0: What is the embarrassing ethnic pronunciation? Hold on. What is it? Let's hear it.
3: I would not try to replicate that. Asking what my level of education was.
0: I replied master's.
3: And then they asked,
0: Hold on. You went directly to the daiquiri thing, which is just silly nonsense. I wouldn't argue that's racist. It's just dumb. And cops shouldn't do that. But you said they were saying your name with an accent. What were they saying?
3: It was just humiliating, and the video is public, so you can take a look. But
0: I don't need that. I'm talking to you. We got adults listening. Say the word. Tell me.
3: It was a humiliating accent.
0: Why are you guys like this? Why are you like this? You come on the radio, and you want to tell a story, and somebody says, hey, tell me a little bit more. Oh, I don't really want to talk about that. Golly, that would be really hard for me to talk about. I don't know. Maybe maybe next time you come on, have a daiquiri before you come on. Loosen up a little bit.
3: Dale, you're such a joy.
0: And have a daiquiri, come on the program, and then actually explain what you're talking about. I can't read your mind. Let's say thank you very much. Dakari Lariat, thank you for being here. We'll get you back on here soon. Next time, have something to talk about. We'll get to that when we come back. After we're done with Dakari Lariat, we will get into 10 with him. Get your questions in here right now. It's very simple to do so. 866-494-WVNN. Stay tuned.
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6: Good morning, everybody. I'm Way 31's Jada White. A woman is recovering this morning after Huntsville police say somebody opened fire in a crowded parking lot, shooting her and riddling several cars with bullet holes. They say this happened Sunday night near Joe Davis Stadium as people were leaving June Fest. Right now, police are still searching for the shooter. DeKalb County deputies arrested a teenager on Sunday after they say he shot into a car with someone in it. It happened Sunday night in Fife, and deputies arrested Caleb Ashley, saying that one of his bullets actually missed the car and struck the window of a nearby gas station. Right now, we are working to learn why Ashley may have shot up that car. A Huntsville police officer is on the wrong side of the law after getting arrested for domestic violence. Marshall County deputies charged Curtis Burkett with strangulation on Friday. Investigators say that Burkett was off duty when this happened, and he is now on administrative leave. With Way 31 News, I'm Jada White.
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4: Here's your weather update from the Way 31 Storm Tracker Weather Center.
6: Will remain sunny and dry as we head into the rest of your Tuesday. Temperatures topping out in those upper 90s, feeling like the triple digits. Sunny skies through the rest of the day with that heat advisory running until Thursday for all of us. From the Way 31 Storm Tracker Weather Center, I'm meteorologist Amber Kulik.
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0: VNN. Dale Jackson here with you. You guys have come up with some pretty crazy questions for Ted with him, but that's good. I fully support that kind of insanity. I fully support it. And I appreciate you guys coming in here and firing him in hot. So let's go ahead and get to it. Let's get to 10 with him.
1: It's time to answer the deep questions. It's 10 with him.
0: Politics, personal, pop culture, pro wrestling, parasocial relationships, and vicious personal attacks. Usually aimed at Yaffe, not me, of course. But let's go ahead and get to it.
2: Is Iran really just winning the hearts and minds of the America-hating commie propagandists that some people mistakenly refer to as journalists?
0: The media, they're Democrats, I would say. Yeah, I mean, they just want Trump to lose. They don't want a bunch of American soldiers to die or anything like that, but they want Iran to be able to eat the punches. I mean, that's really what they want. And they want Iran to eat the punches and beat back America, gas prices to go back up. That's it. That's what they're going for. Yeah, is that a fair thing to say?
3: Yeah, they want this to hurt Trump in the midterms. That's about it.
0: I mean, Jacob Morrison said earlier, it's unfortunate gas prices are going down. And you know, Jacob Morrison's a radical. So he's just saying what they all say out loud. I mean, that's it. All right, here we go.
2: Did you approve of Sami Zayn winning the Undisputed Championship in Saudi Arabia?
0: Good wrestling question. It's a good wrestling question. Yaffe, do you approve of Sami Zayn winning the Undisputed Championship?
3: No.
0: Do you know who Sami Zayn is?
3: No, but I thought Cody Rhodes was the Undisputed Champion.
0: No, he lost in Saudi Arabia. Sami Zayn is an ethnically Syrian Muslim. He looks like a white guy from Canada, but he's ethnically Syrian. He's a Muslim. And he won the Undisputed Championship in Saudi Arabia. How much, honestly, do you think the Saudi Arabians had to do with that?
3: I was about to say that now we're pandering with the WWE.
0: Saudis are booking WWE shows. I don't think there's any question. And you know what? If they paid me more money, WWE has made more money off of these Saudi Arabian shows than they've made off of every WrestleMania combined. Not one, but they've done 10 of these shows. It's crazy. Explain. I'd let the Saudis book my wrestling show, too. I mean, no question about it. I like Sami Zayn. I'm okay with it. He's an underdog story. I got it. You know, he's the underdog from the underground. That's Yaffe's imaging, what it used to say. I don't know if you guys know that.
2: Dale, do you know who is running the cars for Kids Scam?
0: I've heard two things this morning. I've heard it's the Mormons, and then, of course... I don't know which is true. Which one is it, Yaffe?
3: No, I am not. No.
0: Okay, all right.
3: I see what you did.
2: Your distaste and hate for wildlife are reprehensible. Saying that you hope the slaughter of the geese is videoed so you can watch it, or that you would like to take part in it, or some of the other twisted things you have said on the subject is despicable. What kind of sadistic animal cruelty were you into when you were young?
0: Guys, I don't know if you know this or not, but I'm Dale Jackson, and occasionally I say outrageous, silly things just because. You know, I'd like to beat a bunch of geese with baseball bats is probably one of them. Okay? I don't actually want to video them. I think this is unfortunate that we have to kill them, but I also think they should be allowed to kill them. But if you want to pretend that you don't understand, that's fine. I'll allow you to do that, okay? Thank you. Chainsaws is the way that I would, anyway.
2: As a wealthy media mogul, is Dale's beef with the lottery mostly about not wanting a class of nouveau riche liquor store flunky lottery winners invading the elite social circles in which he dwells?
0: Every person on this call and every person listening knows this. If I had $200 million or $200,000 or $20,000, you could probably still find me at the same bars. Yeah, is that fair?
3: And drinking the same drinks.
0: Yeah. Just.
3: I mean.
0: Guys, listen, I live like the poorest person you've ever met. If Cindy didn't exist, I'd be living in a trailer down by the river. Okay, that is it. So, no, that is not it. But I do appreciate this idea that people think this I'm like this elitist snob. I am a snob. Don't get me wrong, but I'm not an elitist snob. Yaffe's next. He's a snob.
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5: The Supreme Court is about to go on summer break.
6: I'm Dave Anthony, Fox News. But before the justices go, they'll issue the last four rulings of this term this hour. And President Trump's really hoping they side with him on birthright citizenship. He made history attending the arguments in the case challenging his executive order to prevent babies born here to parents here illegally or temporarily from automatically becoming Americans.
7: It's tremendously destructive. It's extremely costly. I don't know. It's up to them. But in terms of for the good of the country, it'd be great if they didn't allow it.
6: Trump critics say he can't alter the Constitution with an order. Another big ruling coming comes out of the challenges to laws in Idaho and West Virginia banning transgender athletes from playing girls and women's sports.
8: Arguments about whether these young athletes who were born biologically male, even if they didn't go through traditional puberty, would they still have advantages on bone density and other things because of their chromosomes and their genetic identity? And so what happens with those states will ripple across the country and other states who have also got similar laws one way or the other with respect to these trans athletes.
6: That's Fox's Shannon Bream outside the court. And moments ago, Reuters put out an alert that the court has ruled in favor of those laws in those states that would ban trans athletes from playing on female sports teams. U.S. and Iran talks resumed today through mediators after days of new attacks in the Strait of Hormuz. Despite a deal in place that extended the ceasefire, the U.S. and Iran, though, will talk indirectly through mediators in Qatar. Now to Venezuela, where they keep digging through earthquake rubble.
9: Time is running out to find survivors 6 days after this disaster. Rescue workers freed a young man from the rubble after a remarkable rescue. It took nearly 2 days to reach him.
6: That's Fox's Nate Foy in the hard-hit city of La Guaira. The number of deaths in Venezuela tops 1,700, with more missing and many more left homeless. 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
6: Again, out of the Supreme Court, the first ruling of the four we're getting today to end the term. The justices are upholding laws in West Virginia and Idaho that ban transgender athletes from playing in women's and girls' sports. Now to Wall Street. The market is on the rise. The Dow up 92 points on top of yesterday's record high close. The NASDAQ adding 201. The S&P 500 31 points higher. Oil prices barely moving. WTI still around $70 a barrel. Gas is down 2 cents. AAA's national average for regular $3.84 a gallon. And speaking of cars that need that fuel, there are fewer restrictions now repairing them.
15: A presidential memorandum signed by President Trump expands the types of fixes individuals can make on their vehicle's emission systems by issuing new guidance to the EPA.
7: I think it's really common sense. If somebody wants to fix, some of these people have better mechanics than the mechanics in the shop.
15: The memorandum also begins a process to expedite alternative certification pathways for aftermarket parts. A similar executive memo in February loosened rules for emissions work on farm equipment. At the White House, Jared Halpern, Fox News.
6: A Chinese business leader is going to spend a lot of time in prison for fraud.
16: Supporters packed the courthouse in Manhattan for Guo Wangui's sentencing, 30 years and $889 million for victims. Guo was convicted 2 years ago, accused of stealing more than $1 billion from investors in his business, media, and cryptocurrency ventures, believing they were supporting his fight to bring democracy to China. He was a successful real estate developer there, facing criminal charges he calls politically motivated when he left and moved to the United States in 2015, living in luxury, developing relationships with conservative political figures like Steve Bannon, and building a following online, attracting followers and investors. Some told the court about losing their life savings. Chris Foster, Fox News.
6: At the World Cup today, three more matches. The winners will advance to the round of 16. I'm Dave Anthony.
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3: So I guess Republicans now need to protest outside the Supreme Court, call for packing the Supreme Court. Say they're just partisan hacks. What are we doing here? It's funny, you're not hearing that. You're not hearing that from Democrats. Look, I told everyone, the idea that this court is just a partisan bench, rubber stamping everything Trump wants to do, the idea of that was always absurd. The best example I can give you was the tariff stuff. Trump wanted his Liberation Day tariffs, and the Supreme Court went against him months ago on that. And I'm pretty sure they're going to go against him on birthright citizenship, even though they shouldn't. They have now gone against him on mail-in ballots, and they have gone against him on the Federal Reserve. I don't agree with all of these decisions, by the way. I understand what Amy Coney Barrett is saying when it comes to mail-in ballots. I really don't understand. Okay, I understand it, but I completely disagree with what they said on the Federal Reserve. But really, if I'm a Republican today, all Republicans, when they go on whatever TV show they go on in the next few weeks, they should constantly bring this up. They should say, we need to put to bed right now this idea of packing the Supreme Court, that this is a partisan Supreme Court, because they have just proven with several rulings now that they don't always agree with Trump. They don't always agree with Republicans. So maybe now both sides, and I'm not saying the Democrats will, you know, I'm not saying they will agree, but the Republicans should run on this. Maybe now we can get past this stupid idea that we need to radically transform the court because there were some decisions that Democrats disagreed with. I'll give you the latest on all of this. Congressman Barry Moore is running for the U.S. Senate, is exactly right on this issue, by the way, so I'll tell you what he said and more. You are listening to the Yaffe Program. This is the show where you can count on the latest news, the important guests, and the best analysis, all for your morning commute, here on Newstalk 770 AM, 92.5 FM, WVNN. We have a lot to get to. I'll talk about the Supreme Court thing, like I said. We also will get to the Alabama bullet points, the top stories from around the state. We're also going to speak with J.D. Hayworth. He is a former congressman from Arizona. He is now with the Pharmaceutical Reform Alliance. So we've had this back and forth, this issue when it comes to how to lower prescription drugs in this country, our healthcare system, all the problems. We've talked about that a lot on this show. And pharmacy benefit managers, laws have been passed and everything. So we'll get his take on all of that coming up at the bottom of the hour. Later on, yes, I will give an update on what's going on in Iran. In fact, we're going to speak with an expert with the Heritage Foundation. Today, it's going to be Mike Jerrigan. He is a national security foreign policy expert. We have a deal between Israel and Lebanon, which might be a good deal. And Rubio was instrumental in working that out. But we still have this memorandum of understanding where apparently Iran at least doesn't understand it. I mean, maybe there was something lost in the translation because they're constantly going against it still. So we'll have that. And Bugsy is here. She's producing again today. She's going to do what's trending later on. Bugsy, how are you today?
17: I'm doing good, Daffy. I'm currently looking into going to the Cook Museum. I want to go there.
3: Why is that? I mean, any specific reason or just did it just come up randomly?
17: I really don't know. Something you said reminded me of it. And I was thinking, my dad the other day, he was like, hey, what do you want to do for your birthday? My birthday's in a few days. And I had no answer for him. So now I want to go to the Cook Museum, but I don't know anything about it. So
3: you just, okay. You think it's just about cooking, huh? You're going, you're like, this is
17: they're
3: about,
17: gonna, wait, like, wait they're a minute. Teach me to make spaghetti, I think.
3: Yeah, wait, why aren't they teaching me how to cook?
17: There's exhibits on lasagna. I don't know why I keep going with Italian food, but.
3: Yeah, I don't know. You're hungry, I guess. You know, it's funny. Believe it or not, I went to a museum for my anniversary. You know, it might sound boring. We didn't go to the Cook Museum.
17: Okay.
3: But it might sound boring, but we went to the Lodge Cast Iron Museum.
17: That's kind of cool.
3: And well, the reason we went is because apparently 6 years, the item, the gift is supposed to be iron. Like, you know, each year has a theme.
17: Oh,
3: so 6 year anniversary is iron. So we went to the Cast Iron Museum.
17: You should have gone to Sloss Furnaces instead in Birmingham. That would have been cool.
3: Okay.
17: It's haunted. That's a good one. There's ghosts there.
3: Okay, that's a good one. So it was actually kind of fun. Evie enjoyed it. So there you go. I'll end the show with the Yaffe program Rewind. We always take your text messages on the Yaffe text line, 866-494-9866, 866-494-WVNN. Let me go over some of this real quick, because there were several rulings that came out yesterday. There's more expected today. If something breaks during the show when it comes to, say, birthright citizenship, we'll talk about it. But I'll read some of this from the New York Times. The Supreme Court expanded presidential power on Monday by affirming President Trump's ability to fire most independent regulators. So he fired a couple people from the Federal Trade Commission. To me, I don't even understand why this is controversial. He is the boss of the executive branch, and they're a part of the executive branch. I mean, that's all the ruling should say. You know, they had pages of rulings. It should just be one sentence. Trump is the boss of the executive branch. These are employees of the executive branch. Trump is the boss, gets to fire them. That should be it. That's all we need in the ruling. But it says here, this court 6-3 ruling to broadly allow the firing of federal regulators, with the three liberal justices dissenting, of course, is a significant shift in power from Congress to the president that could usher in a drastic change to the government structure by giving the president more direct control over independent agencies. Now, we say they're independent agencies. The Constitution puts forward three branches of government: the executive, the legislative, and the judicial. There is no fourth branch of government that is the bureaucratic state. I know that the left wants to believe that. That is not a part of our constitutional system. It only exists because, one, we believe the government needs to control everything in our lives now. But, two, because Congress has gotten rid of what they should be doing under their own authority. So they've just given it over to bureaucrats. Well, you're giving it over to the president by doing that. But there was one issue where it really doesn't make sense, and a lot of people are kind of confused by this, because they, as I mentioned, it gives the president the ability to fire most independent regulators. Which one is he not allowed to fire? He cannot fire a governor on the Federal Reserve Board. He can't fire someone on the Federal Reserve. This makes no sense to me. Are we now saying that the Federal Reserve is the fourth branch of government under our Constitution? Now, she says there's some historical precedent with the first and second banks of the United States. But, I mean, there's also precedent of a president just shutting that down completely. But the idea now that the federal... So, we have independent agencies. We're giving power back to Congress. We're giving power back to the president. Except for the Federal Reserve. That's different. Why? Oh, because it's more important. That's basically the answer. That doesn't seem like a good answer to me. Now, the one that Congressman Barry Moore has been talking about has to do with mail-in ballots. And really, his response is right. So there's two things Republicans should be saying today if you want to respond to Supreme Court rulings. One, you should be saying that this proves that this is not some kind of partisan court that just rubber stamps everything Trump wants, because obviously they're not. But the second thing, and Trump said this as well, is that this is why you should pass voter ID law. This is why you should pass the SAVE Act. And they're right. They're right about this. So President Donald Trump said on Truth Social, he said, in light of the tremendous loss in the Supreme Court today concerning voters' rights and the fact that people's votes are allowed to be counted long after an election is over, it is more important than ever to pass the SAVE America Act. He's right. So Barry Moore responded to Trump's post. Now, Moore, as you know, he's running for the Senate. He's in Congress right now. He voted to pass the SAVE Act in the House. It's now being held up in the Senate. We talked about it. But Barry Moore said, the president is right. If the courts won't require ballots to be counted on Election Day, then Congress must step in. I am calling on the Senate to pass the SAVE America Act now. Now, he wants to blow up the filibuster to do it. I've already explained the votes aren't there. They're just not there to blow up the filibuster. It's just not going to happen. Now, Barry Moore also said this. He said the U.S. Senate must pass the Save America Act. 80% of Americans support voter ID. And without secure elections, we don't have a republic. When I get to the Senate, passing this bill will be one of my top priorities, which is a good thing to campaign on. He's exactly right here. Now, when it comes to mail-in ballots, President Donald Trump, he talked about this yesterday. Go on to play Trump Cut 1 for me, Bugsy.
7: The mail-in ballot ruling, which was a little bit surprising, gives people more time to vote illegally, let's say. But the SAVE Act is even more important. Photo voter ID and no mail-in ballots unless you're in the military, disabled, you're ill, or you're away, or even on a vacation. We're being very open about it. It's pretty easy.
3: All right, there you go. But of course, Democrats, and this is, it's so funny to hear this because they're saying it's the right ruling. These same people have been talking about radically reforming the Supreme Court, saying over redistricting, they're just Trump surrogates at this point. All of a sudden, there's a ruling that, you know, kind of makes sense and they agree with. You don't hear that tune. So this is what we do now. We disagree with something. We want to radically transform it. That's the response. But go and play Hakeem Jeffries. He's the House Minority Leader, reacting to this ruling.
18: The Supreme Court did the right thing with respect to preserving each state's ability, consistent with the United States Constitution, to manage the electoral process.
3: All right. It's funny, too, when they talk about state, now they love themselves some state rights, too. Oh, now when the states are allowed to screw up elections, that's when they love states' rights. What's the, you know, we don't want the state to have rights in so many other things, but if we want the state to have a right to screw up elections, just want to point that out. But they're right. Two things Republicans should be saying in response. One, this is absolute proof that the court is fine the way it is. We should keep it at 9. We don't need to radically transform it. And two, yes, it is more important than ever to pass the Save America Act because states, especially Democratic states, are screwing up our elections with this mail-in ballot nonsense. If you want to weigh in, if you agree or disagree with me, you can tell me. We have our Yeffy text line, 866-494-9866, 866-494-WVNN. 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
20: Good morning, everybody. I'm Way 31's Jada White. A woman is recovering this morning after Huntsville police say somebody opened fire in a crowded parking lot, shooting her and riddling several cars with bullet holes. They say this happened Sunday night near Joe Davis Stadium as people were leaving June Fest. Right now, police are still searching for the shooter. DeKalb County deputies arrested a teenager on Sunday after they say he shot into a car with someone in it. It happened Sunday night in Fife, and deputies arrested Caleb Ashley, saying that one of his bullets actually missed the car and struck the window of a nearby gas station. Right now, we're working to learn why Ashley may have shot up that car. A Huntsville police officer is on the wrong side of the law after getting arrested for domestic violence. Marshall County deputies charged Curtis Burkett with strangulation on Friday. Investigators say that Burkett was off duty when this happened, and he is now on administrative leave. With Way 31 News, I'm Jada White.
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4: Here's your weather update from the Way 31 Storm Tracker Weather Center.
22: Temperatures once again warm on this Tuesday as you head out the door in the low to middle 70s already. We will warm once again into the upper 90s with feel-like temperatures in the triple digits. A heat advisory continues for all the area until Thursday. From the Way 31 Storm Tracker Weather Center, I'm meteorologist Amber Kulick.
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0: 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We're back here on the Yappy Program. I am, yes, Alabama's voice of reason, Huntsville's conservative conscience. By the way, coming up at the bottom of the hour, we're going to speak with J.D. Hayworth. He is with Pharmaceutical Reform. He wants, wants reforms to our healthcare system and prescription drug prices. He's a former congressman from Arizona, so we'll talk to him in a little bit. Right now, though, let's get to those headlines. We have the Alabama Bullet Points.
1: Alabama Bullet Points. 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
0: Sponsored by Larry's Pistol and Pond. Number four today, President Trump names Justice Greg Cook to the federal bench in the Northern District of Alabama. So President Donald Trump announced on June 29th the nomination of Alabama Supreme Court Justice Gregory Cook to a seat on the U.S. District Court for the Northern District of Alabama. Now, Trump praised Cook's record on Truth Social, stating that Alabamians would be in good hands with him on the federal bench. Now, Cook elected to the Alabama Supreme Court in 2022 with 67.4% of the vote. He was sworn in during January 2023. He would lead the state bench after one term for a lifetime federal appointment if confirmed. Now, the nomination fills the vacancy created when Chief Judge R. David Proctor, a George W. Bush appointee, took senior status earlier in 2026. Now, the Northern District is Alabama's largest federal court with courthouses in multiple cities, including Birmingham and Huntsville. Number three today, President Donald Trump signs Katie Britt's Lulu's Law, completing a two-year push born from an Alabama shark attack. So President Donald Trump signed Britt's Lulu's Law a couple of days ago, establishing a federal system that adds shark attacks to the list of emergencies eligible for wireless emergencies alerts issued by the FCC, allowing timely warnings to beachgoers when waters become unsafe. The legislation, authored by U.S. Senator Katie Britt, as I mentioned, and carried by House Representative Gary Palmer, was inspired by the 2024 shark attack on an Alabama teenager, Lulu Gribben, near the Gulf Coast, along with a separate attack the same day on Elizabeth Foley. After a two-year bipartisan push, including a similar state-level law in Alabama, Lulu's personal advocacy turned her survival and recovery into a nationwide safety initiative. Now, Britt Palmer and Lulu's family praised the law as a common-sense measure to protect families at beaches. Number two, Tommy Tuberville says D.C. Doug can't win on the issues. It's clever, D.C. Doug. I like that. A Montgomery County Circuit judge held a hearing Monday on a lawsuit attempting to block U.S. Senator Tommy Tuberville from running for Alabama governor. Here we go again. Claiming he fails to meet the state's constitution's seven-year residency requirement. Now, Tuberville's campaign says it has submitted over 100 pages of documentation proving continuous Alabama residency since March 2019, describing any time spent at his Florida vacation home as a temporary absence allowed under the Constitution. The campaign argues the court lacks jurisdiction over such challenges for statewide offices and that the matter must be decided by the Alabama legislature. A spokesman called the effort a Democratic tactic, saying D.C. Doug Jones can't win on the issues, so a decision on the motion to dismiss is expected within a week, and yes, it will be dismissed. Number one today, Congressman Barry Moore says the U.S. Supreme Court ruling on mail-in ballots shows the need for Congress to step in and pass the SAVE Act. So U.S. Representative Barry Moore, the Republican nominee for the U.S. Senate in Alabama, also urged Congress to pass the Save America Act following the Supreme Court's 5-4 ruling that upheld states' ability to count mail-in ballots postmarked by Election Day but received afterward. Now, Moore, aligning with President Trump, warned that the decision increases risks of election fraud and delayed vote counting. He called on the Senate to act quickly, stating that if courts will not require ballots to be counted on Election Day, then Congress must step in. So he's pushing the Safeguard American Voter Eligibility Act. It would require proof of citizenship for voter registration, photo ID.

0: He won casting ballots in federal elections and an end to mail-only registrations to bolster election security ahead of the midterms. Maybe we need to add some other provisions as well in response to this ruling. The bullet points brought to you by Larry's Pistol and Pond. Now, they're located in Madison off Greenbrier Exit 3, next to the big rusty water tower over there. They have so much to shop for, and you should go today. And in fact, you know, as we're celebrating America's 250th anniversary, one thing, you know, if you're a proud American, you believe in the Bill of Rights, the Constitution, you believe in the Second Amendment. Well, they believe in the Second Amendment as well at Larry's Pistol and Pond. And they sell a lot of new firearms, used firearms, ammunition, accessories, and so much more. And you can check out Larry's Firearm Collection Museum, as always, which is awesome. Go to Larry's Pistol and Pond today, pistolandpond.com as well. And when you do, let them know you heard about it from Yaffe. Back in a moment on the Yaffe program.
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3: This is a Fox News alert. I'm Chris Foster. The Supreme Court in a 6-3 decision rule states may ban transgender athletes from public school sports teams meant for women and girls.
4: They say they should be allowed to have these life-changing opportunities on an equal playing field without fear of physical injury from biological males or being forced to compete against biological males. They say consistent with Title IX, which we know was created to protect women's sports opportunities, and the Equal Protection Clause, we hold that the states may maintain women's and girls' sports for biological females.
3: Fox Chief Legal Correspondent Shannon Bream. The arguments were about bans in Idaho and West Virginia. The ruling does not say states have to ban transgender athletes. The Supreme Court also strikes down restrictions on how much money political parties can spend in coordination with candidates for Congress and president. Restrictions that have been challenged by Republicans. This is a Fox News alert.
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11: A better life with Dr. Sanjay Gupta.
12: For decades, the prevailing wisdom for someone who's had a heart attack has been to put them on beta blockers for the rest of their life. 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I want to be clear when I say that you absolutely should talk to your doctor before starting or stopping any medication. 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I'm Dr. Sanjay Gupta, helping you live a better life.
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0: Welcome back to the Yaffe program. Yeah, we're here on News Talk 770 AM, 92.5 FM, WVNN. By the way, don't forget to like the Yaffe Facebook page or follow me on X at Yaffe or Instagram at Yaffe Live, YAFFEE, so you know how to spell it. And once you know how to spell it, pretty easy to find after that. Not many other Yaffes. I mean, there's some out there. Not many other Yaffes out there. Joining me on the show right now is J.D. Hayworth. He is a former six-term U.S. congressman from Arizona and a nationally recognized conservative reformer. He's a voice on economic, health care, and government reform issues. And he's coming on today because he's with the Pharmaceutical Reform Alliance, talking about how we can make prescription drugs and healthcare in this country much more affordable. So, J.D. Hayworth, thank you so much for coming on. I really appreciate it.
1: Hey, thanks for having me this morning. Good to be with you.
0: So, yeah, you're now with Pharmaceutical Reform Alliance. Talk about the organization and what the mission is.
1: Well, Pharma Reform Alliance is a nonpartisan organization, people from across the political spectrum. And the bottom line is they understand that Americans, we're paying for the rest of the world's prescription drugs in addition to our own. On average, we're paying three times as much as other prescription drug takers in other developed countries. And not to put a partisan cast on it, we give President Trump some credit for a year ago issuing his executive order for most favored nation status. And it flips what was going on all the years I was in Congress, a classic Trumpian move. Instead of like naming the CHICOMs or some other nation most favored nation in terms of trade, President Trump has said, hey, let's make the United States the most favored nation, and let's guarantee that Americans are not paying three times as much as the rest of the world. Bring those costs into line. And so as a group, we have a website that'll tell your listeners a lot more, PharmaReformAlliance.com, because all the topics we take up, so much going on, it'll behoove your listeners to go there after our conversation.
0: Yeah, I mean, you talk about some of the reforms on the federal level, especially under President Trump through executive orders. We've also had the issue of pharmacy benefit managers on the state level. It's been an issue in Tennessee. It's been an issue in Alabama. Is that something that your group looks into at all, the issue of pharmacy benefit managers?
1: Well, we recognize it out there, but here's the big thing. As we're headed toward November, the American people get it. You were talking about your listeners being smart, and the American people understand. Recent polling shows that 94% of Americans say the high cost of health care is squarely on the back of Big Pharma, because of the outrageous prices that are being charged. And what's more, look, let's make a distinction. Heck, President Trump's a billionaire. He's not against profits, but there's a difference between profit and profiteering, just as there is a difference between CEO compensation for a job well done and windfalls. And what we're seeing in terms of the five highest paid pharmaceutical CEOs, they took home $157.8 million in 2025, a 24% increase from the prior year. And several big pharma CEOs saw their base salaries increase by more than $10 million in a single year. While meantime, you and I, chances are we know somebody, our polling shows this, certainly 40% of Americans report going without prescription drugs due to the cost factor. So there's a lot that needs to happen. Primarily, Congress should follow the president's lead and codify, put into law, most favored nation status for the United States. As it stands right now, you have the big pharma companies say, yeah, we'll sit down with the White House, we'll come up with something, yeah, for about 3 years. And then there's a high-profile announcement. And then guess what? The prices continue to rise. In fact, this year, close to 1,000 prescription drug prices were increased. And so that's not changing, and that's what needs to change. And the people are in line, and coming up with this election, the numbers are beyond majority status. You're seeing according to our polling, we're hearing that over 70%, some 77% of voters say they're more likely to support a candidate who fights against pharmaceutical companies and the cost that big pharma exacts on the American people.
0: I'm speaking with J.D. Hayworth. He is a former congressman from Arizona. He's with the Pharmaceutical Reform Alliance, talking about different ways to lower prescription drugs. I mean, you talk about one of the ways, which is most favored nation status, and Trump's been working on that. You want Congress to work on that. You talk about how it's really a bipartisan issue where people on both sides realize this is a problem. One of the issues, though, that I see anyway, is you have two different solutions. You know, there's one solution, kind of a free market solution, different ways to make it more competitive. But a lot of Democrats, what they want is just socialized medicine. They basically want the government to take it over, not just healthcare, not just hospitals, but pharmaceuticals as well, where they're not businesses anymore. They're not profitable. It's just a government agency. I'm guessing you're not in favor of that.
1: No, that's not on my plate of the way to get things done. No, you touched on it in passing when you mentioned the first alternative, which is to enhance competition. And a lot of things can happen to do that. We can, within our intellectual property laws, we can change it so what's called patent thickening goes away. Every kind of advantage to change and hang on to the intellectual property rather than getting to generic drugs. I mean, you and I have heard for the better part of three decades, generic drugs, they're bringing down costs. But when medicines come online and that particular formula is tied up for years and years and years, and there are new means of doing that, that's a huge problem in terms of affordability. But make no mistake, heading into November, affordability is number one on the consideration sheet of voters, and it should be with members of Congress and with Republicans in the majority, with Jason Smith running the Ways and Means Committee, with the U.S. Senate still in the hands of Republicans. There is a chance to adopt free market reforms, but also to say, we as a nation are going to favor America and Americans, just like in terms of our national security, where we've been paying the bill for Europe and everybody else. We're not going to do that anymore. The American taxpayer should not be funding public research on one hand and then being told, with the prices you're paying, a good chunk of that goes to research and development. No, what we're finding in the latest numbers is, in fact, that the big pharma companies are spending more dealing with their shareholders, and we can understand again that, but they're not devoting the money to research and development they claim. Right now, it's a cycle of going out and buying smaller companies and swallowing their innovation up and then hiding it and trying to delay it getting to market for the American people. And hey, we haven't even talked about the huge cost of advertising. Look, you know, free speech is free, but not when we're paying for it. And that's what's going on, too. When you take a look at the prices we are paying, also pharmaceutical companies can have their customers go into their doctors saying, doctor, I want this. In other words, I'm going to prescribe the medicine based on what I see on TV. And that has to change as well. Only the United States and New Zealand are the nations that allow over-the-air television and radio advertisements for prescription drugs.
0: So you're actually calling for a ban of that, over-the-air advertisements, when it comes to prescription drugs? Or, I mean, is there another type of reform?
1: What I'm talking about, and again, there are any variety of remedies, and I'm not serving anymore. I'm simply here to facilitate and perhaps prompt my old colleagues on the Hill. But there is one bill that would not bar it, but would say, well, the tax deductibility, the tax benefits for advertising would go away. In other words, there'd be a significant cost to it. And as you know, if you got to pay more, that's a disincentive in terms of advertising. And if you lose the tax deductions you have in so many ways in advertising, that proves to be, I guess, what you call a disincentive to spend. So it doesn't have to be an outright ban. And there are bills to that effect, one bipartisan bill in the Ways and Means Committee. But the fact is, when it comes to the core elements of the most favored nation status legislation, you are getting people together from across the spectrum. I'm no big fan of Ro Khanna in California, but my friend Andy Biggs from Arizona, they're on the same bill that has Democrat Marcy Kaptur of Ohio and Anna Paulina Luna of Florida with the core elements of most favored nation status in that bill to be passed, so we won't be seeing a change when there's a change in who's president. It'll be codified into law. The American people want that. Again, over 80% of Republicans, 75% of independents, and 64% of Democrats. Those are landslide numbers. So the handwriting's on the wall. And if Congress wants to do something to help the American people, they'll codify most favored nation status. They'll look at the other aspects of this reform, freeing up intellectual property, taking a long look at advertising, and cutting prices that way rather than the heavy hand of government trying to take over the medical industry.
0: Speaking with J.D. Hayworth, he's with the Pharmaceutical Reform Alliance. He's a former congressman from Arizona. Any final thoughts before I let you go?
1: One action item. Your listeners can go to PharmaReformAlliance.com, and up in the corner, they'll see a little bar saying sign MFN petition. Believe me, now is the time of year where incumbents and candidates and challengers are listening to the people. Now is your chance to tell your congressman, your two United States senators, to back most favored nation status for us. Let's put Americans first and American patients first rather than Americans last, which sadly has been the wrong-headed prescription of Big Pharma for a long, long time.
0: J.D., really appreciate you coming on the show. I hope to talk to you again in the future.
1: Hey, look forward to it. I'm happy to be a repeat offender. Bring me back when you can.
0: All right, sounds good. I'm sure this issue will come up again. If you want to weigh in on that, you can. We have our Yaffe text line, 866-494-9866, 866-494-WVNN. I do have to say, real quick, I did not think about what he was talking about there, because a lot of people are upset at all the pharmaceutical advertising, and they know the money that goes into that could go to saving money for consumers. But I didn't realize they get a big tax deduction for that. So a way, instead of just an outright ban, you could kind of get rid of that tax deduction and that incentive to do that, which is kind of an interesting approach. I had not thought of that, although I don't know if that would mean you get pharmaceuticals cheaper on the other end. But if you are sick of some of the advertising, that is a way to look at it without just an outright ban. So it's an interesting approach. I'll have to see what our local members of Congress and the Senate think about that. But you can weigh in on the Yaffe text line, 866-494-9866. We'll be back in a moment on the Yaffe program.
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4: Good morning, everybody. I'm Way 31's Jada White. A woman is recovering this morning after Huntsville police say somebody opened fire in a crowded parking lot, shooting her and riddling several cars with bullet holes. They say this happened Sunday night near Joe Davis Stadium as people were leaving June Fest. Right now, police are still searching for the shooter. DeKalb County deputies arrested a teenager on Sunday after they say he shot into a car with someone in it. It happened Sunday night in Fife, and deputies arrested Caleb Ashley, saying that one of his bullets actually missed the car and struck the window of a nearby gas station. Right now, we're working to learn why Ashley may have shot up that car. A Huntsville police officer is on the wrong side of the law after getting arrested for domestic violence. Marshall County deputies charged Curtis Burkett with strangulation on Friday. Investigators say that Burkett was off duty when this happened, and he is now on administrative leave. With Way 31 News, I'm Jada White.
5: It's the 4th of July celebration presented by Ford. Watch the New York Mets take on the Atlanta Braves live on Fox this July 4th at 8 p.m. Eastern Time. 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
2: Here's your weather update from the Way 31 Storm Tracker Weather Center.
4: Remain sunny and dry as we head into the rest of your Tuesday. Temperatures topping out in those upper 90s, feeling like the triple digits. Sunny skies through the rest of the day with that heat advisory running until Thursday for all of us. From the Way 31 Storm Tracker Weather Center, I'm meteorologist Amber Kulick.
2: WVNN, depend on it.
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0: 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I told you that there'd be some breaking news when it comes to the court during my show. And there definitely is. Not too surprising, but the Supreme Court has rejected Trump's bid to curb birthright citizenship. But the Supreme Court, which I think got it wrong here, and I'll have to look more into the ruling. I mean, this is just happening. I'll give you the details here in a moment. But they also said states have a right to ban males from competing in women's sports and female sports. So they got it right there. But let me look at this. So I just saw, I mean, this is just coming in from, I'm going to read this from the Wall Street Journal. It says the Supreme Court on Tuesday struck down President Trump's attempt to curtail birthright citizenship, a rejection of his most aggressive crackdown on illegal immigration. The decision rebuffs Trump's bid to upend the deep-rooted understanding that virtually everyone born on American soil is automatically a U.S. citizen. That understanding, Chief Justice John Roberts wrote, was enshrined in the Constitution in 1868, he says, which it was not, but okay. No, but okay, here is what John Roberts said. He said, citizenship then and now was the right to have rights to freely participate in our political community. The framers of the 14th Amendment extended that promise to every free-born person in this land. We keep that promise today. Now, let me read some of this here. The case challenged an executive order that Trump issued on the first day of his second term. It declared that future children born in the U.S. wouldn't be considered citizens if their parents were living in the country illegally or were visiting the country on temporary visas. This is how most countries do this. Not just the U.S., a lot of other countries. This is not some kind of unreasonable thing that Trump was asking for, even though the left says it was, but I digress. It says the executive order never took effect. It was quickly blocked by multiple lower courts because it appeared to conflict with the 14th Amendment, which states that all persons born or naturalized in the United States and subject to the jurisdiction thereof are citizens of the United States. Now, the executive order also seemed to contravene an 1898 Supreme Court decision that confirmed that U.S.-born children of immigrant parents are entitled to American citizenship. I just have to remind people, you have to look at the text of the law, but you also have to look at the original intent. The original intent of the 14th Amendment, pretty obviously, was about making sure slaves and descendants of slaves were considered citizens. And when I say slaves, I mean former slaves. It was after the Civil War. And it was to make sure former slaves were not denied citizenship. It had nothing to do with this idea that people visiting on vacation could have babies, and because of that, their kids now are citizens. That's absurd. It was never meant to be that, and it's been twisted since that. But you have to understand, when you're talking about John Roberts and maybe some of the other justices, they believe in precedent over what the law actually says and means in certain cases. So this was one where they looked at what the law said, but Justice Roberts also looked at precedent. He didn't want to upset precedent in this regard, even though it should have been. So that's the breaking news. That's really the big one. But there is another one as well where it says states can. So this is a good news story here, but it says Supreme Courts uphold state restrictions on transgender athletes. The decision will let 27 states keep bans on transgender women and girls playing for female sports teams. So the Supreme Court ruled Tuesday that states can ban transgender women and girls from playing on female sports teams, a bitterly fought issue that has been a political and cultural flashpoint. As you know, the court ruled against two young athletes, one now in high school, the other finishing college, whose sex was recorded as male at birth, but who identify as female. Justice Brett Kavanaugh wrote for the court on this one, said the Constitution does not require that schools determine eligibility for women's and girls' sports based on gender identity rather than biological sex. So this is a good victory, but neither of these are surprising. We kind of expected the court to go this way in birthright citizenship, but I do disagree with the court here. And once again, another example that this court is not just a rubber stamp for Trump, even though the Democrats, they're going to have a hard time saying that now, I just have to say. We'll be back in a moment on the Yaffe Program.
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3: This is a Fox News alert. The Supreme Court rules against the president. I'm Dave Anthony, and the final ruling just out ending this term, the justices have struck down a Trump order that aimed to undo what's called birthright citizenship.
4: Right off the bat, it says children born in the United States to parents unlawfully or temporarily present are, quote, subject to the jurisdiction of the United States and are citizens at birth under the 14th Amendment's citizenship clause.
3: It was a 6-3 decision in favor of that. Fox's Shannon Bream outside the court also details the dissent by Justice Clarence Thomas.
4: 14th Amendment was enacted in the wake of the Civil War, quote, with the one pervading purpose of securing equal citizenship for the freed slaves, that the court, meaning the majority now, has repurposed the 14th Amendment to protect its own set of preferred rights by recognizing a constitutional right to citizenship for the children of all foreign birth tourists and illegal aliens.
3: No reaction yet from President Trump on that, but he did just post on Truth Social about another ruling out, calling it a big win.
5: West Virginia and Idaho laws banning transgender girls and women from female sports teams do not violate the U.S. Constitution's Equal Protection Clause. More than two dozen states have similar laws, and the court's decision will likely settle disputes in those cases as well. Writing for the majority, Justice Brett Kavanaugh lays out an interest in states protecting biological females to ensure competitive fairness.
3: Fox's Jared Halpern. In another ruling, the Supreme Court struck down a federal election law that set limits on how much political parties can spend in coordination with their candidates for president and Congress. They keep digging in Venezuela, hoping to find survivors. Time's though running out 6 days after double earthquakes. Fox's Nate Foy's there.
6: The devastation in La Guaira is widespread. Thousands living on the streets. Many of them need medical care. And that's where Christian aid organization Samaritan's Purse steps in. Today they're opening their largest field hospital to help those in need.
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3: Again, our top Fox News story. The Supreme Court has just gone on summer break after giving us the final rulings of this term. One is a setback for President Trump, blocking his executive order that aimed to alter a constitutional clause on birthright citizenship, trying to prevent babies born here to parents here illegally or temporarily from automatically becoming Americans. Another ruling upholds bans in Idaho and West Virginia on transgender athletes playing in women's and girls' sports. After a recent flare-up of fighting around the Strait of Hormuz led to new shipping concerns, the U.S. and Iran are negotiating again today through mediators following the deal that extended the ceasefire and set up new nuclear talks.
11: Iranian officials have indicated that no direct talks will take place between the United States and Iran while in Doha, but did confirm a delegation is traveling to Qatar. The 60-day window is meant to iron out the details of Iran's nuclear program and keep the Strait of Hormuz open. President Trump has indicated he reserves both military and diplomatic options after that time period.
3: That's Fox's Trey Ingston, Tel Aviv. President Trump's been very critical of U.S. allies for not doing enough to help in the fight against Iran and to keep the strait open for shipping. And one of those allies is doing something he might like.
12: Outgoing British Prime Minister Keir Starmer has announced an extra $20 billion to defend the United Kingdom, and he's cancelling road and energy projects to pay for it.
13: We must stand more firmly on our own two feet. We must do what it takes
8: to meet this new world head on.
12: It follows President Trump persuading most NATO members to bear more of the cost of defending Europe. The British plan includes developing a hybrid navy, sea drones and AI alongside new warships. The opposition Conservative Party argues this new money is barely half what the armed forces say is needed. In London, Jonathan Savage, Fox News.
3: On Wall Street, the Dow's up 112 points, adding to yesterday's record high close. The NASDAQ is up even higher, gaining 212. I'm Dave Anthony, and this is Fox News.
0: You know, on July 4, 2026, our nation will celebrate the 250th anniversary of the signing of the Declaration of Independence. 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
0: 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We covered a lot in the first hour, Supreme Court stuff, a lot of other stuff as well. 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We'll have what's trending later on and cover lots of other stuff coming up later on. Joining me on the show right now is Mike Jernigan. He is a visiting fellow with the Heritage Foundation at the Allison Center for National Security. That means we're going to talk about what's going on in Iran and other national security foreign policy issues. Mike, thank you so much for coming on. I appreciate it.
15: Hey, good morning, Yaffe. Thanks for having me. Let's have a conversation.
0: So, yeah, talk a little bit about what's going on in Iran. I mean, we have this deal that Rubio... I don't mean to be too vague here, but we have this deal with Lebanon and Israel that seems to be pretty good. Marco Rubio is kind of working out. We had the Memorandum of Understanding. I guess it's still in place, but it seems like Iran doesn't understand it because they keep violating it. But there are talks with them later this week. So what do you think about all this?
15: Yeah, let's break that into pieces. Let's talk about the Iran part of the conversation first. You said that you thought that Iran doesn't understand the deal. That may be true. But also, I think that they may very shrewdly understand the deal. And right now, they're trying to delay and extend this war. We've seen them bringing Hezbollah into the negotiations, and I can talk about that later. But what I think we're seeing with Iran is a fractured internal communication of who's controlling the country. You have the IRGC, that's the military arm, and then who else? They, unlike us, they do not have a civilian elected head of government over the military. So you have all the people who are either the most fervent Shia religious or the most violently death to America and death to Israel. And there's a little bit of an internal power struggle, I perceive. And so what I see what is happening is Iran is trying to show its Gulf neighbors and its internal population that they are still, let's call them tall and strong people, you know, able to influence the world. And they say, we've closed the Straits of Hormuz. And they have not. In the last day, 45 ships have gotten through the Straits of Hormuz. Last weekend, 78 ships got through the Straits of Hormuz. We're running about a ship an hour. And so the United States Navy has closed the Straits of Hormuz. And with the blockade lifted against Iran, you know, they're letting the Iranian commerce come through. The Iranians on the other side will shoot at a Singapore ship moving from west to east, meaning it's left the strait. And as the way out, they hit it with a drone and say, and don't come back. And believe me, that ship owner and that ship company are like, yeah, well, I don't need to take my 2 million barrels of oil from you. I'll go to another port. So let me pause there and see what that stimulates in your thinking.
0: Well, yeah, I guess the main point here is you had mentioned that we are getting some ships through, but Iran is still able to kind of fire back. And basically, you're making two points here. One, they're just trying to test their limits. But two, there does seem to be some kind of internal struggle. But then how do we get a deal? How do we end up getting a deal if that's still going on? I mean, is it just we're going to have to really start hitting them hard again? Or will diplomacy work?
15: I spent 30 years as a United States Marine. Any conversation that leads to a pause or a halt or stop in fighting is good. So that's my going in position, right? And having said that, and looking at it with my experience, is that I wars only end when people quit fighting. They either quit fighting because they no longer want to fight, or they quit fighting because they no longer have the ability to fight. And so you make a very good point that it's going to have to be an increase in pain to the Iranians for them to change their behavior. Now, could that be kinetic strikes again? Yes. I remind your listeners that this ceasefire started as a convenience by President Trump to give the Iranians an opportunity to walk away from their nuclear weapon ambitions. And they're going to need to get the International Atomic Energy Commission in there to inspect, and they don't want to. So what we're seeing right now is we're seeing that the Iranians are like this period of not agreement where they're not getting bombed and maybe they're getting some economic relief, but they are not using it to say, yeah, we are going to turn away from our death to America chance and our death to Israel chance, and we are going to turn away from our nuclear weapon aspirations. So I think that there's a couple things will have to happen is we're giving them grace period. The United States and President Trump is extending trust. You know, President Reagan said trust but verify. But now in the Iranians, we're in a situation of verify then trust. And so I think this current period of not fighting, whatever we're going to call it, is a period of giving the Iranians an opportunity to go, look, dude, you said you'd do it. We'll trust you. Show us. Show us the money. Show us your ability to you know, come into the world order and do these things to end this. And unfortunately, I think that they're going to have some more pain. And that could be economic, which is significant. Their currency, the rial, is at trading at its lowest point in history. They, 2 months ago, created a 10 million rial note. I totally want to get one of those and send them to my nephews, but I'm not going to spend it anywhere. And so they're having a lot of challenges, and they've had some pain. And right now they're having a brief remission of the pain, but it's only a test. And time will tell if they pass the test, and I hope they do. But I'm not thinking, I'm hopeful but not optimistic.
0: Yeah, you're cautiously optimistic is how I've been kind of putting it. Sounds
15: good word.
0: Yeah, it sounds like you're kind of there as well. I'm speaking with Mike Jernigan. He is with the Heritage Foundation. So you had mentioned Hezbollah there. You're right that Iran kind of wants to make Hezbollah a part of any deal, which is really setting a dangerous precedent if that happens, because they're basically openly admitting now that they have a foothold in Lebanon. We knew that, but to sort of legitimize a terrorist organization, which Hezbollah is, could be a problem. And Israel is never going to agree to that. So, I mean, how does Hezbollah play into all of this?
15: Yeah, such a great question. And I think this, the Iranians have put themselves on the horn of a dilemma by President Trump's shrewd decisions. Because as you noted, Iran is trying to begin to extend support for its proxies, the Houthis in Yemen, Hamas, Hezbollah, which we're talking about. And they have tried to say, hey, hey, hey, stop any bombing and attacks in Iran and stop attacking. We want this agreement to include anything in Hezbollah. And as you noted, Hezbollah is an illegal terrorist organization. It is not a country. And so you have Lebanon and you have Israel and you have Hezbollah. And so the easiest way to think about it, I know with the, with our good friends there in Huntsville, Alabama, we understand college football. I'm just going to say it out loud. So let's use an example to kind of help understand Hezbollah. Let's look at Ohio State and Michigan. They are rivals. They don't like each other. Okay? Ohio State is in the city of Columbus, Ohio. If people start throwing rocks at Michigan and Michigan says stop, the government of the city of Columbus, Ohio, and the state of Ohio have an obligation and have a rule, say, stop throwing rocks, you people who may or may not be connected to Ohio State. And that's Israel and Lebanon and Hezbollah. Israel and Lebanon don't have a problem with each other. They all both have a problem with Hezbollah that has grown like a tumor inside of Lebanon. And Iran has funded them. And one of the original tenets of this war that we started was that the five of them were, we're going to reduce Iran's navy. Gone. They had 159 seagoing ships. They have now zero. We're going to reduce their air defenses. We can fly over their country and do whatever we need to and attack whatever we need to. And we see that every few weeks when the Iranians get particularly frisky. We're going to degrade the Iranians' ability to produce and launch short and mid-range ballistic missiles. Yeah, they still have some missiles, but a lot of factories are gone. A lot of communications control facilities are gone. And then the other two remaining ones are the prickly ones. Obviously, Iran will never have the capability to develop a nuclear weapon. Yes, that's what we're working on. And the last one was Iran will no longer have the ability to fund and arm its proxies, specifically Hezbollah. So let me pause there and see what that thing stimulates in your thinking.
0: Yeah, well, I think you make a good point there. I'm speaking with Mike Jernigan. He is with the Heritage Foundation. Hopefully, then, that can be the end result, because Iran is trying to make Hezbollah basically a part of the deal, where it's the opposite of what you said, where they can still exist. And hopefully, we're not going to buy into that game, and it looks like we're not. Before you go, though, I did want to ask you real quick on kind of another subject here. There has been a lot going on between Ukraine and Russia, where it seems like Ukraine is getting the upper hand here. Is there anything new there? Do you think this conflict could be ended anytime soon?
15: Yes, it's going to end. And the question is whether it's soon. The Ukrainians have done a remarkable thing with advancing drone technology and advancing innovation on the battlefield. They are literally letting the people that are fighting design the weapons, produce the weapons, and pick the targets. And then they have a, let's call it a scholarship fund. They have funding that if you have a good idea and it gets approved and you use it, and then it shoots a tank or what we've seen this last week, an extensive attack on the Russians' strategic fuel reserves. And so, yes, to answer your question, I think the Russians are going to run out of money and interest to keep this war going. And we have to remember, Ukraine is fighting for its survival. Ukraine will cease to exist as a country if they lose this war. That's a lot of motivation. And so that's what I think is going to happen. I think the Ukrainians are going to try to outlast the Russians and make it so painful to the Russians that they're going to quit. And oh, by the way, the Iranians are paying attention. And they're like, hey, we have seen if we can make it too inconvenient for a war in America, they'll quit. And then we can still go back to having our nuclear weapon. So we'll have to see what happens.
0: Yeah, that's actually a really good point. We can't say, you know, we can't send that message to Iran. You know,
15: exactly.
0: Ukraine is dealing with that, sending that to Russia. We can't be like Russia and just give up in that regard. I understand the point you're making there. Mike Jernigan, really appreciate you coming on the show. I hope to talk to you again in the future. Thank you so much for your analysis.
15: Hey, thanks for having me. Have a great day.
0: All right, you as well. If you want to react to any of that, we have our Yaffe text line, of course, 866-494-9866, 866-494-WVNN. We'll be back in a moment on the Yaffe program.
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17: Good morning, everybody. I'm Way 31's Jada White. A woman is recovering this morning after Huntsville police say somebody opened fire in a crowded parking lot, shooting her and riddling several cars with bullet holes. They say this happened Sunday night near Joe Davis Stadium as people were leaving June Fest. Right now, police are still searching for the shooter. DeKalb County deputies arrested a teenager on Sunday after they say he shot into a car with someone in it. It happened Sunday night in Fife, and deputies arrested Caleb Ashley, saying that one of his bullets actually missed the car and struck the window of a nearby gas station. Right now, we are working to learn why Ashley may have shot up that car. A Huntsville police officer is on the wrong side of the law after getting arrested for domestic violence. Marshall County deputies charged Curtis Burkett with strangulation on Friday. Investigators say that Burkett was off duty when this happened, and he is now on administrative leave. With Way 31 News, I'm Jada White.
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19: Temperatures once again warm on this Tuesday. As you head out the door, in the low to middle 70s already. We will warm once again into the upper 90s with feel-like temperatures in the triple digits. A heat advisory continues for all the area until Thursday. From the Way 31 Storm Tracker Weather Center, I'm meteorologist Amber Kulick.
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0: 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Glad you joined the show. Today, it's Revolution in Common Sense. What can I say? All right, so I want to we were talking about Iran in the last segment. We still have a memorandum of understanding where nobody understands. There isn't an understanding. The understanding is that Iran doesn't really have an understanding. And they want to constantly use the threat of striking the Strait as leverage to get what they want. And I see no evidence they're going to stop this anytime soon. Now, I'm not the only one. Former Secretary of State Mike Pompeo, who was also a CIA director before as well, he was on Fox talking about this, I think. I tend to think he's right. I've been saying for a while, we're going to have to use more force. We're probably, well, he puts it in a much better way, actually, than I think I would. So go ahead and play Mike Pompeo. Cut one for me.
1: Look, I think it's worthy to go there and have the conversation. I guess that's fine. But if anyone thinks that you're going to find an Iranian moderate or an Iranian IRGC member who thinks that the last 47 years have been a mistake, I've just never seen that in my time in government service in the House or as a CIA director. These are theocrats. These people are

And a lot of people were against that because they're like, well, you can't change him. You're just legitimizing him. And there was a point to be made there. But I remember at the time I was saying, look, let's try this. I didn't see him as someone who was like an ideologue. Like the leader of North Korea, from what I've seen, he's just a tyrant. Yes, he's a ugly tyrant. But it didn't seem like he was bent on some type of religious ideology. So I thought maybe, you know, we could flatter him. Maybe we could try to make a deal. Maybe we could play on his ego. Didn't really work in the end, but I was a little more optimistic. But we're kind of trying that same approach here. It's not going to work with Iran. You have to understand that these leaders, they are bent on a religious ideology. Now, as our guest in the last segment said, maybe there's a split when it comes to the leadership. But the reason the split exists is there are people in the military and the Revolutionary Guard and the government, from what I've seen, he's just a tyrant. Yes, he's a ugly tyrant. But it didn't seem like he was bent on some type of religious ideology. So I thought maybe, you know, we could flatter him. Maybe we could try to make a deal. Maybe we could play on his ego. Didn't really work in the end, but I was a little more optimistic. But we're kind of trying that same approach here. It's not going to work with Iran. You have to understand that these leaders, they are bent on a religious ideology. Now, as our guest in the last segment said, maybe there's a split when it comes to the leadership. But the reason the split exists is there are people in the military and the Revolutionary Guard and the government. But we're kind of trying that same approach here. It's not going to work with Iran. You have to understand that these leaders, they are bent on a religious ideology. Now, as our guest in the last segment said, maybe there's a split when it comes to the leadership. But the reason the split exists is there are people in the military and the Revolutionary Guard and the government.

0: done, which will be better for America in the future and the world in the future. But we don't have that right now. Trump doesn't really want to do that. It's coming pretty obvious here. The Democrats certainly don't want to do it. And so the American people are like, fine, if we're not going to actually fight, then it's time to leave. The solution, once again, I've said it a million times, say it again, is to, like Pompeo said, pry it from their hands. But that is going to be difficult. It will take sacrifices. And it will take true leadership rallying the American people behind the effort. And it doesn't seem like we're willing to do that. So this is kind of where we are, and it's going to be a back and forth for a while, I think. If you want to weigh in, you can. We have the Yaffe text line, 866-494-9866. Right now, let me weigh in on my good friends at VIP Care. You know, earlier on in the show, we had an interview about the cost of pharmaceuticals. 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Got what's trending next on the Yaffe program.
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2: This is a Fox News alert. I'm Chris Foster. The Supreme Court upholds birthright citizenship in the United States, rejecting President Trump's executive order to end it.
3: Says children born in the United States to parents unlawfully or temporarily present are, quote, subject to the jurisdiction of the United States and are citizens at birth under the 14th Amendment's citizenship clause.
2: Fox Chief Legal Correspondent Shannon Bream. The Supreme Court in another decision upholds state restrictions on transgender athletes.
4: West Virginia and Idaho laws banning transgender girls and women from female sports teams do not violate the U.S. Constitution's Equal Protection Clause. More than two dozen states have similar laws, and the court's decision will likely settle disputes in those cases as well.
2: Fox's Jared Halpern. The court's also lifting limits on political parties' campaign spending in coordination with candidates for president and Congress. The court had upheld those limits in 2001. These are the final opinions of the Supreme Court's term. This is a Fox News alert.
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6: For decades, the prevailing wisdom for someone who's had a heart attack has been to put them on beta blockers for the rest of their life. 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On the whole, and for the average person, beta blockers are very safe and very effective. But, as with any medication, they can come with a cost, a financial one, and also potential side effects. We're talking about things like fatigue, dizziness, dry mouth, dry eyes. I want to be clear when I say that you absolutely should talk to your doctor before starting or stopping any medication. Point is, if you're years out from a heart attack and you're in otherwise good health, you might want to ask your doctor about discontinuing beta blockers. 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I'm Dr. Sanjay Gupta, helping you live a better life.
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2: 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By the way, Bugsy, I have great news for you. Really good news. You're going to like it.
10: I feel like I won't.
2: No, you really will. As you know, my mom is your biggest fan.
10: Yes.
2: She's your biggest fan. She has confirmed with me that she's going to be sending me Mr. Pibb.
10: Yes. I'm so excited. I need my Florida Pibb.
2: So after she sends it to Florida, yeah. After she sends it to me, I'll try to get it to you.
10: Are you going to drink it? I get one can.
2: That would be so mean if she sent me Mr. Pibb for you and I'm just like, oh, I'll just have some here. I don't even like Mr. Pibb. It'd be extra mean if I did that.
10: Have you tried the new one, though?
2: I have not, no.
10: Why didn't you try one when you got it for me last time?
2: I don't know. I've just never been a huge fan.
10: Yeah, because it tastes better now.
2: Oh, okay. I guess I will try one. So if there's one missing, when she gets you this 12-pack, and there's one missing, it's because I tried one.
10: How much does one cost out of the 12-pack, do you think?
2: I don't know. 25 cents? No, that's probably too cheap.
10: I expect like 2 quarters in there.
2: All right. Other than that, I mean, that's the biggest news of the day, right? Other than that, it's time for What's Trending with Bugsy.
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2: 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All right, Bugsy, what's number five today?
10: Number five today, Yaffe, do you have a garbage disposal?
2: I do, yes.
10: When's the last time you cleaned it?
2: Oh, it's been a little while. Are you supposed to use lemons or something?
10: I really don't know, but it is.
2: So yours needs to be cleaned.
10: I don't have one, yes. Okay? I think they're terrifying, okay. So I don't have one.
2: But, you're scared of them?
10: Yes,
2: that's
10: very.
2: Okay, good. Okay, go ahead. Is it cleaning garbage disposal
10: yes,
2: day?
10: Yes, it's National Clean Your Garbage Disposal Day, so I'm sure
2: Actually might tell Steffi to do that.
10: You won't do it yourself. Just Steffi, do this. Steffi, clean our garbage disposal.
2: No, me. I'm going to use the excuse that I'm scared. I'm too
10: that's
2: scared.
10: That's smart. That's really smart. You should be like, I never thought about it before, but now I'm terrified, so I need you to do it, Steffi.
2: You know, when I first moved to Huntsville, they redid, we moved into an apartment, and they had just redone these apartments. But when they redid it, they took out the garbage disposals in the redo.
10: Good.
2: So it was supposed to be newer, and you didn't get a garbage disposal.
10: Good. It's bad for your pipes.
2: Which I was like, and the only reason I knew that is when we moved, they were redoing some of the other ones, and we saw them taking them out and throwing them away.
10: Because they're so dangerous. I mean, like, do they want to be sued when you cut your hand off?
2: While we were there, I don't know why I'm just randomly complaining about this, but then they replaced the fridge, and it was supposed to be a newer fridge because it's stainless steel. Well, the older fridge had an ice maker, and the new one didn't. So they're like, here's a new fridge. It's worse.
10: You don't get ice. You don't get garbage disposal. I mean, what are you going to
2: so
10: do?
2: Dumb. I was like, what is this? Anyway, I'm sorry. What else is today?
10: It's also International Asteroid and Meteor Watch Day. I was expecting there to be some reason for this, but no, it is just that day. But still neat, nonetheless. my brother actually has a little tiny asteroid, a little meteor.
2: Really? How did you get that?
10: So his best friend from high school and college is from, I think he's from like Thailand or something, and they have a lot of them out there on the beaches that land on the beaches a lot. And so one day, he knows my brother loves space stuff, so he brought it back one day for like just one year for his birthday from Thailand or Malaysia. I don't remember which one. But it is very cool. You can see where it's like turned the sand to glass all around it, and then there's a tiny little metal rock in there.
2: Very neat. If I had one, though, I'd be very upset if I either expect to turn into a supervillain or a superhero whatever came from space.
10: I never considered it might be radioactive, I guess.
2: It's cursed or something.
10: Yeah. Well, you know, maybe that's where I got it from. I did touch a meteor.
2: The meteorite.
10: Yeah, I got it from the meteorite. Years.
2: You throw it away, and then
10: it's not even mine. Imagine somebody throws away your meteorite.
2: All right, anything else today?
10: It's also Corvette Day and Michael Phelps's birthday. I'm only including that one because when I was a kid, my best friend Sarah, I'm assuming she does not listen to this show, but she was obsessed with him, and she made me celebrate his birthday 2 years in a row.
2: How?
10: Well, she had no, actually, not at all.
2: You didn't go swimming?
10: No, that would have made sense.
2: I mean, yeah.
10: No, she had like the cover of a magazine with him on it, and we wished it happy birthday. It's very strange. Geez. I don't
2: know.
10: Is
2: she in jail now for stalking? Because that was the next step.
10: No,
2: there.
10: She has a family. She's a nurse at Huntsville Hospital.
2: Okay, I mean, I'm sure a lot of girls were obsessed with Michael Phelps, though. I mean, that's
10: to that degree.
2: It's not surprising
10: that you're saying
2: little
10: happy birthday to a magazine cover.
2: It's a little disappointing you didn't go swimming.
10: Yeah, like, I expected something like that. But no.
2: Louise. All right. What's number four?
10: So number four today, Yaffe, are you a big fan of sourdough bread? I love sourdough bread, like
2: fresh baked bread.
10: All right. Would you eat mummy bread?
2: No.
10: Would you eat caveman bread?
2: So is this like bread, is it that old, or are we just redoing how they did it? Like, what is the trick here?
10: So
2: is this a trap?
10: Are you familiar with Oatsy the Iceman?
2: No.
10: Okay,
2: I can make a guess who it is, but
10: it's the earliest known natural human mummy that we've found.
2: Oh, okay.
10: Preserved in the ice, two hikers found it in the Alps. They named it after the mountains he was found in. Anyways, he was found almost like entirely preserved with clothing and food in his stomach. And so because of that, they also found yeast in his gut and on his skin. And when researchers told us about this, we didn't know they made the bread, but they were like, yeah. And we made bread with it, and it tasted really good.
2: The cavemen had it right.
10: Yeah, the cavemen had it right. I don't know if they were making
2: the preservatives.
10: Bread.
2: Is that what it is in the preservatives back then?
10: Well, then how is he preserved so well?
2: Yeah, that's a good point. It's a good So this probably changed a little bit of historic understanding. That, I mean, they made bread that long ago.
10: They at least had yeast in their stomachs.
2: Yeah.
10: They were capable of it.
2: I bet anthropologists were fascinated by that.
10: Yeah, honestly. I think I would try it. I don't know why you wouldn't try the bread.
2: So, I wasn't sure. I thought maybe it was like
10: old bread.
2: We're just eating some of the frozen bread from thousands of years
10: ago.
2: Gross. You're just saying they made new bread that was like it.
10: Yeah, and they said the rise was fantastic, and it was very, very good.
2: I will try that.
10: Would you try the mammoth meatball?
2: Yeah, that does sound good, actually.
10: You would try
2: sounds like
10: some
2: off the
10: meatball.
2: Flintstones, but
10: that's so gross. They, I don't think they ever found anybody to eat it because they were afraid we didn't have the right enzymes in our stomachs and that it could kill us.
2: Oh, geez.
10: So I guess the mammoth meatball might take you out.
2: Maybe that's what the appendix was for.
10: You know, maybe it was. We finally figured it out.
2: To eat mammoth.
10: Yep. To eat mammoth.
2: All right, what's number three?
10: So number three, a total shift over here. Users on Facebook and Twitter have been sharing what they thought was peak luxury when they were kids, like signs of luxury.
2: Oh, okay.
10: So first, did you have any like stairs in somebody's house, a second story, stuff like that? What was like one thing?
2: Pr- probably my friend's dad had a convertible, and I remember thinking like...
10: That's rich people stuff, right?
2: Yeah, that was really cool.
10: I always thought people who had packed lunches were rich.
2: Really?
10: Yes.
2: It was always kind of the opposite for us. If you had money to buy lunch at school, that was seen as rich.
10: Free lunch. So I always assumed people that like could afford like $5 a day, like, man, that's rich. That's rich for sure.
2: Oh.
10: Sad. Okay.
2: Jeez.
10: Luckily, I wasn't the only one that thought that because somebody else in this did as well. Other people said HBO. They said kids who watched Fraggle Rock were rich. I agree.
2: I could see that.
10: That is for sure a sign of it.
2: Yeah.
10: Olive Garden is one of them.
2: Olive Garden?
10: Yep.
2: Wow, I didn't think that. Okay.
10: Name brand cereal, getting clothes from the mall, braces.
2: Yeah, I could see that.
10: Braces I agree with because I was supposed to get braces and we couldn't afford them. So I guess it's a rich people thing, right? I'll just get like back alley braces though. You remember those? I'll just get some of those. It's fine.
2: Do I remember back alley braces?
10: It was like
2: no,
10: last week I told you about back alley braces. And
2: oh,
10: how...
2: that's what you did tell. I thought you meant like when I was a kid. Like,
10: yeah, don't you remember back alley braces when you were a kid? When like, just people were operating on kids in alleys?
2: Oh, my God.
10: No, name brand cereal, though. Summer vacations outside of your home state. Getting a drink besides water, I assume, at Olive Garden as well. Cable in general. Having your own room. Having a trampoline. A basketball goal, having...
2: Jeez, I guess I was rich.
10: Yeah, I know. Jeez. Reading this, I'm like, man, I was rich. Except for I didn't have matching pajama sets. Did you? That's a rich people thing.
2: No, well, did I? I don't. Maybe I did when I was little, but not... I don't know.
10: Like with a nightcap really and the little candlestick, you know, the slipper.
2: Yeah, I don't remember that, no.
10: Another
2: I think
10: one...
2: I had, like, superhero pajamas or something.
10: Another one was electric toothbrushes. I thought that was a good one.
2: No, I definitely did not have that. No.
10: So moving on,
2: I
10: number
2: do now.
10: You have one now. I don't like them. I really don't like them. I don't like the way it feels.
2: Okay, what's next?
10: So number two today, we can now sue people for whatever we want for like $30, Yaffe.
2: For $30?
10: For like $30, yeah. They don't pay the court fees or anything, but you can get them to send a USPS certified mail demand letter for like $29 at pettylawsuit.com. Just sue anybody.
2: Oh.
10: Anybody you want. You'll still have
2: so
10: to pay more later.
2: So instead of having to hire someone's like, you're served. You've been served.
10: Yeah. So if you just want to like do that and not continue, perfect, right?
2: That'll show him.
10: The next time Dale's mean to you, just send him a lawsuit.
2: Okay.
10: Just sue him for $30.
2: I'll get right on that.
10: Remember,
2: right,
10: pettylawsuit.com, Yaffe. Number one today, rumors are circulating that Ryan Gosling had a secret life goal this entire time that he didn't want to be an actor. He wanted to climb the Warner Brothers water tower.
2: He wanted to climb it?
10: Yeah, like the Animaniacs did.
2: Well, did he? Did he climb it?
10: He finally got to climb it. So
2: so now he's done?
10: He's
2: he
10: done. Now he doesn't
2: anymore?
10: He's not gonna
2: was
10: do anything else. Yeah. Yeah. So apparently he's been trying to do this since he was 16. At one point, I think he got arrested for it, but not charged with anything. He has been asking for years and they always told him no, but finally he got famous enough that they let him. I know, yeah. They wouldn't let him climb it though. They used a cherry picker and kind of like lifted him up.
2: Oh, well that's
10: yeah,
2: cheating.
10: So he still needs to climb it, but he's been there.
2: I used to think Ryan Gosling was the most overrated actor, but he was really good in Project Hail Mary, so I've changed my mind.
10: Is that movie good? I've been thinking about
2: oh,
10: seeing
2: really
10: that
2: good.
10: Movie.
2: Yeah.
10: What exactly is it about? Like, what's it about?
2: What's it? You have to take a break, Bugsy. I can't explain the whole movie right now. Yeah. We'll be back in a moment on the Yaffe Program.
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16: Good morning, everybody. I'm Way 31's Jada White. A woman is recovering this morning after Huntsville police say somebody opened fire in a crowded parking lot, shooting her and riddling several cars with bullet holes. They say this happened Sunday night near Joe Davis Stadium as people were leaving June Fest. Right now, police are still searching for the shooter. DeKalb County deputies arrested a teenager on Sunday after they say he shot into a car with someone in it. It happened Sunday night in Fife, and deputies arrested Caleb Ashley, saying that one of his bullets actually missed the car and struck the window of a nearby gas station. Right now, we're working to learn why Ashley may have shot up that car. A Huntsville police officer is on the wrong side of the law after getting arrested for domestic violence. Marshall County deputies charged Curtis Burkett with strangulation on Friday. Investigators say that Burkett was off duty when this happened, and he is now on administrative leave. With Way 31 News, I'm Jada White.
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15: Here's your weather update from the Way 31 Storm Tracker Weather Center.
16: Remain sunny and dry as we head into the rest of your Tuesday. Temperatures topping out in those upper 90s, feeling like the triple digits. Sunny skies through the rest of the day with that heat advisory running until Thursday for all of us. From the Way 31 Storm Tracker Weather Center, I'm meteorologist Amber Kulick.
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2: 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I am Alabama's voice of reason, but you already knew that. 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Go today, and when you do, let them know Yaffe sent you. So for the Rewind, it's always that time of the show where I remind you, if you missed any of it live, the podcast is up. And really the big thing today, Supreme Court decisions. And of course, we'll talk more about this later on this week. But we have the breaking news today, which I'll go over again real quick if you missed it earlier. Because yesterday we had a couple of Supreme Court rulings on Trump's ability to fire the heads of federal agencies, people in federal agencies. They said Trump could do that except for the Federal Reserve, which makes no sense. The Supreme Court also went against Trump when it came to mail-in ballots. And today the breaking news is the Supreme Court has gone against Trump when it comes to birthright citizenship. Basically keeping it the way it is. We're still going to have anchor babies. We're still going to have this problem. I guess the only way to fix it now would be through a constitutional amendment, which probably isn't going to happen. I completely disagree with this ruling. Yeah, I know I'm not a legal expert. I'm not a member of the Supreme Court, but it seems pretty obvious to me that when the 14th Amendment was put in place, that had nothing to do with allowing people visiting here or illegal immigrants to have babies and then they're just automatically citizens. But it also seems pretty obvious to me that Justice Thomas, or actually Roberts, not Thomas, Roberts, Justice Roberts, believes in precedent on this more than what the law actually says in the original intent. So this is where we are on that. The good news, though, is the court did say that states are allowed to ban transgender athletes. So a biological male cannot compete in female sports. That's a state rights issue. It's up to the states. And the court got it exactly right there. So we talked about that. We also spoke with J.D. Hayworth. He is with, he's actually a former congressman with Arizona. He's also with a group trying to reform pharmaceutical prices. And we talked about what makes prescription drugs so expensive right now in this country and different ways to fix it. So if you missed that interview, the podcast is up. Then we spoke with Mike Jenigan. He is with the Heritage Foundation. And we talked about Iran and foreign policy and everything else. He's a foreign policy, national security expert. But he basically is cautiously optimistic. We'll put it that way. That when it comes to making a deal, he's all for trying to make a deal, but we're still going to have to apply some leverage, either through military force or economically, because Iran, they're already not keeping their end of the bargain. So we discussed that as well. The interview is up. If you missed it, the podcast, yes, available anywhere podcasts are available. Thanks to Bugsy for producing today. Thanks to you for listening. The Vince Show is coming up next, and I'll be back tomorrow at the same time. See you then.
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22: This is a Fox News alert. Landmark rulings from the U.S. Supreme Court. I'm Lisa Brady. Wrapping up their current term, the justices are blocking President Trump's effort to limit birthright citizenship.
23: Chief Justice John Roberts cites centuries of case law and the framers' intentions in rejecting an executive order intended to eliminate automatic citizenship to children born in the U.S., the parents living in the country illegally or temporarily. In his opinion, Roberts writes, if Congress intended to limit American citizenship to the children of those domiciled in the U.S., nothing in the succinct language of the Citizenship Clause conveyed that. Lower courts had blocked the executive order ahead of Supreme Court arguments in April. Justices Thomas, Alito, and Gorsuch dissented.
22: Fox's Jared Halpern at the White House. Justice Clarence Thomas writing that the 14th Amendment designed to secure equal rights for freed slaves has instead been, quote, repurposed for political projects that the Reconstruction Congress did not support. President Trump so far focusing on today's other rulings, including bans on transgender athletes in school-sponsored girls' sports, the high court upholding bans in West Virginia and Idaho.
24: The NCAA, the Olympic Committee, and others have said that women that are biological should have freedom to compete in their particular leagues and their particular activities and events without biological males, biologically born males, being able to intrude on those spaces.
22: Fox's Shannon Bream at the court, which split along ideological lines. President Trump calling that a big win. He also calls a ruling on political spending a big win for Republicans and the First Amendment.
25: The majority opinion in the National Republican Senatorial Committee versus the Federal Election Commission found limits on how much money can be spent when a political party coordinates with its own candidate do violate free speech rights.
22: Fox's Jessica Rosenthal, Justice Kavanaugh writing campaign finance limits must prevent corruption, but that caps on coordination go too far. 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
22: A congressman who has spent months away from Capitol Hill returns to the House floor. New Jersey Republican Tom Keene Jr. announcing that he's been in treatment for depression after entering a hospital for testing.
1: Like many people, I believed that I could simply push through. But I agreed to follow my doctor's recommendations. Again, not believing that it would result in a long-term stay.
22: Keene says he's now healthier, stronger, excited to return to the work he loves. The second-term lawmaker from a longtime political family represents a battleground district and already won the GOP nomination to seek another term in November. The Democratic nominee is Rebecca Bennett, a former Navy helicopter pilot. It's primary day in Colorado, where longtime Democratic Congresswoman Diana DeGette is facing a far-left challenger who's under scrutiny for controversial comments.
3: Democratic Socialist Malak Kyrgios has also refused to call the deadly firebomb attack last year in Boulder anti-Semitic. Mohammed Soleiman used Molotov cocktails and a makeshift flamethrower against a group of peaceful demonstrators calling for the release of hostages held by Hamas. Kyrgios called it horrific, but says it's the conflation between the actions of Israel and Judaism that makes Jewish people less safe.
22: Fox's Alicia Acuna in Denver. Kyrgios is a political newcomer fired from her job as a corporate attorney for writing an anti-Israel letter after the October 7th attacks. Just getting word of a tragedy in Pakistan, a roof collapsing at a tutoring center under construction. Police say at least 14 school children were killed, others injured, some may be trapped. Two people arrested, including the owner of the tutoring center, which is in an aging building. Poor construction quality suspected in the collapse of that unfinished second floor. Wall Street's rallying. The Dow remains in record territory, up 129. The Nasdaq's up more than 300 points. Elisa Brady, Fox News.
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6: An historic betrayal by the United States Supreme Court. The details ahead on this program. It's 844-484-3872, 844-4-THE-USA. That's the way to join us today, from coast to coast, from sea to shining sea. an historic betrayal on this week as we go into the 250th anniversary of our country. And if the court had any appreciation whatsoever for this country's great history, they would realize that the 14th Amendment, nestled between the 13th and the 15th, was dedicated to former slaves and their children, not to illegal aliens, Chinese foreign nationals, any adversary on planet Earth who decides to fly into our borders, have a baby, and confer upon them the privilege of American citizenship. This is insanity. A 5-4 decision today. Not just a narrowly tailored ruling, not one that allowed the status quo to continue. No, they went so far as to say that the 14th Amendment to the Constitution confers upon illegal aliens, their children specifically, American citizenship. This problem just got worse. It was already bad enough. The court just made it worse today. So much worse. An utter disaster. Chief Justice John Roberts, who will be remembered for this betrayal, quite unfortunately, writes the majority opinion today, saying that the holding of the court is that children born in the United States to parents unlawfully or temporarily present are, quote, subject to the jurisdiction of the United States and are citizens at birth under the 14th Amendment's Citizenship Clause. This has never been a declared finding by the United States Supreme Court. It is as of today. The reality of the history here is this has not been so easily resolved an issue. It's been well argued from either side. It's been understood by anybody with common sense that those amendments written in order to resolve the horrors of slavery were to protect the families of former slaves. People understand that. You have to know, if you know anything about American history, you know that. And over time, you know, this issue was not so easily settled. You know, in the 1920s, we needed an entire law to say that American Indians are considered citizens of the United States. The 14th Amendment was passed in the 1860s. In the 1920s, we needed a law to say, actually, Indian Americans are American citizens. Why would we need a law like that if the 14th Amendment had already been clear on the subject? We would not have. Foreign diplomats, when visiting the United States, should they have a baby while they're here? You know that their children are not considered American citizens? Not even by extension of this decision today. Why is that? Why wouldn't the 14th Amendment cover that? Anybody who's born in the United States, wouldn't you think they'd become an American citizen based on this logic? Well, no, Vince, they're not subject to the jurisdiction thereof. What? So illegal alien, foreign nationals who sneak into our country, who, heck, stop in our country. If a Chinese national lands in Guam and has a baby, under this ruling, they have a constitutionally mandated American citizen on their hands. John Roberts, you know, there's a thought that John Roberts makes these decisions because he's trying to somehow calm down the debate, trying to, as they say, split the baby. Everyone uses that metaphor incorrectly, by the way. King Solomon didn't actually split a baby. He threatened to, and that's how he sussed out who the real mother was. Everyone gets that one wrong. But still, this idea, oh, I could split the baby, I could split the baby, is the way people talk about it these days. As if this is going to calm things down. This wasn't some sort of preservation of the status quo. This was an outright betrayal of the country, and it is going to make things, I hate to report this to you, but I can feel it in my bones. This is going to make things worse. Why? Well, now it's taken the ambiguity out of this away. Now it's just rolled out the red carpet for people to pour into our country in whatever capacity they can in order to steal the blessings of liberty, to steal the blessings of American citizenship. And it's going to have a really deleterious effect on national unity, obviously,
7: And it's going to have a depressing effect on the right. I don't know about you. I have a hunch, considering I talk to so many of you so frequently. I hear from you so frequently. You're annoyed with the state of American politics right now. You've worked hard. You got President Trump into office. You gave a majority to the House. You gave a majority to the Senate. You fought hard in a lot of these state and local races. We had a lot of governor's mansions, a lot of state houses. We made a lot of headway in a lot of meaningful issues. We've won a lot of big battles, cultural battles, too, not just legal ones. Battles about the state of our border and the state of our economy. The fact that we need police, we need law enforcement. We've won a lot. We've made a lot of ground, which is great. Great news. You're annoyed. You're deeply annoyed. It shouldn't be this hard to get the Save America Act passed through Congress. It shouldn't be this hard to get the United States Senate to do the bare minimum of protecting our elections. You shouldn't be getting robbed every day by foreign populations that are pouring into your country and stealing the tax dollars that have been taken out of your paycheck on a frequent basis. You shouldn't have to be dealing with this. And yet we are. And so now another indignity stacked on top of indignities against the American people. Look, this is an audience that's very politically engaged. But as of today, even if you and I bust our tail at levels that the Republican Party outside of President Trump doesn't deserve, even if we do that, and I fully intend to, I do carry the weight of a lot of worry that these midterms are a fait accompli, that the Republicans are going to lose them. Not because of any failure in your effort. I know you're going to work for it. But failure in their effort. It's not enough to tell voters to vote for a party to stop the other guy. It's a rationale. It's a strong one, in my view. We have to stop the left. The left is on the march, and they do not have good things in store for our future. In fact, they will exploit this ruling today in order to import vast amounts of people who are not American and shouldn't just be granted American citizenship and yet will be, as a means to rig elections going into the future, for a very long time, to the point that we may never get the country back. We have to stop the left. But as a party, shouldn't you be able to bring a good case that there's a great reason to vote for you? Shouldn't you be able to do that? Now, the justices themselves are not supposed to be political actors, but they made a decision today to engage not in the Constitution, not in the law, but in politics. Justice Clarence Thomas wrote the dissent today. I'm not shocked by this. Clarence Thomas is the most brilliant justice on the United States Supreme Court. And he's infuriated by the decision the court just dropped. He says the court has repurposed the 14th Amendment to protect its own set of preferred rights that the Reconstruction Congress, you know, the one that passed the 13th and 14th, 14th and 15th Amendments, never contemplated, and that cannot find support in its text. Today, the court does so, again, by recognizing a constitutional right to citizenship for the children of all foreign birth tourists and illegal aliens. Thomas wrote, of course, in his opinion, that the same thing I started with, which is that the purpose of the 14th Amendment was for the children of freed slaves. Not for this. He says, I'm not sure that today's opinion will stand the test of time. The citizenship clause added greatly to the dignity and glory of American citizenship. Quoting from the Supreme Court's prior decisions. He said, today's opinion devalues that citizenship. I respectfully dissent. That's the only thing I disagree with him on. He's respectfully dissenting. I am furiously dissenting. This is an historic betrayal. And the ramifications of it, we're only just beginning to get the sense of what they are. More ahead. I'll talk exactly through what they could have done, what they didn't do today. There's a lot to discuss, all ahead on The Vince Show.
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4: So going through the aftermath of this decision by the court today, I mentioned Brett Kavanaugh. His opinion on this was a little more complicated than I let on earlier. 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In other words, he opposed some of how the majority came to his conclusion. 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

0: 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And when you go, let them know Yaffe was the one who sent you.
1: I'm Therese Crowley. Supreme Court end-of-term decisions. The High Court strikes down President Trump's ban on birthright citizenship for foreign nationals, 5-4. President Trump posting Congress should do it through legislation. House Speaker Mike Johnson.
2: We'll see. I'm sure there's going to be lots of discussion about that. I will say I'm very disappointed in that outcome. I think it subjects the country to serious challenges going forward, and we'll have to deal with it as a Congress.
1: And the High Court upholds state bans on trans athletes in women and girls sports, 6-3. New Jersey GOP Congressman Tom Kane.

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7: All right, Senator Rick Scott is joining us, coming up in just a few moments. 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
1: I'm John Saucier. The Supreme Court rejecting President Trump's executive order that was aimed at ending birthright citizenship for children born to non-citizens in the U.S. House Democratic Caucus Chair Pete Aguilar celebrating this decision.
2: Republicans are not serious about this issue. It's always been about politics, and we'll see how the president, you know, responds to this, but I'm sure he'll, you know, there'll be a couple hundred words that he'll put out, this was the right decision. The crazy part is that it wasn't a unanimous decision.
1: Republicans have argued birthright citizenship encourages non-citizens to travel to the U.S. and give birth in order to secure citizenship for their children. Aid groups warning Venezuela's healthcare system is at a breaking point after these two powerful earthquakes hit. Damaged hospitals are overwhelmed. Conditions in the disaster zone are getting worse. The government death toll is now up over 1,900, with even more bodies being found. America's listening to Fox News.
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5: 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We just fill a stadium full of people, and we all get together and have a great time every single morning. Usually about 20,000 people strong each morning. Although a little lighter this week as people start their big Independence Day vacations. I love that. I think we were around 19 or so. At any rate, we did that yesterday morning, and then I was guest hosting for Dan Bongino's fine podcast yesterday. Dan asked if I would do that, and I was like, yeah, happily I would oblige. And so I hosted the podcast yesterday because I always have an endless well of content to get through. And then, of course, we did our great radio show, the big national radio show, yesterday. And so then after that was all over, got back to work on the following day's shows, as I do. People ask me sometimes, they're like, how much time does it take to prep for the shows? I'm like, what do you mean? I'm always prep. I don't know. The answer to that question is always. I think Rush Limbaugh said that life is show prep. It's just never ending. It's relentless. So yesterday we were doing all the prep in the afternoon. I had to take a break for some family obligations, which I love doing. And then I got out of that. And then I was banging out what I could in the evening. I told my podcast producer, Josh, I said, hey, Josh, I'm sorry, brother. My email right now, my notes are going to be a little thin to you, but I'll have the rest to you by hopefully 9 o'clock. And then 9 o'clock came and went, and I'm still banging out the notes. We get to 10 o'clock, and I finally have this perfect email. And Jim's seen my emails. I put a lot of work into these emails, little headlines, each of the links. I tell people where the video, all my production staff knows where my video and audio is and what I'm actually looking for. I've got this thing beautifully gift-wrapped, ready to go. 10 o'clock last night, draft the email. I go to click send, and I think I hit the trash can icon. It was a heartbreaking moment. It wasn't quite as heartbreaking as losing the birthright citizenship case today, but boy, it felt really close last night. And I'm I did that gesture, you know, that human gesture where your hands come up to your face and they're prepared to detach the skin from your skull. I was like, no, I'm sitting at my kitchen island on my laptop, and my poor wife, she looks over at me, she's like, what's wrong? And I'm like, I gotta keep my cool. You see, fellas, here's the secret to your marriage. Even at those moments where you feel like you want to smash a window or lose it, punch a hole in a wall, go absolutely crazy, you got to keep it together in front of your wife. If your wife believes you've lost control, you're going to lose control of more than just yourself. It's not good. It brings instability to a family. So I just bit my tongue and I said, I'll be all right. I took my laptop up to my Helix mattress, laid down in bed, or sat up in bed, and I banged out the notes for the next 2 hours. I was like all the way to midnight, and I was like, I'm just going to do what I can, cobble it together, going through my internet search history, everything, trying to pull this together. So anyway, that was the day yesterday. It was a wild day. It was a wild day. But we're here. We're good. We're good now. But it's funny because in the midst of all of this, as I'm pulling these notes together, I saw this Associated Press story that I didn't get a chance to get to on the podcast, but I'll share with you now. And I laughed out loud at how disgusting it is. I laughed out loud, and I couldn't forget this, even though I had deleted my notes by accident and had to reconstitute them last night. I knew about this one. I was like, oh, that one's definitely going in my notes. This is, well, let's be honest.

0: this is funny. The decision today by the Supreme Court, as terrible as it was, the left is going, like, you know, they're as insane as ever. Here's a clip for you. This is over on Ms. Now. What's this guy's name? Eddie Gloud? Is that his name, Jim? Gloud? Okay. Well, here's Mr. Gloud taking all of the wrong lessons from everything.
1: So, yes, I am breathing a sigh of relief, but I want us to kind of widen the aperture a bit to understand the origins, the provenance of this challenge. It's part of this ongoing effort, I think, to address the demographic shifts in the country. I think it's part of this longstanding effort since the 14th Amendment was ratified to undermine it. We need to understand that this particular, the birthright citizenship clause of the 14th Amendment is addressing the 1857 Dred Scott case.
0: Uh-huh.
1: Charles alluded to this earlier. So we need to understand the ways in which these arguments are in some ways aligning with a particular vision of the country that we need to make explicit. That is to say that there are folks who are doubling down on the idea that this country must be a white republic. And they're doing it by any means necessary. They're trying to achieve that end by any means necessary. But, you know, through a narrow decision, the Constitution stands. But we need to still be mindful of the motivation that is driving all of this in the first place, it seems to me. And Kavanaugh is at the heart of this answer to that part of it.
0: Is it a mandate that you hit your head before you start these appearances on Ms. Now? Is that guy even listening to what he's saying? He's so close and so wrong. He's like, hey, the 14th Amendment was written to protect black people. Uh-huh. That's what we were saying, too. What are you talking about? It's white supremacy if you want to protect black people. Are you even listening to yourself? You colossal moron. This is what passes for political commentary on Ms. Now. Did he read the dissent written by... I don't want to judge the guy. I got to be honest. I'm not trying to identify this particular detail about him, this immutable characteristic, but he's a black man, Clarence Thomas. The black justice, Clarence Thomas, who wrote the dissent today, who said that the 14th Amendment was written for freed slaves. Eddie, whatever the hell his name is, Gloud, got on television and said, Clarence Thomas is trying to protect white supremacy by saying that the 14th Amendment was for protecting black Americans. I don't know if we can make it any clearer to you here. I have to do this each day. The left is lying to you. All they're ever doing is lying to you. And the lies are a means by which they obtain power. Because it's the left that is hurting American citizens. It goes back to what I was raging about earlier in the program as we assess this. Black Americans need to wake up to the betrayals that are being served up to them by the Democrat Party, who cheer this thing on, who are exploiting this very powerful and important historic 14th Amendment to grant citizenship to people who just spill into our country and steal it. That's the game that's being played. And the sooner more Americans can wake up to this, the better. We truly can make America great again. This is one of those days that just reminds you, we've had so many wins. I'm not tired of them, but the fight continues. It really does. I'll be back with you tomorrow. The Big Vince Podcast, rumble.com/Vince, and right here on The Vince Show.
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6: A big day at the U.S. Supreme Court. Lisa Brady, Fox News, as the justices wrap up the current term with several landmark decisions.
7: The Supreme Court, in a 5-4 decision, struck down President Trump's order ending birthright citizenship, finding the 14th Amendment grants citizenship to those born here, regardless of the legal status or current living situation of their parent. The justices upheld two state laws that prevent transgender athletes from participating in women's sports, finding neither state rules violated the Equal Protection Clause and that Title IX allows schools to separate teams by sex. The majority opinion found it's clear the reference was to biological sex. In a 6-3 decision, the justices loosened campaign finance rules, finding that limits on how much a political party spends to coordinate with a candidate violate the First Amendment and the party's free speech rights.
6: Fox's Jessica Rosenthal. Now, some of those rulings include more than one decision. President Trump praising the campaign finance and girls' sports rulings as big wins. He calls the birthright citizenship decision too bad for the country, also posting that Congress should eliminate it. The president's continued push for a voter ID bill hits another setback. This time in the U.S. House, where a rule aimed at merging the Save America Act with a defense authorization measure failed with 14 Republican defections. Versions of the voting bill have previously failed to advance in the Senate. U.S. and Iranian officials planning separate meetings with mediators in Qatar as technical teams continue talks on a peace deal after weekend crossfire over efforts to get commercial ships through the Strait of Hormuz.
8: Iranian officials have indicated that no direct talks will take place between the United States and Iran while in Doha, but did confirm a delegation will be traveling to Qatar. The 60-day window is meant to iron out the details of Iran's nuclear program and keep the Strait of Hormuz open.
6: Fox's Trey Yingst. A standing ovation for Serena Williams, the 44-year-old tennis great, just beginning her Wimbledon comeback with her first singles match in nearly 4 years. 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
6: A member of Congress who'd been absent from Capitol Hill for nearly 4 months is back at work with an explanation.
14: This is not an easy speech for me to give. I am a private person by nature.
15: New Jersey House Republican Tom Keene Jr. says he was diagnosed and hospitalized with depression, not just feeling sad.
14: It is physical. It is emotional. And until you experience it yourself, it is difficult to fully understand how powerful this illness can be.
15: He says he hadn't expected to be gone so long.
14: I'm grateful that I accepted help. Because today I stand before you healthier, stronger, and excited to return to the work that I love.
15: He last voted March 4th, shared a social media post April 27th that he was dealing with a personal medical issue, and won his Republican Party primary in New Jersey's 7th congressional district this month.
6: Fox's Chris Foster. His Democratic challenger in November is former Navy helicopter pilot Rebecca Bennett. It's primary day in Colorado, where longtime House Democrat Diana DeGette is the latest incumbent to face a Democratic socialist challenger, Milot Kyros, who argues DeGette isn't fighting enough for the working class. But Kyros has controversy over past comments and anti-Israel sentiment. Officials in one Florida city agree to build a first-of-its-kind water treatment facility.
10: A new design of water treatment plant will be built for the city of Tampa and promises to make drinking water more consistently clean. The new facility relies on technology called suspended ion exchange, referred to as SIX for short, where giant tanks stir water using resin beads, removing hefty amounts of organic matter and so-called forever chemicals. Treated water can then be further treated with more traditional methods for better outcomes. Construction of the facility will begin next year. In Miami, Eben Brown, Fox News.
6: An hour to the close on Wall Street. The Dow's up 142, hitting new highs. I'm Lisa Brady, Fox News.
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13: A retired lawyer. 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You've seen him on Newsmax TV, so yeah, he knows something about controversy. It's The Daily Controversy with Christopher Reed.
16: You're listening to The Daily Controversy. Hope you guys are doing well. We got Magdalene on the line. We're going to have Congressman Mo Brooks next hour to talk about the Supreme Court cases, especially birthright citizenship, because that's going to get pretty interesting. But first, I wanted to talk about a new poll that just came out. Only 8% of Democrats consider America the greatest country on earth, and it just keeps getting worse. Many Democrats are not expressing American pride ahead of the the 250th celebration, as only 8% consider America greatest country on earth. Across the board, a majority say the U.S. is at least better than average. Specifically, 25% said America is the greatest country. 20% said it is among the greatest. 12% said it's better than average. I mean, that's pretty pathetic, I'll be honest with you. I mean, obviously America's the greatest country on earth. Like, what would be the greatest country? Like, it's not going to be a European country. It's not going to be a South American country. It's not going to be Canada, that's for sure. So, I guess people are stupid. So, opinions vary significantly amongst political parties, obviously, but yeah, I mean, this goes back to that poll that said only 29% of Democrats are somewhat proud of their country. 8%? Man, if you did this poll 25 years ago, it was 87% of Democrats are very proud of their country, 90% of Republicans very proud of their country. Now this is not good. It's a very dangerous thing to have one of the two major political parties in the country hate the country. Like, that's really bad. And I don't know what you do with that other than fundamentally change what's getting taught in schools. And we are doing that. But I mean, a lot of these kids have been brainwashed already. So it's a tough road ahead. What are your thoughts on this, Magdalene? The fact that only 8% of Democrats think America is the greatest country on earth?
17: Well, I think a lot of what has happened here is the fallout of the Obama years. Because if you think about the early 2000s, I think there was a lot of American pride, obviously because of 9/11 and then the upswell and like wanting to protect the country. But also George W. Bush liked America. He didn't shoot America down. The Bushes celebrated it. It was during the Obama years that we started to have this anti-America feeling throughout the whole country. And that was because the Obama team were a bunch of like East Coast liberals who hated everything. So I'm not surprised by this. I think this is a culmination of years of anti-America hysteria and blaming that's gone on in colleges.
16: Yeah, I mean, if people actually knew American history and actually knew how great, like, there's just no way they would believe the country was anything but the greatest. But when the average person can't name, like, the first president or, you know, who was president during the Civil War or the years of World War II, I mean, it's just like, I mean, obviously, I think we should restrict voting to people that can pass an eighth grade civics test. I think that would probably fix almost all of our problems really quickly. But it's just, to me, a sad thing. Like, and Democrats especially, like, maybe they should ask themselves, why do so many people, like 20 million, tried to come in or mostly got in under Biden? They didn't do that because they thought, you know, Somalia was a great place. No one's trying to sneak into Somalia. People aren't sneaking into Mexico. They're not sneaking into, you know, Chad. They're sneaking into America because America is the greatest opportunity. And, it's nice to see the World Cup because at least people from outside the country are saying this country is amazing. I just think people, there's a lot of entitlement spirit out there. And it's, and some of this is like, I get like housing costs are high and, you know, the job market's not as great. And a lot of that has to do with illegal immigrants, but Trump's doing a lot about that. You're not going to fix it overnight or anything, but it just seems to me like there's this attitude that everybody should have this comfortable, easy life. And if they don't have exactly the same ease in buying a house or getting all the comforts that their parents or maybe grandparents has, then it's just a terrible place to live. I mean, I think people lack perspective. You know, it's like looking at the data. When our ancestors moved west, one out of every three people in the family that moved from the East Coast to out west died before they made their final destination. And our ancestors still moved west. And they still loved it because they wanted to pursue the opportunity to have land. I mean, people don't realize how big a deal that was. That Europe, only the nobles pretty much owned land. But we have it incredibly easy. And I get that things are a little bit harder for this generation than it was maybe the last generation, at least when it comes to buying homes. But doesn't that really lose perspective? Because we still make more money per capita than any other country on earth. And therefore, it's almost like, well, I get things are a little harder, but we're still better off than everyone else. What are your thoughts on that?
17: Well, the layout you just gave, though, of the idea that, you know, people came west and they wanted land and they wanted to build themselves, so much of that is so foreign to young people now. And people in this country, really, regardless of age, like, they don't even understand why that would be part of the conversation. And it's kind of like scoffed at, like, oh, you came west. And also a big part of this is they view it like everything was just evil, like colonial action, so colonization. So even if you use that argument, it's kind of this sense of, well, they were bad colonizers because they hurt the American Indians. So, like, there's no way to win here anymore.
16: Yeah, I guess with the liberals, but people don't realize we did have guns and the Indians didn't, and that made a big difference, but they were pretty good fighters. I mean, the Indians, they would train on horses, and they could shoot arrows going, like, 30 miles an hour on a horse, hit it pretty accurately. And so, you know, you're talking about I wouldn't say even, but close to even odds, depending on how the Indians would fight. I mean, we didn't colonize, we conquered. There's no such thing as colonizing. Like, that's the stupid, like, I don't even know what that word means. Like, every single country on earth has a different population with a different language and a different culture than it was 4,000 years ago, with the exception of Israel. But every other country, it's completely different. So every place colonized, and I guess by that definition. And so they, what we really need to tell people is like, look, how it was and how it still is. If you can't protect your land, somebody can take it. I mean, you see that in Ukraine right now, even in our time. I mean, like, Ukraine's doing a great job protecting a lot of their land, but about 20% of it they lost, and they're not going to get it back. And that just, that is what it is. It's never going to be different. That's the way of the world. So did they not also realize that the American Indians, like, they conquered each other thousands of times, and the violence was incredibly high. Murder rate was 70 times higher amongst American Indians than amongst the settlers. So, I mean, do they just think that, what, the Indians are out there smoking peace pipes and hugging each other and, you know, like, making blankets or something? Like, that's not what was happening. They were way more violent and vicious than any of the European quote colonizers. Why don't they get that?
17: I think it's suppressed. You know, there's the victim narratives the left will adopt about certain groups, whether it's American Indians or trans people. And it's the fact that everyone's a victim except for the bad Republicans and Christians and conservatives. Those people are all terrible. And I think for the long range view, we understand the reality about Native Americans. We know what they were really like. We know that they did not just lay down and let themselves get conquered. But the left decides who's a victim early on, and they stick to it. And that allows them to invent history. It allows them to invent culture around these lies. But then the lies become what you're teaching children, and so they become the new history.
16: Yep, and, you know, I love baby boomers. A lot of them are really conservative, did great things, but a lot of them also allowed the leftists to take over. They should have fought them more. I mean, now we got to deal with it. It's frustrating. But yeah, I mean, the left did control education, but they didn't really control education. I mean, they didn't get full control over it, at least the colleges, until the 90s. I mean, we had, especially up until like 1970, most, you know, college professors were moderate to conservative. And so I think this is the idea is that if you yielding some ground to people on the left is fine, as long as you're keeping a lot of it. I mean, like, they were great at incrementalism, and we needed to be great about, like, no, we're not going to give you anything. We're giving you nothing. Even if what you ask for is reasonable, we're still giving you nothing. But the generations that are older than us, they did not have that attitude. What are your thoughts?
17: Well, that's true. And a lot of the takeover of education, I think millennials in general were very open to these, like, alternative history points. They were very open to a sanitized version of history. And millennials are kind of an odd generation because they were promised so much and they got so little in a lot of ways. And then you add in the Obama hope and change era, and then they were still further betrayed by him not delivering. So I think of millennials as the most betrayed generation. And I think it's interesting that they raised Gen Z, who are very, like, cynical and sardonic and criticize people. And really, Gen Z is very much not a naive generation. Like, you would think they are, but they're really not. They are almost pessimistic. And that's because they were raised by the hope and change people.
16: Yeah, you know, I would say that's true. I mean, I'm a millennial, maybe a little bit older one, but certainly the younger millennials, I would say that's true. But I had good parents that kind of told me, like, life is hard and things can be difficult, and, you know, the idea that life is going to be easy and everything that you dream of is going to come true that's a Disney fairy tale. I mean, a lot of good things happen in life. You should be thankful. But this idea that, you know, the government's going to fix your problems is about the dumbest things that anyone could ever believe. And if people, and, you know, if some millennials believe that because of Obama, they deserve to get screwed over because they were stupid. I mean, they're like, you think the government's going to come and fix your problems? I mean, government's going to give you enough to maybe get by, but they're not going to let you create wealth, and they're not going to make your life fulfilling. Like, the government can't do that. That's not something government can give you. No matter how wealthy a government is, they'll never be able to do that. So, you know, I guess you know, hopefully the current parents out there will do a better job, but it's going to take a long time to fix this country. I'm going to tell you that. Let's take a quick break. We'll be right back.
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23: 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When you do, let them know Yaffe was the one who sent you. Are you tired of spending more time in the waiting room than you do with your doctor? Wouldn't it be nice to have more time to ask questions, get answers, and focus on staying healthy? Hey, it's Yaffe here telling you about my friends at VIP Care. 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
24: 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Then.

0: You're listening to The Old Controversy. We got Magdalene Rose on the line. And I'll tell you who's not going to take it anymore. That's the people of Springfield, Ohio. They are celebrating Trump's Haitian policy because they got flooded with Haitians who took away their jobs, flooded the housing and rental market, drove up prices 20 to 30%. And it says here from Breitbart, fairness in the law won. Once the federal government decided to end the TPS status for Haitian migrants, and it looks like the people that are celebrating, it's a rainbow coalition, as you would say. It's white people, black people, Hispanic people. They did not want the Haitians to take over. It says nearly 5,000 members share one common belief. America is a nation of laws and whose laws matter. We welcome the DHS decision to end TPS because we believe it's a step toward restoring respect for our immigration laws. We expect our city, county, state, and federal agencies to fully cooperate with this, said the group, which held a rally after the Supreme Court finally answered the call. It says, they also said, we have genuine compassion for families whose lives will be affected. Many came here believing politicians made promises, but political promises have never been substitute for law. We take no joy in seeing anyone face uncertainty, but neither can we continue pretending that enforcing law is somehow unjust. So the citizens group are just absolutely joyful. And again, the name of TPS, which Trump with Biden gave, was temporary protected status. Now, it is true that there's been people on TPS in this country since 1991. I mean, you have Somalians on TPS from the early 90s. You can argue we'll also be able to get rid of them. But most of those were Spartan enough to, I guess, apply for citizenship, where a lot of the Haitians did not, which I don't know. Maybe the Somalians are a little bit smarter when it comes to understanding how the political game is played. I wish they weren't, but they are. So some Republicans are sad about this. The current governor of Ohio, who is supposedly a Republican, Mike DeWine, he's also came out against the death penalty, and now he's basically saying, oh, this is terrible, it's going to hurt our economy. And it's like, no, it's really not going to hurt your economy. It's going to probably make your economy better. It's going to take the pressure off of your housing market. It's going to be better for citizens. And maybe it'll hurt people that were using cheap, semi-illegal labor. But it's going to help everyone else. So what are your thoughts on this? Because it seems like the American workers love this, but all the Democrats and then some of the liberal establishment Republicans are crying. Why do you think there's so much disparity here?
1: Well, I think one of the things we have to look at overall is the fact that, you know, cheap labor has been something that people have been angry about in this country for many years. And I think Trump tried to confront it in the first administration. It didn't necessarily get the priority it should have. This has been something that if you ask his voters, they will tell you that it's what they care about. It's what they're passionate about. And I think the disparity here especially is because neocons have been in favor of cheap labor. Like they just have. That's the truth. And it's been a point of frustration because if you have cheap labor, it affects wages, it affects health care because those people tend to get hurt very much on jobs. It is a domino effect. Trump has not focused a lot on immigration in the last few months. I think he should recalibrate because people are talking about it online. They're upset about it. And when you back down on immigration, the rest of the hard right things that you run on tend to fall by the wayside. So I think Trump needs to refocus on this, especially with the Supreme Court decisions today.
0: Yeah, I mean, I think that's a good call.

it misunderstood certain populations, right? So they thought you could bring freedom and democracy to the Middle East. Well, the Middle East, I'm not even going to say every country in the Middle East that has no values. It's not true. Like, there are some good things in Middle Eastern countries that they value. They treat elderly people much better. They value their grandparents. They see that, and I don't think we do that enough in the West. I think we value youth over experience. And I mean, we do about 95% of things better, but they certainly don't value the freedom or independence. Cause again, that's a Western value. It's not a Middle Eastern value. It's not an Asian value. I mean, not generally an African value. I mean, it's mixed in South America, but yeah, I mean, the idea that, you know, you're going to bring people over here and they're going to magically adopt our culture and ways is the same. I think the comparison is what you're saying. It's like the idea that we're going to go to Iraq and change the way people have been living for 1400 years. We're just not going to do that. I mean, Iraq is arguably much better now than it was before we invaded economically. I mean, the average Iraqi makes about 4 to 5 times more than they did in 2003, adjusted for inflation, which, you know, I mean, I guess that is good. But still, I mean, this idea that you're going to bring in a bunch of Haitians who, you know, mostly believe in voodoo and have a very different cultural way to view the world, they're generally not going to change. I mean, certainly some will. So I would say probably 15-20% will, but we have to look at assimilation as a whole if you're talking about bringing people in from countries. And my rule is, if the majority of people in a country that we bring over is do not assimilate, we don't bring people in from that country unless it's like an extreme circumstance where you can show that person's going to bring in, I don't know, hundreds of thousands of jobs or something like that. All right, we're going to take a quick break. We'll be right back.

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1: Fox News, I'm Tom Graham. The Supreme Court rejecting President Trump's executive order aimed at ending birthright citizenship for all children born on U.S. soil. Republicans in Congress could take up an effort to end birthright citizenship. House Speaker Mike Johnson.
2: We'll see. I'm sure there's going to be lots of discussion about that. I will say I'm very disappointed in that outcome. I think it subjects the country to serious challenges going forward, and we'll have to deal with it as a Congress.
1: The High Court majority ruled the 14th Amendment confers citizenship on any person born on U.S. soil. Member of Congress who's been absent from Capitol Hill for nearly 4 months is back at work with an explanation. Fox's Chris Foster.
3: New Jersey House Republican Tom Keene Jr. says he was diagnosed and hospitalized with depression, not just feeling sad.
4: It is physical. It is emotional.
3: He says he hadn't expected to be gone so long.
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2: You're listening to Daily Controversy. And normally I don't change my topics because I heard some update, but I got to do it. This really bothered me. The AP said, confirmed that a Republican male, mind you, it says that New Jersey Republican Tom Keene Jr. disclosed to Tuesday that he missed 4 months of voting in the House because he was depressed. I mean, okay, that's not a reason to miss voting in the House. I'm just sorry. Like, especially for a dude. That is the most ridiculous thing I've ever heard in my entire life. I don't care if that offends anyone. You could be depressed and still show up to vote. Also, does anyone know how much time that in the last 4 months that congressmen were off? Like, 2.5 months of the time. So you could still show up, vote for 3 days a week. And by the way, this guy's from New Jersey, which isn't that far from D.C. And then get your whatever treatment, get help. I'm all for you getting help, but this is ridiculous. Were the soldiers in World War II when they were about to go on D-Day? Do you think that they were able to say, you know what, I'm a bit sad today. I'm gonna take a day off. Or when our soldiers were in Iraq and they were, especially during the first part of it, do you think there were a lot of them said, you know what, I'm having a bit of a hard time. I can't do this. No, and this is a freaking congressman and a male congressman. And I guess the media is being somewhat like gracious, but I'm not. I'm sorry. This is ridiculous. And I'm sure it was hard for him to be depressed. I don't doubt that it was tough. But if you can't handle it, that's cool. Resign so that they can elect somebody else who can, but you don't get to miss 4 months of voting. Like that. Why is it Steve Scalise was able to make a lot of votes after he nearly died from being shot? And also, he also had to deal with a serious cancer diagnosis, and he made it. So how is it a guy that nearly died from being shot and also had cancer barely missed a freaking vote, and Tom Keene, who's healthy, had to miss 4 months for being depressed? That is pathetic. This is the most ridiculous, weak thing I've ever heard in my life. People are going to be bad about it, but I don't care. Magdalene, what are your thoughts here? Because, I mean, is Congress a joke? I mean, is this the standard we're going to have? You can miss votes because you're sad?
3: Well, I agree with you because we understand the level of work that's really being asked. And his staffers, who he hired, who he trusts, could have, you know, informed him of the bills, gotten his opinion, and gotten him to the floor. So I think it's ridiculous. I think it's disgusting. And I think it's a mindset of, well, nothing matters more than me. Well, then step down from Congress. So why didn't he step down months ago? If he had done that and said it was because of depression, neither you nor I would have an issue with it. We would say, okay, that's your right. You know, someone else will step in and thank you for your service. But he didn't step down. So, like, you were so depressed you couldn't go to work, but you didn't step down. I find that very odd.
2: Yeah, I mean, it's about integrity, right? I mean, like, look, if it's hard for you, we understand. We will respect you for getting help, and you need to take care of yourself and your family. That needs to come first. But staying on and missing nearly half of the year is not okay. I mean, we also have this problem too with people that are just not able to do their job because they're so old and they have like memory problems in Congress. I mean, we had a Republican congresswoman from Texas who missed a half of the year because she was in memory care. And instead of like doing the right thing and resigning and letting somebody else take the seat, she just stayed in her freaking seat, which, again, you can't do that. I have all the sympathy in the world for you if you want to resign and do it. But look, it's not about you. You're a freaking congressman. You represent 750,000 people. If this was like a different situation, okay. But it's not about you. It's about the people that you represent. It's about the people that have that elected you and trusted you and are giving you a great honor. And they're expecting you to make your votes and be there. And, you know, that's just not going to cut it. You know, for me, it's not going to work. I think we've just gotten weaker. You know, I heard RFK say something the other on, I think it was Jesse Waters. Apparently John F. Kennedy was worried because back in 1961, 3% of kids were obese, but in Europe it was 1% of kids. And he said, you know, the thing that built America was toughness. It's like, this isn't going to work. That's why he instituted the presidential fitness test. And that lasted until Obama got rid of the presidential fitness test because it made fat kids sad. I'm like, okay, you know what makes people really sad is when they die in their 40s from morbid obesity. That's really sad. My dad's a doctor. He's seen many families that lost loved ones who were in their 40s and 50s because of that. So this idea that we're going to, like, your feelings come before everything else is the most narcissistic, ridiculous idea ever, especially for men. I'm not going to say for women, maybe that's different. I don't, you know, but for men at least, this is insane. And I think that we've promoted this weakness, and like what you said, we have a victim culture. I want to be a victim. I can't do the presidential fitness test because I'm fat. Well, you know what? Like, maybe you shouldn't be fat. Maybe you should eat better. Like, maybe parents should not do that to their kids. Maybe that's the most, like, that's 100% on the parents. I don't blame the kids, by the way. It's not their fault. But at least if there's a presidential fitness test and, like, a kid can't do it, then they know the kid needs work and they could probably help him. But this idea that we're going to excuse everything because you got some, you know, you got a case of the sads. I can't believe that. And what really bothered me is when the Republican speaker was out there like trying to cover for him. Now, what he should have done, the speaker, I get it. You don't want to screw with your members, but you could have said, you know, I'm not going to comment on that. That way you don't have to say it. But when he says, you know, you're setting a precedent. Now, by the way, if Democrats, if they want to not come to Congress because they're sad, I support it. Totally am empathetic. I think you got to take care of your mental health. Please, please get all the help you need. In fact, just don't show up to Congress. If you're a Democrat, you never know. You might not be sad now, but you could be. So, you know, really think about that. You really matter to me. But maybe there's, I've seen this thing that shows that mental illness in the country has increased by about, 700, 800% in the last 50 years. We've also increased therapists about the same amount. And so it actually is interesting to me. So we've increased therapists by 800% and mental illness by 800%. It just seems to me like the more people that go into therapy, what do you know? We have more people with mental illness. Now, I mean, this is totally random, but what are your thoughts on that? It just seems to me that there's so many people that go into fields. Maybe they do subconsciously, but I don't feel like a lot of them want people to get better. I think they want people to come back to them forever because that's because you get paid. And by doing that, you're allowing people to wallow in their problems instead of actually trying to solve them. What are your thoughts on that?
3: Well, I think that's very true. And it's funny because, or it's not funny, but it's still sad because the people who need therapy are still the ones who are likely not going to go to it because they're ashamed or they're dealing with trauma. So I think what happened, instead of people getting therapy who needed it, we got an entire class of people who maybe needed like someone to listen to them or to talk to a relative or maybe to do something good for themselves. But instead they went into like weekly intensive therapy for absolutely no reason. And what we got from that was a group of people who are now perpetually broken, but they also want everyone else to be broken. And it's a really weird scenario in which they're going to tell us all like how to live. They're going to tell us all we're all broken so they can feel good about it. And there's actually been a phenomenon I read in the Cut magazine or Cut article by people who were nameless, who were saying, you know, I broke up with my therapist because I didn't feel like we were making any progress and she's still mad at me. Like, in what circumstance should your therapist be upset unless they think you're a risk to yourself or others that you feel well enough to stop therapy? The point of therapy should be to stop therapy eventually. That, like, otherwise, why are you doing it?
2: Yeah, I mean, my mom, she was a biblical counselor, and the reason she was so successful is because the whole goal was to get people to a place where they didn't need to see her. And she would see people anywhere generally from like 3 to 6 months, maybe. But I mean, one, she did it at, like, she wouldn't take financial remuneration. I mean, even though she had her master's and was qualified and everything else. But two, it's like, I'm here to help you so you can get better. It's like, think about it this way. If you go to a doctor with a broken leg and then the doctor, they don't set the leg or they don't tell you what you need to do to improve, to make sure it gets better. They just allow you to, I guess, continue re-injuring it over and over and over again. I mean, that would be malpractice. But this sort of therapeutic issue where, like, you know, this thing, and I mean, this guy is 57. That's another thing. He's a 57 Republican male. I just, to me, it just seems like this is a problem. I don't care if it's the Democrats because they all hate America. Most of them hate America and it's ridiculous. But, you know, this is why, you know, people wonder why we can't get a lot of stuff done in Congress and why they complain and why it's like so hard to build consensus. I mean, back in the 1970s, that was when the Democrats controlled it. You'd still be able to get a lot of legislation through, partly because in the 70s, I think 75% of the congressmen and senators served in either World War II, the Korean War, or in Vietnam. So you had a bunch of people that served in combat in difficult situations, they knew what it was like. And when they came to Congress, you know, that they were able to get things done. Even if I didn't agree with all of their politics. But this is why sometimes people complain, well, the Republicans they're not able to get things done. And they, you know, a lot of them call it the low T GOP. And yeah, I mean, it's pretty low T if you're not going to show up to work unless you're willing to resign honorably. And I can't get it. It's so frustrating. All right, let's take a quick break before I upset anybody else. Not that I care. It's called The Daily Controversy. We'll be back in a second.
4: 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Roses are red, violets are blue. 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

0: You're listening to Daily Controversy. Hope you guys are doing well. Well, this is an interesting story because it just goes to show that this Green New Deal stuff is actually killing people. France records 1,000 excess deaths during heat wave as public swelters without air conditioning. This is according to a Santa Publique France, between June 24th and June 26th, there are approximately 1,000 extra deaths over the average recorded in April, with the most pronounced increases being seen in regions under extreme heat. The public health authority said that the increases in death, however, impacted all ages, but 85% of deaths were 65 ages and up. There was a particular jump in deaths at home, increasing by 40%. Only 24% of the homes have air conditioning, and it's not because the French or a lot of the Europeans can't afford air conditioning. It's because they were browbeat into basically believing that if they have an AC unit, the world was going to explode, everyone was going to die, and that's not true. Like, we have about 98% less climate-related deaths now than we did 100 years ago. And a lot of that is because we are able to build better structures, that we also have better ability to heat, we have better ability to cool. But this is the interesting thing, and because, one, the idea that the Earth is going to die and it's global climate change, in fact, according to the human numbers, the year 2018 was hotter than 2026. And I also found out that 1976, they had the same exact level of heat wave that we're seeing right now. The only difference in 1976 is that the people on TV, they didn't put the heat maps in red to make it look all scary. They just put it in like a nice yellow color. So what are your thoughts on this? I mean, this is super easy to fix. France is a wealthy country, but because they bought into sort of the climate hysteria, well, there's 1,000 people dead that shouldn't be dead. What are your thoughts?
1: Well, I don't know if you've seen the videos on TikTok of young people in France and England talking about how it is literally 95 degrees in their apartment with, you know, precautions taken. A lot of this is also, they've been very judgmental in the UK and in France, and Germany is also going through this heat wave of the United States. And it's kind of like they are always against us. It's always like, oh, bad United States. And yet we pay for all their protection and we give them whatever they need. And they've actually been saying routinely in all people in all three of those countries, we just don't know how anybody lives like this. Well, go to Florida, go to Texas. It's hot. So people got air conditioning and we adapted. And their argument that, oh, well, we can't put it into our buildings because our buildings are made of limestone. Every building in France is made of limestone. Every building in Germany is made of limestone. And even if it is, so what? There are buildings in New York City that are made of limestone and in Rhode Island and all over that we've put air conditioning units into. And they'll even go so far as to say, well, if you put a floor model that doesn't need installation, you're hurting the global world so badly. Like, just suffer through the heat. Okay, if we're going to suffer through the heat, then stop complaining on TikTok about it. Stop using it to go viral.
0: Yeah, and by the way, I'm looking at the cost of what it would be for like a air conditioning unit. You don't even have to get one at like a full unit. You could get one that's like on your window and you could just turn it on when it got really hot. It would be very inexpensive and it would be more than adequate. I mean, it wouldn't necessarily get it down to 68 if it's 95, but it'd get it below 80. It'd probably get it around 75 to 80 degrees, and you'd only need it for a couple weeks a year. And there's no reason why they don't have it. But the idea that they don't have this in old folks' homes is insane. I mean, that's what I cannot understand. Because they are especially prone to these situations, and there's just it seems like this is something that they're just willing to deal with. And honestly, I do get it, though, from like just a cost savings perspective. I mean, Europe generally has very few days that get over, 85 degrees. It's pretty rare. But on the days that it does, it would be nice for them to have like a small unit. And if you look at the money that France spent on maybe 10% of the migrants' welfare over the last year, that would be more money than is necessary to give every single house in France an air conditioning unit. So, I mean, it's not that they don't have the money, but what also bothers me too is I have seen them saying like we don't care about the planet and all this other crap. And I'm just thinking, no, Americans are just smart. You people gave up your nuclear power plants. France didn't give up all their, but a lot of Europe did, which, by the way, are carbon neutral and produced zero pollution because they wanted to rely on Russian oil, which, I mean, it's a real problem if Russia's not necessarily your ally. And so they're in this position and they're making these TikTok videos, but maybe they should make a video saying, man, I was really stupid not to get an air conditioning unit because it only costs this much money. Or they could say, well, the French government made these things too expensive, or that, you know, they shouldn't have taught them that, you know, having an AC for like 2 weeks of the year or maybe three is not going to affect the planet in any way. But I want to be empathetic, but isn't this kind of their own fault?
1: Oh, absolutely. No, I think it is their fault. And it's a ridiculous thing. In 2026, they are sitting in their apartments, in their, you know, civil service places, boiling, because nowhere in between now and when air conditioning was invented did they put it into their buildings. I mean, it's ridiculous. And if it's 85 degrees out, it could be 90 inside. You could still be experiencing severe heat. And they talk about it like, well, we just shower more. Like, that's something I've heard all throughout TikTok from especially the Germans. We deal with the heat by showering more. Then why are you on a TikTok live complaining about it? Because some part of you knows that you are living in a ridiculous circumstance. And I saw one older woman be like, this is just how it is. We suffer from Mother Earth. In what way? Like, in what way are you suffering from Mother Earth other than your own stupidity? Because Mother Earth is not going to be made or break by you having a air conditioner when China pumps the amount of pollutants out it does. And that's like the sliding scale that they don't want to ever look at.
0: Yeah, I mean, they want it to be the virtue signals, right? Like, they wanted the virtue signal, and that's great. They virtue signal, and I feel sad for the people that died because of their stupid virtue signal, but that kind of was it was really their own choice here. That's why I like the World Cup and all these people coming to America and saying, man, it's great. You guys have air conditioning. You guys have all these things. You guys have this. The amount of money that the average person makes is significantly more than the average European. The average Alabamian makes significantly more than the average Canadian. By the way, our fourth grade, we're beating New York by a lot, by the way, on fourth grade math scores. And Mississippi's beating New York on reading scores. And New York spends three to four times more than Alabama or Mississippi does on education, which just kind of goes to show that it's not really about, you know, how much money you spend. So do you think that maybe, like, as people come see America, that maybe the Europeans will go back to their countries and hopefully demand more of their leaders?
1: I hope so. I know that's happened in the past. But the problem here is that Europe is so enslaved to globalism. I know it's frustrating for us in the United States when we see globalist tendencies here, but it's nothing compared to what goes on in Europe. I mean, their taxes, I was watching a video recently or a documentary recently about when foreigners, Americans move to Italy and like the expat mindset. And one of the things was that people tend to move back within 24 months because of the taxation. And they don't realize that you cannot be a citizen, not even really have residency, but be paying Italian and EU tax rates. So, like, I always say this to people when they're like, oh, I'm going to move to Europe. I'm going to go reboot my life there. Like, do you understand what you're giving up? Because unless you are substantially wealthy to the point where it doesn't matter, you will have a quality of life decrease.
0: Yeah, absolutely. I think you're completely right. I just wish everybody was more like America. That'd be such a wonderful place, wouldn't it? All right, well, thank you so much, Magdalene. We're going to bring in Congressman Brooks in just a second.

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2: You should be ashamed of yourself.
3: You don't belong in this committee.
2: Jamie,
3: you should get the hell out of here.
1: Maryland Democratic Congressman Jamie Raskin erupting after New York Republican Mike Lawler suggested Democrats should be as angry about people killed by illegal immigrants as they are about two U.S. citizens killed in confrontations with federal agents in Minnesota.
2: The same outrage you feel about Renee Good and Alex Pretty,
4: Mr. Chairman,
2: you should feel about Sheridan Gorman and Lincoln Riley and every angel family in this country.
3: I do feel that outrage.
2: You do not. Because if you did, you would not support sanctuary jurisdiction.
3: Do you feel the outrage about Alex Pretty and Renee Good?
1: It's the fourth hearing on city and state policies Republicans say are making Americans less safe by not requiring cooperation with federal immigration enforcement. President Trump says Congress should end birthright citizenship as the Supreme Court rejects his effort to limit the 14th Amendment.
5: Justice Kavanaugh, in his partial concurrence, partial dissent in that birthright citizenship case, lays out a path that maybe is what the president and the White House are looking to. He says this: if Congress amends the federal statute that has to do with this, or otherwise enacts a statute creating new exceptions along the lines of the executive order for children born to foreign citizens unlawfully or temporarily in the country, such a statute, he says, as I see it, would pass constitutional muster. So now maybe that is the path that the administration wants to pursue.
1: Fox's Shannon Bream at the Supreme Court. The justice is also ruling that two state bans on transgender athletes and girls' sports programs do not violate the Constitution or Title IX. Just getting word of a freight train derailment in Bensalem, Pennsylvania. A shelter-in-place order for the area as emergency crews assess the scene. The Dow hitting new highs again, up 135 points at the bell. 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
1: A California mother due for arraignment in connection with her son's e-motorcycle crash that killed an elderly man.
8: 51-year-old Tommy Joe Major faces charges including involuntary manslaughter and child endangerment. Orange County prosecutors allege her 14-year-old son was illegally riding an e-motorcycle in April when he crashed into 81-year-old Ed Ashman, a Vietnam War veteran and substitute teacher. Ashman died from his injuries. Officials say they warned Major on body-worn camera last year that she could face criminal charges for her son's riding. California Attorney General Rob Bonta recently issuing a consumer alert, stressing under state law, two-wheeled vehicles that go more than 28 miles per hour with pedal assistance or 20 miles per hour with a throttle are classified as mopeds or motorcycles, which have age restrictions and require a license.
1: Fox's Kristen Goodwin. More than 700,000 Ford vehicles are being recalled to fix an issue with the parking system that federal regulators say could allow them to roll away.
9: The vehicles equipped with park-by-wire functionality and 10R80 transmissions, Lincoln Navigator and Expedition model years 2018 to 2021, Explorer and Lincoln Aviator model years 2020 to 2021, and F-150 pickup trucks model years 2020 to 2021. Drivers will see a wrench warning light on their dashboard, and the vehicle's electronic parking brake will also automatically apply if it does not go into park mode when commanded. That from NHTSA, CJ Papa, Fox News.
1: Ford or Lincoln dealers will update the software and fix transmission components for free. An update from the World Cup, where Norway has just won a knockout game for the first time, defeating Ivory Coast 2-1. Erling Haaland sending Norway into the round of 16 with a deciding goal in the 86th minute. Recapping stocks, June ends with another record close for the Dow, up 134 to 52,317. I'm Lisa Brady, Fox News.
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10: 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You've seen him on Newsmax TV. So yeah, he knows something about controversy. It's The Daily Controversy with Christopher Reed.
11: You're listening to Daily Controversy. We've got Congressman Brooks on the line. And I wanted to have him on to discuss the Supreme Court rulings today. One of them had to do with birthright citizenship, and that obviously went against us. And the relevant part of the 14th Amendment says, quote, all persons born or naturalized in the United States and subject to the jurisdiction thereof are citizens of the United States and of the state wherein they reside. The big part of that is subject to the jurisdiction thereof. And then the legislative language, there was a debate with people actually debated, would this mean that people who came here from foreign countries would be able to have kids and they would be American citizens? And all pretty much unanimously, every person that worked on that said, no, that is ridiculous. In fact, I forget the guy, but he said one of them, I think, said basically that's a red herring. That would never happen. And basically, we've had that it's basically been law in the United States for about 25, 26 years, maybe a little bit longer, because there was a case that dealt with a permanent resident, which, I mean, I kind of get that one. But this is really stupid. I always look to Clarence Thomas to see what he writes, and he's such a great writer, but he's also pretty witty, and he really gets down to like what's going on here. And under no circumstances would the drafters of this have thought this would apply in the situation where you got birth tourism. You had hundreds of thousands of Chinese, wealthy Chinese people come here for a couple weeks, have kids, and then they can go back to China. And then basically the kids can, you know, get jobs in the FBI and CIA and other places. They can even run for president. And it's an extremely dangerous thing from a national security situation. But I just want to get your thoughts, because it wasn't immediately clear to me whether Congress would be able to potentially change this statutorily or if it would take an amendment. I think there was some disagreement among the majority and the minority opinions. So help the audience understand what went on here.
12: Well, you have, in effect, three principal differing opinions. You've got the majority opinion. Then you've got Kavanaugh's concurring in the outcome but disagreeing on the reasoning opinion. And then you've got three dissents. If you want to break it down further, you could, because some of the folks who voted for the main opinion that won 5-4, they also wrote their own opinions. So that's the overall playing field. In my judgment, if I had been on the Supreme Court, and, of course, lawyers can make cases for all three of these positions that the justices took, and certainly they did. I would have concurred with the minority, the dissenting opinion, those three. I have a hard time fathoming that the original writers of the United States Constitution, the writers of the 14th Amendment, intended the outcomes that you see in today's society. And what our Supreme Court justices are supposed to do is look at the intention of the people who wrote the laws, the statutes, or wrote the constitutional amendments in deciding whether their intent was consistent with an outcome that the courts were granting. So I'm intrigued by Kavanaugh's opinion. He ruled that the United States Constitution did not support the majority opinion. Rather, he said it is an issue for the United States Congress, and Congress needs to make that decision on the public policy of the land, not the President of the United States. That's the gist of his opinion. There's a lot more to it than that. I mean, you're talking about an opinion that's over 100 pages, so I'm trying to give a quick synopsis. So I tend to agree with Kavanaugh that it is up to the United States Congress now to resolve any ambiguity in the drafting of the original Constitution and the 14th Amendment to the Constitution, 13th, 14th, and 15th Amendments. Let's put them all together.
11: Yeah, and just so people know, those are generally classified as the anti-slavery amendments. I mean, this was really just about what are you going to do with freed slaves, because the former Confederate states were trying to do everything they could to say, well, you're not really a citizen, and so these amendments were trying to head that off. It had nothing to do with Chinese tourism or any of this other stuff. And from 2000 to 2023, we had roughly 5 million people born to illegal immigrants. So there's 5 million citizens that were born to illegal immigrants during that time. Now, I get we're a country of 360 million people, so it's not the end of the world in one sense. It's not the end of the world because this is how it's been for 126 years, so this doesn't necessarily change anything. But if anything, this should put more pressure on people to get these mass deportations done. I was like, okay, well, if we're seriously, anybody can have a kid here, well, we need to have severe restrictions on anyone traveling to the United States. Basically, you just can't let pregnant women travel to the United States because, I think that's terrible, especially if you want people on tourism to come here. But I'm like, no, we can't do it, because the United States could create a law, right? Congress could say, we will not issue travel, any sort of visas to women that are pregnant. And maybe you limit all visas for women to 6 months so you don't have this happen. So couldn't Congress, fix it that way and also massively increase mass deportation so maybe this wouldn't be an issue? Would that be a way to fix it?
12: Theoretically, that is the option. Practically speaking, though, you've got a Democratic Party and significant elements in the Republican Party who don't want to enforce our immigration laws. And you put the two together, and they have the majority. And that really hamstrings the executive branches at the state level and at the federal level in their efforts to take care of the illegal immigration problem.
11: It's frustrating for people when they feel like they can't take care of things at the ballot box because they vote for – it's like the United States voted for Republicans 2024. The House got more votes for Republicans than any other time since, I think, the 1920s. Because the Democrats redistricted, we only got a couple extra seats, which really seems unfair to me, but whatever. And those people wanted mass deportations. In fact, the majority of Americans, by every single poll in November of 2024 – wanted mass deportations, regardless of whether anyone committed crimes. Now, that poll will go up and down because, the average person thinks a lot on feelings, which is ridiculous, and I have zero respect for people that make decisions based on feelings, especially, policy decisions. I think that's the dumbest thing you can do. Anyone that does that is an idiot, but that's just me. Well, we have to deal with this now. And hopefully, I guess we'll get more clarity. But even if Congress could do something about it, you're not going to get a change in the law unless you got a lot more Republican senators and probably more House members. And also, you'd have to get rid of the filibuster, even if we wanted to get this done by Congress, right?
12: Yep. Therein lies the problem. The voters are often herded like sheep into doing things that they don't want to do. And they're just rounded up, and they're rounded up with the money. And the money comes from special interest groups that have a particular agenda item that they want advanced. And in this instance, it's the United States Chamber of Commerce. It's Progress PAC here in the state of Alabama, which is the money arm, political money arm, of the Business Council of Alabama. It's Alpha Farm Bureau nationally. It's the Home Builders Association. It's all these different groups that want cheap foreign labor that inhibit the desire of a majority of our elected legislators or congressmen to do what needs doing in order to solve this immigration problem. So the voters ultimately are responsible. They've just got to do a much better job of electing people who will stick to their guns, stick to their principles, and do what they said they would do when they were campaigning to get votes. That's a hard thing for the voters to figure out, which ones mean it and which don't. But ultimately, it's the voters' responsibility.
11: And a lot of it is because we allow a lot of people that are able-bodied and just to basically be leeches on society. I mean, it just is what it is. Obviously, if you're, you know, physically disabled or something like that, or have a mental disability, America's a generous place, certainly understand. But that category of people is not the majority of people that are getting these entitlements. I mean, honestly, it should be like, look, if you're able-bodied and you don't want to work, that's perfectly up to you. It's a free country, but we're not giving you a dollar. If you want to starve, that's up to you. Or you can get it from charity. There's plenty of charities, but I think charities that enable able-bodied people to be lazy are doing harm and doing things that are incredibly evil to this country. So really, I mean, massive reform on the entitlements, extreme mass deportations, things like this. I mean, you can fix it. It's just about the will. But let's take a quick break. We'll talk about this more in just a second.
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0: You're listening to Daily Controversy. And we also had two other major rulings, but we're only going to discuss one more because it's just, this was, I guess, this is somewhat good. There was a ruling regarding whether states are allowed to determine that biological men could only can play against men and biological women can play against women. And basically the court held that states can make that determination. Again, Clarence Thomas was basically like, a boy is a boy and a girl is a girl. What are we doing here? Like, this is ridiculous. Why are we arguing this? I wish they would have said, look, if you're a boy and you think you're a girl, you don't need to be playing sports. You need to be getting serious mental health counseling. Like, that's what you need to do. You don't need to be running track. You need to be running to a probably a pastor, because a lot of therapists are a bunch of commies. So I'll be honest with you. That's just what I think. Some of them are good, but most aren't. But what are your thoughts on this? I mean, I guess this is good because, I mean, you kind of want the courts to leave most things to states, because on the one hand, you don't want the court to make legislation. But they spent a lot of, like, this is extremely long. And this really could have been about a page and said, no, obviously, you know, when they wrote Title IX, they were trying to make sure there wasn't disparity between girls and boys or men and women in sports. And, you know, at that time, there wasn't the idea of, like, trans identity didn't really exist in any way, nor I wish it didn't now. But what are your thoughts on that one? I mean, it should have been 9-0. Of course, the liberal female judges were all against women, but, I mean, that didn't surprise me at all. But what are your thoughts?
1: Well, the legal reasoning, quite frankly, is very similar to the dissenting opinion in the birthright citizenship case. The Supreme Court in the transsexual case said there's nothing in the United States Constitution that specifically addresses this. There is nothing in the Constitution that allows us to infer that the drafters of the Constitution or the amendments thereto intended for the Constitution to mandate that someone can pretend to be a sex that they're not. It's a public policy issue, and it's up for the states and perhaps the United States Congress to determine that public policy debate, have that kind of public policy discourse in order to help the public understand the pros and cons, and the members of the legislatures and Congress understand the pros and cons, and then the majority rules. And that's the way you're supposed to be operating in a republic. You're not supposed to have these activist judges, which we did in the birthright citizenship case, nor are we supposed to have them in this transsexual case that you saw with the dissenters in that Supreme Court opinion. So the Supreme Court got it right this time, and it's a public policy debate. If legislatures, states want guys to be able to compete as women in women's sports and have no concerns about the impact that might have on Title IX or the ability of women to participate in athletics, well, the states have that right. That's their call. Hopefully they'll make the right call, but if they make the wrong call, they still have the right to make it. And so we'll see how this unfolds, but to me, there's a conflict between the two opinions. In neither instance does the Constitution require birthright citizenship, nor transsexual males competing against females in athletic competitions. But the court got split on it.
0: Yeah, you know, I was looking at Sotomayor, some of her reasoning over the last couple of cases. She leans heavily on the idea that feelings are a reason to come down one way or the other. I mean, the Haitian case, she was like, well, just think about how these people must feel that they have to go back to Haiti or some other country. That's gonna make their tummies hurt. And I think that was probably her argument here. I mean, I can't even read that stuff because it has nothing to do with law or policy. And I would love to see what the founders would think if a justice brought up the issue of feelings in a case like this, because I think they would probably be shocked. They probably would have said, you know what? We're going to just let it. They probably would have said, we probably actually need to keep the king. Because if this is what democracy looks like, let's just, King George is probably not that bad. I mean, honestly, if that was the case. But doesn't this just come down to, like, this is common sense. I mean, like, when you were growing up, if somebody in your high school class, like if a guy would have came to school dressed as a girl and told everybody he's a girl, I mean, how would that have gone over exactly?
1: He would have received a lot of verbal abuse. I can just imagine how he would be the subject of joke after joke after joke after joke.
0: Yeah, I mean, that's why, I think actually, it's totally irrelevant, but kids, we define bullying as like enforcing social norms, and that's not bullying. That's actually really helping people like adapt and, you know, act in a manner that's probably right. But, you know, we only got about 2 minutes left on this. So what's this going to do in the states that don't have these laws on the books, like the blue states? I guess they can still allow men to compete on the women's teams. But I assume, like, if they're playing a red state, then basically the red states will just say, yeah, we're not going to compete with them. And I guess that's where we're at right now, right?
1: That is a logical outcome. The political pressure in the Democrat-controlled states will be to allow men to pretend to be women in sports and other athletic competitions. In the red states,

Hillary Clinton lost in 2016, because we'd have every case that went our way would have gone against us, including this case, if she would have been president. And that's why it matters who you appoint, even though the, you know, the appointments, they're mixed. You don't get everything you want, especially with Republican appointees. They always try to, you know, like, I feel like they go out of their way to try to seem like they're neutral. And look, I'm fine if they disagree with the president, if the president's wrong on the law and on, like, the originalist intent. That's perfectly reasonable. I feel like Republicans tend to, like, they so desire to look like, oh, we're above it all. Whereas the Democrats, and I don't think this is good, but Democrats, like, you know how they're going to rule pretty much on every controversial case, regardless of what the law is, regardless of what the facts are. That you already know what they're going to do, and that's exactly, and really, in my opinion, why you can't ever elect Democrat presidents, because they will always only appoint these justices. All right, well, thank you so much, Congressman Brooks. We certainly appreciate your time. We'll be back in just a second.

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1: News. I'm John Saucier. The Supreme Court striking down President Trump's executive order limiting birthright citizenship, ruling the 14th Amendment guaranteeing citizenship to every freeborn person in the U.S. House Republican Congress Chair Lisa McClain says Congress must act to prevent this ruling from being taken advantage of.
2: I mean, this is why the Save America Act, I think, is really so important, number one. Number two, I think this is why we need to make sure that we have a secure and safe border.
1: A JetBlue plane hit a drone as it was trying to land at JFK Airport in New York. Transportation Secretary Sean Duffy tells Fox he believes these drone pilots did not have authorization to fly them in these areas.
3: We have a lot of hobbyists who are now getting access to drones or RC aircraft and they're flying them in spaces that they shouldn't. So we partner with the FBI and Homeland Security to investigate all of these incursions.
1: JetBlue says the plane was able to land safely with no damage. 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

0: 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Well, you know, it's not just birthright citizenship that's a real problem. And it's certainly not just illegal immigration, although that's a major problem. It's probably 60% of the problem. Probably 30% of the problem is that we allow people to become citizens in our country that are unable and unwilling to culturally assimilate. And we know they're not going to assimilate, but if a Democrat is in office, they're going to let everybody from Afghanistan and Iran and Somalia come in here and be like, oh, of course you can get citizenship, and please sign up for SNAP and everything else, and we'll just pay for it. We'll make working class and middle class Americans work their butts off to barely get by so they can support Somali daycares, which don't ever exist, so they can basically steal your money and then give a $1.7 billion to a terrorist group in Somalia. I think Americans are tired of this crap. And I don't even want to use the word crap, but I'm going to because of rules. But Americans are tired of this. And the problem is that we are forced in a position to say, look, we just can't take people from countries that won't assimilate. And we're going to have to just say no to a lot of these countries. And it wouldn't have to be this way if we had the rules that 95% of our people that we give citizenship are from Europe or Australia or Japan or other countries that have really, really good assimilation rates. And Europe's not going to be great for a long time. I mean, they're not going to be that great in a couple of years because they're going to have so many radical Islamists in their country that, you know, just because someone's from Britain and they're a citizen of Britain doesn't mean they're going to assimilate. If their name is, something that doesn't sound very British, and also they have posted a bunch of things on Facebook about how they want to destroy the West, we probably shouldn't be taking that person in. I've seen a lot of people respond to this birthright citizen case online. I think that the ones that realize it's a terrible idea, it really is. 5 million people became citizens and their parents were illegal immigrants. And they realize, like, a lot of those people, they're the ones voting for Mandami. They're the ones voting for these dirty commie leaders who are going to tax their citizens to death and then take their money and give it to a bunch of freeloaders. And we just can't have a country of freeloaders. We got to have a country of innovators, a country of strong, especially a country of strong men. You know, like think about all what our ancestors accomplished. I mean, they tamed the West. They had to fight disease. They had to fight Indians. They had to fight, the weather. It wasn't like they didn't have air conditioning, by the way. So they'd have to deal with massive heat, and then many of them would freeze to death. And yet, we conquered this, we tamed this land, we civilized it. That's why I don't like the name, like when people say, oh, you colonized. No, we civilized. And by the way, every country that Great Britain colonized is significantly worse off when Britain left. Every one of those countries which they made colonies, but not ours, obviously, because we freely kicked them out, and that we were willing to fight a war for it, so that was different. But the other countries, do we really think India is better off now that they don't have, they no longer had British rule? British rule brought prosperity, it brought health, it brought education, brought a lot of things. And when India became its independent country, you know what India did? Did you know that they kicked out every British person, even if that British person was born in India? Even if they were born in India 70 years, 70 years ago, they still kicked them all out. So, just because the Supreme Court says something doesn't mean that if we get enough political will, we can do something. Let's put it that way. And by the way, you make the argument politically and you get a strong amount of people that back you. The Supreme Court, as much as they're not supposed to be a majoritarian institute and it's not good that they are, they've become that. And Congressman Brooks made a really good point. The majority in the trans case sounded like the minority in the birthright citizenship case. But here's the deal, okay? The overwhelming majority of Americans don't agree with men and women's sports, and the Supreme Court knows that, and the Supreme Court wants to always maintain its legitimacy. So they ruled 6-3. But on the birthright citizenship case, that's pretty split. That, depending on the poll you look at, that could be 50-50. That might be slightly more people that are for it, slightly more against it. I mean, it's not clear where Americans are on that. It's pretty murky. So in that case, they played it safe and decided to just go with the status quo. But I can guarantee you this right now. Those justices, especially the Republican ones, if there had been an 80% like poll to actually do it, they would have found a way to go with Clarence Thomas on that. But John Roberts is always so overly concerned about, oh, we don't want to make people upset, and we want to protect the institution of the court. Well, look, the Democrats, it doesn't matter how many times you rule in their favor. If you rule against them one time, they're going to stack the court if they get the House, the Senate, and the White House. They're going to do that. They get rid of the filibuster. You know why? Because those people actually understand that power, like they understand how to use power. They have no concept of what it means to be restrained. For them, it's all about power and control, and they don't care how many people get screwed, how many people get hurt, what it does to the country. They've got no break, and that's exactly why we should have gotten rid of the filibuster on day one in 2025 when Trump was inaugurated. That should have been the day the filibuster ended, and then we should have just done everything we wanted. And every Republican should have gotten on board with everything Trump wanted, and it should have been of let's fix this country. We could have fixed problems that have been problems for 50 years and within 6 months. We really could have, but you know we. We just got to do better. We got to do better, guys. We got to have a country made up of people willing to do what is necessary to save it. And I think we're getting better. I think we got like a lot of. I mean, this is the greatest country on earth, but the greatest people on earth. Without all of our challenges and things like that, we get them. There's a lot of things we're going to have to overcome. It's not going to be easy. You never know what's going to happen. But America has found a way, right? They found a way many times when people counted us out from the beginning to the middle to now. And, you know, we're about to celebrate our 250th anniversary with fireworks. Trump's actually going to be breaking the Guinness Book of World Records on, I think, July 3rd by having 850,000 fireworks at one event at one time. I think the earlier record was something like 825,000. But he demanded, we're going to change that. We're going to do this. That's why they got a lot of the places blocked off because... You know, there's always a risk of fire. Like, you don't want to, you shoot off that many fireworks. You want to make sure let's just say we have a lot of firemen on duty there. So, you know, we just want to be safe. And I think it's going to be great. But this birthright citizenship thing, it actually deludes what it means to be an American. You wonder why 8% of Democrats think America is the greatest country on earth. It's not just because they're dirty commies. I mean, most of them are, but it's not even that. It's because they've been taught from birth, like America is this terrible, awful place. And they said, oh, we had slavery here. And most Democrats don't realize slavery is a world institution. During the time of the African slave trade, which happened all over Africa and every African country pretty much practiced slavery. And by the way, they had legal slavery in Africa till 1981. I said 1980 a few weeks ago. I apologize. It was 1981 when all forms of legal slavery were abolished in Africa. But 97% of the African slave trade did not go to America. It went to the Caribbean. It went to South America. It went to the Middle East. There was over a million Caucasian slaves that the Middle East used. And I mean, we've our first war after we became a country was the Barbary pirates, and they would attack our ships and then take people as slaves, and that's why we had to go and just, you know, deal with them. That's why they, you know, some of those military songs you hear, like the Shores of Tripoli, like that's the Barbary pirate wars. Those are our first major war against the Muslims. And the problem is a lot of the people that are getting born in the United States, I mean, they're not coming from they aren't illegal citizens from France, okay? They're just not. They're not illegal citizens from Australia. They're not illegal citizens from Japan. Now, usually people from those places will actually do it the right way, and the only way they would have kids and not be citizens of the country is if it was some... Generally, I mean, there's always exceptions, but generally it would be like, you know, they wanted to get out of the country, but they had a health issue and they weren't able to leave. Like, that's most of the time for high assimilation countries. They don't do that. They don't try to, and when they have the kid, most of the time they go back to their own country, and they don't try to abuse the American citizenship for themselves. But, you know, you got China, you got a lot of countries in Africa do that, a lot of South American countries do it, and Americans are just tired. They're tired of this. They voted for Republicans. They want Republicans to do more. And I get what Congressman Brooks is saying. Like, look, we have a majority when it comes to a lot of common sense stuff. But when it comes to, like, fundamentally changing, like, what we need to change, we don't quite have that yet. We would actually need to win probably 57 Senate seats. And we should have that, by the way. I mean, we should have two from Arizona and two from Georgia. If we had that, we'd have 57, and I guarantee you that'd be enough to get the SAVE Act through and to get rid of the filibuster, because, again, I'm pretty sure you'd get like five or six who would object still, but you only need 50 plus one to change the Senate rules. So, I mean, it wouldn't be that hard to do, even if you have some rhinos that would say no. So America has got to figure this stuff out. We've got to figure it out. We cannot live like this. We cannot live in a place where we just let some random person from Guatemala sneak across the border and have a kid, and then that they use the kid who's a legal citizen to get welfare for 18 people, which happens all the time. And I don't care what Cato puts out some stuff. Oh, it's not that bad. The way they do the studies is complete crap. I mean, not all of them, but the studies on immigration coming out of there, crap. So, you know, all we can do is vote in primaries, get the most conservative Republican we can, and then vote against communism in the general. We got to keep on doing that. Never give up, because I guarantee you the communists, they will never give up. And those people will vote in every election, and we got to be very careful. We cannot be demoralized whenever we have losses. You know, the pro-life community never was demoralized. They took losses for 49 straight years. 49 straight years. Massive losses. Again and again. And they kept getting back up. Finally, Roe v. Wade was overturned. You know why it was overturned? It's because they didn't get demoralized. They realized that this was a life or death issue. They realized that we're not going to give up. And they're still fighting because we don't want... I mean, it's great that, you know, it's a state issue now, but we want abortion to be illegal everywhere. And we're going to keep fighting and fighting and fighting until we get that. And it may take 100 years, but we'll still keep doing it. And that's how you win. That's how you change the nation. The socialists, they figured it out. A lot of the socialist ideas came in the early 1900s, and it took over 100 years to really implement them. But those socialists, they believed in their communist agenda. They believed in their desire to destroy America. And it may have taken them five generations, but they fought every single year and they took a ton of losses, but they eventually got a lot of what they wanted. And that's not good for us. But I will say this, they show a lot more dedication and willing to have long-term thinking than we do. And that's a problem. Let's take a quick break. We'll be right back.
1: VNN. You know, on July 4, 2026, our nation will celebrate the 250th anniversary of the signing of the Declaration of Independence. 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
1: It's the last segment of the day, and it's also the last day of Pride Month. I know we're all disappointed. It goes so fast. It really does, you know. This is from Fox News, and this is why you thank God every day you don't live in a blue state, because this does not happen in Alabama. Seattle's LGBT Pride Parade on Sunday descended into chaos as attendees stripped off their clothes and marched the streets completely naked while children looked on. That's right. One video filmed by Chloe Cole, a detransitioner activist, and posted by the TPUSA, shows people from a group called Friends of Denny Blaine marching in the nude. Some onlookers clapped and cheered while the video panned to young children watching the spectacle. And if you do that in Alabama or if you do that in Florida, you're going to jail. You're not allowed to be nude in public. That is indecent exposure. It's indecent exposure in Seattle. They wouldn't enforce it. Now, if it was straight people that did it, they would all go to jail. But, you know, this is where we are. Another video shows naked people prancing around an outdoor fountain near children who are playing in the water. This is what the LGBTQ activist movement was always about. I mean, it always was. Never about, I just want to be left alone to do my thing. Yeah, okay, well, why is it that all these pride parades in blue states happen to have, like, nudity and just really graphic stuff I can't talk about on the radio or on the podcast? It really is what it is. And this is why Americans are changing their views on gay marriage. Gay marriage approval of that has gone down nearly 20 points amongst Republicans, and I expect it will go down amongst independents and even more. I mean, this is why you don't give the left an inch. Even if otherwise they ask for something reasonable, that isn't reasonable. You just tell them no. No, you don't get that. Sorry. And by the way, everyone has the right to get married. We're not denying the right to get married to anyone. If you're a guy, you can get married to a woman. If you're a woman, you get married to a guy. Every single person has that right. We're not restricting anyone's rights or saying you can't do something. We're just saying if you're a dude, you can't marry another dude, or at least we should be, because that shouldn't be legal. It said the Friends of Denny Blaine website says it's dedicated to protecting Denny Blaine Park, which is known for its historic nude and queer character. Currently, the park is facing lawsuits from concerned citizens over its graphic nature, according to the website. Then their website says, nude does not equal lewd, free to be naked, and nude is nourishing, and it's none of those things. Yet another lewd video shows naked men cycling in the parade. I'm going to tell you this. Nobody looks great cycling in the nude. It's not a thing. But again, there are people there. There's kids. Frontline TPUSA video showing people parading nude around Seattle Center International Fountain after the Gay Pride event. It comes as Pride Month, which celebrates the LGBTQ plus community every June, comes to close. In 1999, President Bill Clinton officially declared June the Gay and Lesbian Pride Month. And in years after gay marriage was codified, parades and celebration become increasingly crass, often with scenes of nudity. Which, what do you expect? This is always what they wanted. How is this not indecent exposure? Says one ex user. Well, it's because Democrats they don't believe in any sort of morality or standard or protecting children for anything. It says a third said those parents are stupid, both for bringing their children to the Pride Parade and for keeping them there when a bunch of naked pervs exposing themselves. Pride parades are infamous for crap like that. I believe that may have been actually a gay man, which is interesting. Seattle's municipal code mentions nothing about public nudity, and the Seattle Police Department has reiterated multiple times that being nude in Seattle is not a crime. However, public nudity can quickly become a case of indecent exposure if the nudity causes a person to reasonably experience fear, alarm, or concern. A person is guilty of indecent exposure if he or she intentionally makes any open and obscene exposure of his or her person or the person of another, knowing that such conduct is likely to cause I mean, it's pretty alarming, I'd say, if you see somebody biking in the nude in Seattle. I mean, I would find that alarming, offensive, illegal. I'm pretty sure that should be, I don't know how else to say that. This shouldn't happen. But this is why we've got to reverse all the things that happened in the last, I don't know, 25 years on this front. Because, you know, we had the reason we have guardrails in society, guardrails that say, hey, marriage is for men and women. guardrails that say, hey, adoption is for married couples. I don't see what, and honestly, probably married couples have been married for like, I don't know, more than five years, probably wise. That way, like, you know, they know each other well. They're ready for that. But again, I would probably be fine if it was just married couples, like just, you know, heterosexual married couples. But this is what we have to deal with. But today's the last day. Now, July is all about American pride. We can stop worrying about this, whatever this thing is Clinton did 27 years ago. But I will say this, and this is good. Pride celebrations are down 65% to 70% from their heights in 2022. So, hey, we're making progress. You got to be glad about that. All right, that's it for today. We'll see you guys tomorrow. God bless.

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1: Supreme Court sparks a rally. Elisa Brady, Fox News. Immigrant advocates gathering in New York City to cheer today's decision upholding birthright citizenship.
2: Today's ruling means that hundreds of thousands of families can breathe a little bit easier and know that their child is here to stay.
1: Murad Awada, president of the New York Immigration Coalition, the justices affirming that the 14th Amendment gives citizenship to anyone born on U.S. soil, rejecting President Trump's effort to ban that if the parents are here illegally or temporarily. The president now says Congress should act. The Supreme Court also ruling it does not violate the Constitution or Title IX to ban transgender athletes from girls' sports programs.
3: Justice Kavanaugh wrote the opinion saying, you know, every time someone takes a position on a team or gets into the starting lineup or takes a scholarship, there's someone else who loses that opportunity. He talked about women being committed to their craft in sports and fighting to improve their times, to get stronger, and he recognized that struggle. He said, listen, there are now 27 states, the Olympic Committee, there is the NCAA, and they want to recognize the fact that women should be able to compete without having to worry about the threat of physical harm from a biological male or having to compete against them for their slot.
1: Fox's Shannon Bream at the court. The High Court also erasing limits on how much political parties can spend in coordination with candidates for Congress and president, striking down decades-old federal law as a violation of free speech rights. Double earthquakes in Venezuela now blamed for more than 1,900 deaths. Fox's Nate Foy is there.
4: On day six after the devastating earthquakes in Venezuela, there is still hope for survivors. Venezuelan authorities released video of a man being rescued on Monday. They say it took two full days to pull him out safely.
1: A humanitarian crisis is worsening with thousands injured and homeless and damaged hospitals overwhelmed as the international relief efforts continue. 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
1: Intense heat and humidity are baking the Midwest and Great Lakes states, a heat the National Weather Service calls dangerous as it heads east.
9: We're forecasting, get this, temperatures at 104 degrees, near record-breaking on Friday. You factor in the humidity, it'll feel almost as warm as a steam room, 112 degrees.
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9: We're on, of course, the National Mall, the Great American State Fair going on, highlighting all 50 nifty United States city officials. Just saying, listen, it's going to be blazing hot, and it's going to be dangerously hot. So please make sure that you're staying hydrated, you're wearing loose-fitted clothing, and, of course, finding shade. And most importantly, air conditioning to keep yourself nice and cool, because this heat wave could be record-breaking.
1: More than 20 states expected to reach 100 degrees this week. Paramount's bid to buy Warner Brothers Discovery could face problems in the UK.
10: The $110 billion takeover of one of America's biggest media firms has already been approved in the United States and China, but the global deal is running into trouble in Europe. The British government says it might intervene if news provision and streaming services in the UK are going to be damaged. Paramount owns Britain's Channel 5, while Warner owns CNN International. A full investigation could take months, though that's not confirmed. If the deal doesn't close by October, Paramount's offered to pay WBD shareholders some $650 million each quarter until it does. In London, Jonathan Savage, Fox News.
1: Tennis great Serena Williams loses in the opening round at Wimbledon. The 44-year-old trying to make a comeback. It was her first singles match in nearly 4 years. Back-to-back rallies to finish June on Wall Street. The Dow up 136 to another record close, topping 52,300. The S&P up 58. The NASDAQ up 393. All three ending the quarter with double-digit gains. I'm Lisa Brady, Fox News.
6: This is your roving reporter talking to people on the street. 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
11: Yeah, Daddy-O, what's happening?
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6: How could you know all those things about David Earnest if you've never heard of him?
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0: Welcome to the Health and Wealth Show with David Ernest. I'm your host, Matthew. And like always, we like to bring it in with something kind of on topic. I'll Follow the Sun by the Beatles.
1: Yeah, that's what we all want to do is we want to go where it's bright and where it makes sense, you know, to be. And so you want to follow what makes sense in your life. And of course, that's to follow what's bright and makes sense, of course. And that's in your financial life, your personal life, your life. It should be a plan that you follow. You follow a plan, you follow the sun. And so we're going to be talking about planning today, about how to plan financially for your future. Okay. And this is a Health and Wealth radio show. We talk about health sometimes, and most of the time we're talking about wealth, but we do talk about health some. So we'll talk about that a little bit too, about how you should follow your body signals as you age. Matthew, you're a little younger than me. You probably don't feel or hear those signals coming to you as far as like pain signals or anything. Do you ever have any of those feelings?
0: Unfortunately, I'd be lying if I said I didn't.
1: Well, when would you say your age was when you started feeling these feelings? Were you young? Were you older?
0: No, I mean, I'm 43, almost 44. I'd say around 40, it starts to change a little bit.
1: Well, you were a little older than when I think I felt my first kind of a pain in my body when I was like 30, 32, somewhere in there. And I said, what is that to myself?
0: Reality.
1: I never have felt that before.
0: Yep.
1: So you got to take care of your body. That's the number one thing. You know, what good is wealth without health? That's the reason why we have a Health and Wealth show. We want to talk about how you need to follow the sun, follow the plan that makes sense. Follow the light that makes sense. Don't get lost in the dark, you know, where you're bumbling around. You don't really know what you're doing with your money. You don't really know what you're doing with your life. Those are the problems that really destroy lives. But your health is the most important thing of all. The most important. There's really nothing more important other than your family and your belief in God, whatever you believe in, what you think you're here for. There's nothing more important than those things, really. But other than that, nothing's more important than your health as far as for your own self. And we're, as humans, we're supposed to be self-preservant. In other words, we're supposed to preserve our own health because that's what helps our families stay together. You know, children that grow up with no father, they're missing something. It's not their fault. Maybe someone came along and took their place of a father somewhat. Or maybe they did a better job as a father. But some mothers have really picked up the pace and done, you know, what they needed to do to replace the missing father the best they could. So the thing is, though, we got to follow what makes sense in our lives, what helps the family in our lives. I know this sounds like a little bit different show than we normally do. You're saying, David, are you a reverend today? No, sometimes I think I might be getting on the edge of sounding like a reverend or a preacher, but that's not my intention, really. My intention is to talk about things that make us feel good, things that make us realize we can be good, that we can enforce things in our life. And, you know, yes, most of the time I'm talking to older people who are trying to preserve their wealth. But occasionally I'll get down lower in the age bracket and talk to the younger people about what they need to be doing. Now, obviously, as older people, we understand that we've lived a lot of life and we know what is facing these kids later. We can talk to them. We can try to explain things to them about what they need to do or should be looking out for. You know, you always tell them, don't get in trouble. Don't get in trouble. When the kids go out at night or go somewhere, you say, be careful. Don't get in trouble. Well, there's reasons for that. And Matthew, you've got kids now. You're starting to say those kind of things to your kids probably a little bit.
0: Oh, yeah. I mean, I've got a 12-year-old and a 10-year-old, so, yeah.
1: And as they age and they start doing things that are, as bad as I hate to say it, more dangerous because they're not around you as much, they're kind of trying to spread their wings.
0: Right.
1: It concerns you, you know, and you're concerned about the well-being, the immediate well-being. You're also concerned about their future. So one of the things I want to talk about here is the future of younger people, how to potentially save money for that college education, save money for whatever they want to do. You know, one of the things I keep hearing lately is how much opportunity there is now in professions that are more like blue-collar professions.
0: Right.
1: They're becoming more and more in demand. And I was just talking about that today with a friend about he used to build houses. He still does occasionally. But he said, David, you know, one of the things that's really hard now is to find plumbers and bricklayers and, you know, skilled people who know how to build things. And, you know, the Great Recession, it changed a lot of things. They can't really, there's not as many people that are equipped with that knowledge about how to do these skilled labors. You know, for example, sheetrock and other things that need to be done, flooring, plumbing, as I said earlier, just on and on and on. Folks that can do roofs, the people that put up the structure to begin with, the wood, all these different kind of jobs takes skill and knowledge about how to do it. I was just talking to someone not too long ago. I said, I had to fix something. And they said, well, I never would have known how to do that. You know, well, most of us, not all of us, but most of us have some basic knowledge of how to put something together, like a nail or a hammer or tools. I've seen some of these little quizzes now that people take for fun. What is the name of this tool? And the picture will pop up in front of me. You have to put on there, it's an adjustable wrench or it's a level. You know, what's the purpose for a level? Well, to balance, or should I say to level out, to square. My grandfather always used that word, square. Is it square? You know, what they mean is it perpendicular? Is it in line? You know, right. All these, but this is knowledge and information and language that skilled workers use and understand. You know, everything is becoming more and more sophisticated. So if you don't learn the basics, like when I was in school, I took FFA, Future Farmers of America. I did not farm much. My grandfather had a farm, but I knew how to somewhat. I mean, I drove tractor for him some. We tilted some. Tilted means turning over the dirt with a plow.
0: Right. Yeah.
1: These kind of things. But if you go back 100 years ago, or maybe 150 years ago, what was the basic job in the United States of America? Do you know what it was, Matthew?
0: Probably farming.
1: Farming, exactly.
0: Yeah.
1: So farmers have basically, they have multiple skills. Not only do they know about crops, but they know about machinery. And so one of the common questions that we ask when we sit down with folks is, do you have any machinery? Do you have any tractors? Do you have any, you know, heavy-duty vehicles? Why am I asking that question? Well, one of the reasons why is we're gathering up their net worth. And these machines, these tractors, these tools, they're very costly. They're very expensive. You can buy basic tools for, you know, peanuts. But when you get into the heavy-duty stuff, like I talked to a guy not too long ago. I said, you got any tools? He says, yeah, I got a sawmill. I said, a sawmill? Yeah. He said, I can cut wood, and I can do this. It's a portable sawmill, he said. You know, he would bring his sawmill around and do odds and ends jobs for people. But I can remember when I was a kid, I would ask people, where did they work? They said, some of them said, I work in a sawmill. Now, that was a big sawmill, a big one. And I was talking to someone else the other day, and I said something about one of their children. And they said, my child wants to become a machinist. And I said, well, that's a big skill. That's a job. That's a blue-collar job. But it's a skill that is very valuable because someone has to make the parts for certain machines and things that you can't just use the internet and say, I want this part, because it might not fit. Your machine might be wore down some. You might have to make adjustments so that your ball bearing or whatever it is you're trying to put in there fits. So you have to make it specifically a lot of times for that particular job or industry. So these people are becoming less and less available. And you know what the problem is, Matthew, in my opinion, what has caused this? Would you think has caused less laborers, professional skilled laborers to be available? Would you care to venture into that?
0: Well, I mean, I think it has to do with the way technology has advanced, the way that, you know, we have robots doing a lot of the work that we were doing with our hands, you know. Now they got this AI thing coming out, or it's already here. I think that has a lot to do with it.
1: Good answer. Well, you're absolutely correct, and that's exactly what's been going on. And I will add this: colleges and universities, when you go into a college to get a degree, say like a BS degree, do they say that you're going to get a BS as a machinist? No, that's a different kind of thing. They say, well, you need to go, you know, do whatever they call it. I forget the verbiage for it, a journeyman or whatever they call these folks. But it's the training. They still have to do this training. But I think, you know, the folks that went through and wanted their children to do better than them, that might have been blue-collar workers, they tried to talk these kids into being all white-collar workers. In other words, sit at the office, you know, wear the suits, which, by the way, are dying off. Nobody wants to wear suits. No one wants to sit at the office anymore. COVID changed that with things that people could do over the internet. The internet has changed things. But our country is hurting because it doesn't have enough skilled workers, blue-collar workers. And so what would you want to tell a kid now that said, hey, I just want to do some work, and they're good with their hands? Would you want to try to talk them out of that and talk them into being a white-collar worker?
0: No.
1: Maybe not, because what we have noticed lately is the salaries and the demand for these blue-collared professionals is going through the ceiling. But this is going to cause a lot of inflation, too, because it's, for example, a home builder. They're going to have to pay the workers a lot more money because they're skilled, and you got to get them. So houses are going to become more and more expensive over long periods of time. So what does that mean? Real estate's a good investment over long periods of time is what it means. Real estate has been one of the most consistent type of investments on the planet. One of the reasons why is there, when you build something on a piece of land, you have to have a piece of land, don't you, Matthew?
0: Yeah, you do.
1: You can't just build it in midair and it float.
0: No.
1: So there's an old saying, they're not making any more land. And that's very true. So as this has expanded out, people have expanded out and they're building houses in places that were forest, in places that were fields that were being used for farm or being just sitting there. So this has a problem, though. It's called the law of diminishing returns. In other words, eventually we would be overpopulated. But here's something that has happened that's been very amazing in our country, in Japan, China. We're in a depopulated environment. In other words, people are not having enough kids to replace themselves. I read somewhere that the United States is repopulating at the rate of, I think it was 1.6 or 7 kids per couple. Well, that means we're slowing down. We're depopulating in a way. We're not accelerating. Japan and China was even less kids. The China tried to make some kind of policy years ago where they wouldn't give anybody extra money for having, they were giving people money for having one kid, but if you had two kids, you didn't get as much money. So they were just, I think what they were trying to do was just zero population growth.
0: Yeah.
1: Which doesn't seem to work. You know why it doesn't? One of the major reasons why it's not working now, Matthew, economically, Social Security.
0: Okay.
1: Social Security is paid usually by workers that pay into the system, correct? When you have less workers paying into the system, what happens? Less money goes into the system. Hence, young people, what is this show driving to right here about money? You must be saving your money right now. If you have a 401k where you work, please use it. Use it as aggressive as you can. That's what young people should be doing. Now, if they don't have 401ks, they should be doing something that Warren Buffett said many, many times, and that is probably just invest into a good index fund of some kind, okay? Now, I'm not handing out that kind of advice. We do talk about index funds with, fixed indexed annuities, but I think Warren Buffett's advice is pretty good as far as buying indexed programs in the markets, right. ETFs, stuff like that. And anybody can do this, but if you have a 401k, it's probably going to be the best way to go. Now, switching gears here, I know we're going to have to take a break in just a minute. So I think what we'll talk about just for a few moments here is, what do older people need to do? Well, it's really, really a lot different than younger people. Younger people can take more risk. Younger people can invest in the markets more aggressively. As you get older, even the 401ks have this. It's called target dating. They buy more and more and more bonds the older you get. The problem about buying stocks and bonds as you're older, obviously, is that bonds and stocks can lose value. Historically, stocks could lose value quicker than bonds, but bonds can lose value if there's a major interest rate change. We saw this a few years ago. We saw this in the Great Recession. I had people coming in my office that had thought they had bought safe bonds. They had lost their assets dramatically, 30% or more, maybe even 40, maybe sometimes higher than that. And these were older people. So things are different when we have recessions and depressions. We'll talk about that a little more when we come back. Why, when you have a recession or a depression, why are things different? Well, the interest rate's lower, usually. Why? Why do they have to lower the interest rates? Do you know why they lower the interest rates, Matthew?
0: Well, to help with lending, right?
1: They lower the interest rates to try to get the economy moving again, and yeah, people can go out and borrow money. But it hurts the other side of the coin. The other side of the coin is older people that are trying to make money off of just interest rates. They just, say, for example, they were getting 5% on their CDs, and now they're getting 2.
0: Right. It hurts them.
1: Well, they lost more than half. They lost 3/4 maybe of their income. So this forces them to do things they don't want to do. Then they start listening to their brokers or their financial people that say, well, just put it over here in the stock market. Well, timing is everything in the stock market. If you put it in there when it's going up and it's going to go up for a while, you're okay. But if you have it in there and you keep it in there too long and you're too old,

0: pension, and then you were going to get paid. Those things have gone almost completely away. You can't have pensions anymore because they pulled them. Why did they pull them? Because they were more costly to the companies. So here's a reason why there's a big, horrible problem in pensions, or should I say future retirements for young people now. If you do not have money in the stock market that you're putting in over time or some type of investment similar to this, you're not gonna, if you're not planning something, you're not putting away something, whether it's real estate, whether it's a conglomerate of everything, whether it's stocks and bonds, whatever, mutual funds, annuities. Now, the annuities are being used more for the older group and also for the people who want a dollar cost average into the stock market again if they think the market's going to crash, which I honestly do think it's going to go down like a rock. Why? Many reasons why, but the biggest reason why is debt. Our country owes way too much debt, and, you know, we're not making enough money to pay for our debt, and therefore we're going in a hole. And eventually when they realize this, then everything just falls in the hole, and then we have to climb out of the hole like we did in 2008. 2008 took 6 years to 9 years to climb out of the hole. How long is this next one going to be? Who knows?
1: We don't.
0: Who knows? Yeah. But I know we're going to have to take a break. Matthew, I want you to give them some numbers and phone numbers and contacts. We're also running a special deal where if you call us and you sit down and talk to us about $50,000 or more, we'll give you $40 coupons to go eat at the Texas Roadhouse. So go ahead, Matthew. Give them the contacts.
1: Yeah, if you want to get in touch with David and get that $40 coupon for Texas Roadhouse, just call him at 833-596-SAFE, 833-596-7233, or you can go to his website, retirewithernest.com. That's E-A-R-N-E-S-T. All right, listeners, hold on. We're going to take a break. Don't go anywhere, but we will be back with more of the Health and Wealth Show with David Ernest right after this.

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1: Faster than an old credit card imprint machine. 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
2: Where?
1: Up in the sky.
2: I don't see nothing.
1: It's a toaster. It's a Buick. Hey, it's the monkeys. No, it's Money Man!
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4: Now, Loose Change, remember, we are using our secret identities. I am mild-mannered Clark Clerk, notary public.
5: Uh-huh.
4: And you are Thomas B. Squash.
5: Thomas B. Squash. What does the B stand for?
4: Butternut.
5: Not sure I like that one.
4: Now remember, secret identity. Here comes a customer. Could I help you, sir?
6: Yes, I'd like to get this notarized.
4: Well, all right, sir. That'll be $2.
5: Excuse me, sir. Aren't you Playboy billionaire Bruce Wayne?
6: That's right.
5: Wow,

0: it's great to meet you. I'd like to introduce you to my friend, mild-mannered Clark Clerk, Notary Public, and I'm, what's my name again?
1: Butternut Squash.
0: Yeah, something like that.
2: Well, it's nice to meet you. I've got to go.
0: Yes, so long, Mr. Wayne. Wow, how about that, mild-mannered Clark Clerk?
1: That was quite a treat, meeting billionaire playboy Bruce Wayne. Little did he know that we are assuming our secret identities today so that we blend in with society.
0: Yeah, how would he know that we're crime fighters and our secret lair is the cash cave?
1: That's right, Butternut Squash. He's a playboy billionaire without a care in the world. He wouldn't know what it was like to have a secret identity.
3: Will Money Man and Loose Change ever get used to assuming their secret identities? Would billionaire playboy Bruce Wayne ever be able to understand their struggle? And will that $2 Clark Clerk collected ever make it into the till? Tune in next time when we hear Butternut Squash say,
0: "Wow, Clark Clerk, look at that car that billionaire playboy Bruce Wayne is driving away in. It's as long as the Batmobile."
3: On the next We Don't Even Have a Clue episode of
1: Money Man.
4: In a world where liberals are trying to terminate liberty, only one man can save our way of life. He is Carl Childers. He is the Terminator.
5: I come to see Nancy Pelosi. Mm-hmm.
4: Well, you can't see her right now.
5: All right, then. I'll be back, I reckon. Mm-hmm.
6: Don't mess with me.
4: Also starring Ted Cruz as the man who gives the Terminator good advice.
7: There is a difference between boys and girls.
5: Well, thank you, Captain Obvious.
4: Carl Childers is the Terminator.
5: Ted, what you reckon's going on?
7: All of the foundations of this country are under assault. The Constitution is under assault. The Bill of Rights is under assault. Our founding fathers are under assault. The eternal principles America was built on are being attacked each and every day.
5: And what's these liberals like?
7: They're soulless, have no heart, no brain, and red eyes.
5: That sounds pretty nasty.
7: But I'm just describing them.
5: Well, I reckon if we're gonna get them, I better stop by the house and get my Kaiser blade. Maybe some mustard biscuits.
7: If you want to hold on to your faith, if you want to hold on to your freedom, then you have to rise and answer the call to defend America.
5: All right, then.
4: Carl Childers and Ted Cruz in The Terminator. Also starring AOC, Chuck Schumer, Bernie Sanders, Elizabeth Warren, Nancy Pelosi, and the usual cast of idiots.
8: I got hairy legs.
4: Remember, Wednesday is dollar night. Everyone who shows up with their Kaiser blade gets free mustard biscuits and seats on the front row.
5: All right, then.

0: Welcome back to the Health and Wealth Show with David Ernest. I'm your host, Matthew. And that was the Beatles. I'll Follow the Sun. Pretty good song.
1: They followed something to stardom. And some of them had a very good life and some of them had tragedy. One of the things was bad luck, you know, as far as like what's happened to them. George Harrison, he died from cancer, but he did live a long life. But, you know.
0: John didn't have.
1: John Lennon, yeah. He
0: got cut short.
1: He had bad luck with us. That he just trusts a lot, I guess. And some of these crazy people, man, they follow these stars around. But anyway.
0: Smart. Yeah.
1: If he had lived, he would have been fine. He had the money. He had the money to live just like the rest of them, but not everyone can be lucky. But again, you've got to take care of yourself. You've got to follow the plan. You know, you've got to follow the plan, and it's a bright light out there, sort of like the sun, that is beckoning you. Now, each person, as we've said a little earlier in the first half, their interest is different. You know, I was talking a little earlier in the first half of the show about the shortage of blue-collar workers. Why is there such a shortage of blue-collar workers? I'm going to put the blame on our government and the recession. If they had not done some of the things they did, it said boom, bust, boom, bust. In other words, we boom and then we bust. Our economy booms and then it busts. When our economy went bust back in 2008, it just shut down the housing industry. But that housing industry had been booming like crazy before that. And people were just working diligently, building homes, building offices, building commercial units. And things were just growing and just unbelievable. The money was turned on, the spigots were on, the banks were loaning money, everything looked good. But this is our system. Boom, bust. But what happened was that we boomed so hard that the bust, when it came, was so painful. Why? Because the bust was in our home mortgages, what we live in, what basically every human wants in America, what everybody needs in America, shelter. And I remember I asked this person when I was over in Ireland one time, I said, why are the houses so big in Ireland? Because I noticed they were. And she said, in her accent, she said, you all know the house is your castle. And I'm going, huh?
0: The house is your castle, yeah.
1: The house is your castle. And I guess I get it. The house is your castle. People want a home. Now they're not able to, not everybody's able to afford a home. Not everybody can have a castle, their castle. And this has been extremely concerning in our country because it has hurt our economy tremendously. Realtors have been hurt from this. Who has all the wealth practically, or most of the wealth in our country and real estate? Older people. But older people are wanting to be more concerned about keeping their money. You know, Will Rogers, and I've said this before, had a saying. He said, I'm more concerned about the return of my money than the return on my money. That's the way older people feel more than younger people. Younger people are going to have to, got to make some money. As they say, you got to make hay before it's too late. You know, make the hay while you can. I've heard that saying too. Why is that the case? Well, because you only have so much time to make your dime. And it's so important that young people start early. I'll give you one big reason why you need to start 10 years earlier than the average person starts. I've had people come to me when they were like in their early 20s, and they say, hey, I'm young. I can start a little later. I'm going, well, do you want to have half as much money? No, it won't make that big a difference. Yes, it does. let's just do something called the rule of the 72. Let's do a little exercise here. If you divide the interest rate into 72, and let's just say that you could average 7% a year. Let's just say that. 7 into 72 is roughly 10.2. So let's just say roughly every 10 years your money doubles. So let's say that this person, instead of starting at age 25, saving diligently in a 401k or IRAs or whatever they're investing in, don't really get started until they're 35. That's 10 years, is it not, Matthew? 10 years difference? Just guess this. Money doubles every 10 years. So let's just say it's doubled enough that you're worth $300,000. I'm throwing a number out there. When you're 55 years old versus someone who was worth $300,000 when they were 65 years old.
0: Mm-hmm.
1: Just think about it. 10 more years, not even adding any more money. The 55-year-old will be worth double that, $600,000.
0: Right.
1: Because why? They started saving 10 years younger. So age 25, age 23, whatever your age is that you can start saving money, even if you're saving a little bit of money, is so important. Why? Because time is money, and just think of the rule of 72. That last 6 years, that last 10 years, that last 12 years, whatever it took for you money to double, wouldn't be there if you start 10 years or 6 years or 7 years too late. Just think about it. It makes a difference. So you young people out there, listen to me. If you want to have twice as much money when you retire, start 6, 7, 8, 9, 10 years earlier, and you will probably achieve it. Most likely. But, you know, just make sure that when you're older, you probably get that money out before it can crash. We go through boom, bust, boom, bust, boom, bust. Now, the average financial person is going to tell you, just put more money in bonds and do this and do that, you know, and buy some dividend stocks, blah, blah, blah, blah, blah, blah. You can do all those things, and they may work for you, but they might not. The only thing that really works on those last few years before you retire to keep it from busting is something that can't bust or is guaranteed not to bust. And annuities is one of those things, okay, guaranteed by insurance companies. Why do we use those? Because if the markets go up, the ones we use, the money goes up dramatically on most of them. You can get a big ride, just like you could if you stayed in the stock market, not to mention some big bonuses. So it's all in the math. It's all in the mathematics. If you study history, if you read about the studies that have been done between annuities and leaving money in the market when you're older, you will find that most studies show that the annuity will beat the market over long periods of time on being, a reliable income and reliable stability of your money. So it's important that you know which phase you're in to use which product you need to use. Everything is different as you age. Your interests are different. Your beliefs change a little over time because experience is teaching you these things. You're learning things over time. You also learn that it's very painful to lose because somewhere in your life, you're going to lose something. You're going to lose a person you love. You're going to lose money that you needed. You're going to lose a game that you didn't want to lose. But you're also going to gain things. But you're also going to learn that the pain of losing something, and I've heard this before and I can vouch for it, because I've lost things before. The pain of losing something supposedly is 2,000 times as painful as the joy of gaining something. So once you gain something, you learn something, you achieve something, you obtain something, or you grew something, you want to hold it. You want to hold that something and not lose it. There's mechanisms to do that with, and that's why we're asset preservationists. We're not against anyone using any system they want to use. If you want to take the risk and use much more stock market when you're older, if you think you know more than everybody else and you can do it, you're lucky enough that you get away with it, go ahead with it. But I grant you, the people in 2008 that suffered these great downturns, especially in real estate, they temper what they risk. They take a calculated risk that's much less than the risk that they took in 2008. I talked to lots of builders, lots of developers, lots of stock people, and I can tell you right now, that changed things. It made people realize what they did or what they could do. I was just talking to a guy today. He says, I'm not building the kind of houses that we're going to build. I don't want to go through that again. My nerves can't take it. I can't owe all that money to the bank. I can't take all that risk. I can't lose all that money. I've got enough money now. Why be so greedy? If you've got several hundred thousand dollars and you can live off of that along with your Social Security and your pension plan, or you got a million or two, you know, why risk losing major portions of that? I agree with that totally. It doesn't make much sense to me. But when you're young, you have no choice but to take some risk. It is the best way to go because you've got so much time to keep on pouring money into the system and just keep on making it go for you. And you'll get lucky over time. But once you get it up there, you don't really want to lose it, not when you get older. Okay, so follow the sun, follow the light, follow what makes sense in your life. You know, it's important that you keep what you can. We're not going to get out of this world alive. So the next thing is, what do you leave behind? Are you trying to leave a legacy? Something to maybe your kids, maybe your grandkids? Are you trying to leave something to society? Maybe you're trying to leave something with a nonprofit. You know, a lot of folks like to leave things to their churches or things to hospitals for children and things like that, you know. Or maybe you want to leave something different. Maybe you want to leave a reputation, or, you know. But really, I tell people all the time, okay, you want to leave this legacy, right? You want to leave a living monument. Yeah, I would like people to remember me. Okay, who do you want to remember you? Your children, your grandchildren, your some children, or maybe it's a nonprofit that has a lot of people that needs help. Well, here's the thing. Have you thought about some trust work? Have you thought about, well, just think of it. Let's look at the children, for example. Let's just say that a grandchild or a great-grandchild gets a check every month for, maybe it's not a lot, maybe it's $200, but it just keeps on coming. But guess what it says? It may have a name at the top that has your name, your foundation, or where, or your legacy. And it says, pay to the order of, you know, Q Smith or whatever, John Q Smith. And that's your grand or great-grandchild. They get this check every month. It's got your name on it. Do they not remember you? What would you think, Matthew?
0: Do. Yeah, I think they do.
1: They remember you every month for sure. They remember you every time they go to the bank. You left them a living legacy. Now, that's just an example of a living legacy. You know, how many people have left this world that we don't know? Never could know. There's so many of them. How many people will come before us? We don't know. Only the people that matter to you, the ones that are closer to you, the things that matter to you for maybe some nonprofits and things like that, or maybe your afterlife, the reason why you want to give. These are the things you need to think about, what you could do. But to do these things, you've got to have some wealth. And wealth is made by time. Most generations don't last. In other words, generational wealth don't last. Usually within two generations, all the money's gone. Practically all of it. And we can go into that in another radio show. But if you want to be a living legacy, there's things you can do. But the first thing you got to do is not lose your assets. You've got to have them. You've got to keep them for your own good, for your family's own good, for society's own good. We know the government wastes money all the time. Why would you want to waste your time, which is just like money? Why would you want to? You need to follow the light that makes its sense because it shines so bright. There's a purpose in your life. You need to be following that purpose. You know what it is. Whatever it is deep down inside of you, you know what it is. It could be different for somebody. Maybe you want to be a machinist. Maybe you want to make all kinds of parts. Maybe you want to be a singer. Maybe you want to sing to everyone's hearts. Maybe you want to be someone who creates things, builds things. Maybe you want to build houses. Maybe you want to build businesses. Maybe you want to build all kinds. Maybe you want to be known here and far and wide, and you become a well-known preacher. You know, you have a purpose in your life. But the biggest thing you cannot avoid that you need to see is that you cannot lose a major portion of your assets, because as you age, you cannot recover. It's just not enough time. Just not enough time to recover. Now, you know, we all remember 2008. I think you remember 2008, don't you, Matthew?
0: Absolutely, yeah.
1: Were you up in, you were up in Nashville doing some recording at that time in the early 2000s, right?
0: Right, yep, I was. And it affected everything. It affected...
1: And most of the recording studios went out, right?
0: A lot of them went out, yeah.
1: So that's when you decided to come back to Montgomery and help me get radio going.
0: That's right. That's right.
1: And it made a difference because now here we are on radio. So there was a purpose there. He followed the sun, or should I say I followed the sun because he's my son. So anyway, everyone has a purpose in life, but the biggest thing to do is remember that time is money. And also to remember that time is very important to your family, to your home life, to your life. And don't lose your wealth. Just hang on to it because it's so important not to lose your assets when you need them. And when do you need them? When everything else is going down. That's the reason why at Earnest Financial we use these type of annuities that cannot lose money. And if the markets crash, you can make money off the crash. You know, everybody else is trying to crawl out of the hole. You know, I'll say this. Let's just say that you had $100 or $100,000 and you lost $50,000. Now you're down to $50,000. What percentage do you have to make to get back to the $100,000? 100%. You just lost 50%, but you got to make 100% to get back. That's much harder. It's bigger numbers, okay? If you're in a program that won't lose any money, you don't have to worry about that. So when the recovery and everything starts cranking back up, you've got a head start over everybody else. That's my point. Don't lose your assets. Not when you need them. That doesn't mean that you can't use the stock market when you're younger. That's not. I'm not trying to say that. But as you age, you need to be tempered on what risk factors you're taking. Why? Because you don't have the time. Time is money. And you always need to be following your heart. I think we're coming to the end of the show here, Matthew. If anybody wants to call us and talk about following their heart or talk about investing in something that you can't lose your money in and can have gigantic bonuses, lots of money can be added immediately, insured by big, gigantic insurance companies. Some of them been here almost 400 years. Why not give us a call so we can help you save it all? What's the numbers?
0: 833-596-SAFE. 833-596-7233. 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That's E-A-R-N-E-S-T. All right, listeners, thanks so much for tuning in to another episode of Health and Wealth with David. And we'll see you next time right here. Same time, same place.

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1: All matters discussed during this show are for informational purposes only. Each individual situation may vary, and the opinions expressed here may not apply to everyone. Materials presented are believed to be from reliable sources, and no representations can be made as to its accuracy. All ideas and information should be discussed in detail with one of our qualified representatives prior to implementation.
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3: It a victory. I'm Lisa Lucera, Fox News. Immigrants' rights groups hailing today's decision by the Supreme Court affirming birthright citizenship. A rally held in New York City.
4: It reaffirmed that birthright citizenship is not only an important right, but it is the right to have rights.
3: Harold Solis, the co-director of the group Make the Road New York, House Speaker Mike Johnson.
5: I will say I'm very disappointed in that outcome. I think it subjects the country to serious challenges going forward.
3: In a Truth Social post earlier today, President Trump called on Congress to take up the issue. In the other closely watched decision today, the high court allows states to ban transgender athletes from female sports programs.
6: West Virginia and Idaho laws banning transgender girls and women from female sports teams do not violate the U.S. Constitution's Equal Protection Clause. More than two dozen states have similar laws, and the court's decision will likely settle disputes in those cases as well. Writing for the majority, Justice Brett Kavanaugh lays out an interest in states protecting biological females to ensure competitive fairness. The court's conservative majority joined Kavanaugh. The three liberal justices signed on to an opinion agreeing in part and dissenting in part with the majority.
3: Fox's Jared Halpern at the White House. President Trump has just announced Republicans will hold their first ever national convention ahead of the midterm, September 9th and 10th in Dallas. From the Midwest to the Northeast, forecasters warning of dangerously hot weather as we head into the 4th of July weekend.
7: The single most important thing you can do in these temperatures is to stay indoors with air conditioning. If you can avoid going outside during the hottest hours of the day, please do so.
3: New York City Mayor Zoran Mamdani, big chunks of Michigan, as well as Illinois, Ohio, Indiana, Kentucky, and much of Iowa under extreme heat warnings. The Northeast, including New York City and Boston, will have potentially record-breaking heat through the 4th of July holiday. 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
3: A California mother facing charges in connection with her son's e-motorcycle crash that killed an elderly man.
10: 51-year-old Tommy Joe Major faces charges including involuntary manslaughter and child endangerment. Orange County prosecutors allege her 14-year-old son was illegally riding an e-motorcycle in April when he crashed into 81-year-old Ed Ashman, a Vietnam War veteran and substitute teacher. Ashman died from his injuries. Officials say they warned Major on body-worn camera last year that she could face criminal charges for her son's riding. California Attorney General Rob Bonta recently issuing a consumer alert, stressing under state law, two-wheeled vehicles that go more than 28 miles per hour with pedal assistance or 20 miles per hour with a throttle are classified as mopeds or motorcycles, which have age restrictions and require a license. Kristen Goodwin, Fox News.
3: There's a massive recall of several Ford vehicles.
11: Nearly 742,000 vehicles need a tweak to clear up the issue with the park system that could allow them to roll away that from federal regulators. The vehicles equipped with park-by-wire functionality and 10R 80 transmissions, Lincoln Navigator and Expedition model years 2018 to 2021, Explorer and Lincoln Aviator model years 2020 to 2021, and F-150 pickup trucks model years 2020 to 2021. Drivers will see a wrench warning light on their dashboard, and the vehicle's electronic parking brake will also automatically apply if it does not go into park mode when commanded. That from NHTSA. CJ Papa, Fox News.
3: LeBron James is not returning to the Lakers, though he plans to play a record 24th season. The Lakers released a statement thanking James for his 8 seasons with the team. James can begin talking with new teams this evening with the NBA's free agency window now open. He won't be able to officially sign with a new team until July 6th. I'm Lee Silasera. This is Fox News.
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12: 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And when you do, make sure you tell them Dale Jackson sent you.
13: He's here. 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
2: Fox News, I'm John Saucier. The Supreme Court upholding birthright citizenship, claiming most babies born on American soil are citizens, regardless of where their parents are from. Border czar Tom Holman tells Fox he's worried this ruling would lead to birth tourism.
3: So we have U.S. citizens by the thousands and discontinued by the millions living in countries that I think are adversaries to us that can come here and have an impact on how this country's run.
2: At a rally in New York City led by those who brought the case to the Supreme Court, Murad Araday is president and CEO of the New York Immigration Coalition.
4: Today's ruling means that hundreds of thousands of families can breathe a little bit easier and know that their child is here to stay.
2: Chief Justice John Roberts said in the court's ruling, the framers of the 14th Amendment extended citizenship to every freeborn person in this land. On Truth Social, President Trump's calls on Congress to end, quote, expensive and unfair to our country birthright citizenship. 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
0: You know, on July 4, 2026, our nation will celebrate the 250th anniversary of the signing of the Declaration of Independence. 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
8: Pretty shocking. Pretty shocking. I think. Basically, what Roberts has done is rewritten American history. That's what he's done. Let me go on. Now, they point to this 1898 case, Supreme Court case, United States versus Wong Kim Ark. That case is totally irrelevant. It has nothing to do with babies of a

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1: 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And when you do, make sure you tell them Dale Jackson sent you.

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0: You know, on July 4, 2026, our nation will celebrate the 250th anniversary of the signing of the Declaration of Independence. 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
5: Let me ask you a question. Let's say you live in New Jersey. You walk into Pennsylvania and you declare, I'm a citizen of Pennsylvania. Does that make you a citizen of Pennsylvania? No. Let's say you're pregnant and you have your baby in Pennsylvania. Does that make your baby a citizen of Pennsylvania? Of course not. First of all, babies don't have free will. They're the citizen of wherever their parents are. Look at all this cockamamie, all these cockamamie hoops we have to jump through in order to buy this notion of birthright citizenship. Tell me, if you walk into another country and you're pregnant and you have your baby, you think that other country's going to say, oh, yeah, yeah, that's